0: 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If it's plumbing, George Moreland has it. From the KXL Traffic Center, I'm Michael Convery.
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2: Turning to your KXL weather forecast, enjoy the sunshine while you can, and the heat too, because the weather's going to be changing this week. Clouds tonight with a low down to 60, more sunshine tomorrow and a high near 90. We may make it that far. But then come Thursday morning, showers with a partly cloudy afternoon and a high 78. Right now it's 85 degrees in Vancouver, 86 degrees in Portland.
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2: It's now 5:02. The Multnomah County Auditor says it's disappointing, but it's taken over 4 years and county jails still have not followed their recommendations on improving. KXL's John Eric Smith reports.
3: This audit serves as a follow-up to recommendations made back in 2022. Multnomah County Auditor Jennifer McGuirk says five of those recommendations remain unmet, including ending disciplinary isolation or solitary confinement for people with mental health conditions.
4: Particularly when we have recommendations related to health and safety, it's disappointing when we don't see any movement on implementing the recommendation.
3: McGuirk says the sheriff's office has made progress on training and technology issues, including software that tracks patterns in use of force cases. John Eric Smith, FM News 101.
2: In a statement, the Multnomah County Sheriff's Office says a decision to not adopt any specific recommendation does not diminish their commitment to providing public safety services.
1: The Oregon Health Authority is saying the measles situation in this state is changing. KXL's Grant McHill reports.
5: As of last count, there are 27 confirmed cases of the disease in Oregon.
6: Only the cases that have been reported. So the true number is probably much higher.
5: The OHA's Dr. Howard Cho says for two decades, the normal number of confirmed cases for this time of year was zero. He says on average, out of 10 people with measles, three will develop complications and one or two will be hospitalized.
6: I think I'm one of the few doctors who have seen measles. Much more of a severe disease than a lot of people imagine. Much more than a rash and a fever, and it can cause all of these awful complications.
5: Grant McHill, FM News 101.
2: Kids in North Portland will have to find a new after-school hangout. The Boys and Girls Clubs of Portland Metro has announced it will close its Regent site in the Portsmouth neighborhood next month. Chief Executive Terry Johnson and Chief Operating Officer Megan Lewis sent a letter to families explaining that financial problems are to blame. Club officials will look for other ways to serve area residents when the center closes at the end of its summer program on August 14th.
1: The East Evans Creek Fire in southern Oregon continues to rapidly spread. Yesterday, the fire was at 3,600 acres. Well, this morning, it had spread to nearly 5,400 acres, and it's only 5% contained. Now, it's not all bad news. Successful firefighting efforts led to one zone being downgraded from a level 3 go now evacuation to level 2 get set to go. High temperatures and winds combined with steep terrain continue to create challenges, though, for the crews that are attacking that fire.
2: Middle East tensions are driving up pump prices, but not everywhere. Portland prices actually dropped 7 cents in the last week, down to $4.66 a gallon. We get more from KXL's Heather Roberts.
7: AAA's Marie Dodd says the latest string of attacks between the U.S. and Iran pushed the national average up 7 cents this week to $3.86 for a gallon of regular gas.
8: Oil prices have shot up to their highest prices in about a month, and gas prices in most other states are rising.
7: But not in Oregon, where the state's average fell a nickel to $4.50 a gallon. Washington, Alaska, and Hawaii also saw declines this week.
8: When prices rise quickly or fall quickly, sometimes it takes the West Coast longer to catch up.
7: And will likely catch up sooner rather than later. Heather Roberts, FM News 101.
1: In an effort to address a $158 million budget gap, TriMet is going to be making changes to 33 bus lines and the MAX Green Line, and that'll be starting next month on the 23rd. The Green Line will only operate between the Gateway and Clackamas Town Center transit centers, and dozens of bus lines that overlap or run close to each other will be combined into one route. You can read more about this at KXL.com.
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9: 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I'm Tim Lance, along with Gail Cunningham, and we have your top stories.
10: A massive National Science Foundation grant is coming to Oregon to grow the state's semiconductor industry.
9: We now know one of the two teams that will be competing in the World Cup final. Dane Bonner has that for you in sports, and sports is coming up at 5:15.
10: And we have entertainment news coming up, too, at 5:27.
9: Closing in on 5:11 right now. You get traffic and weather together on the ones. Michael Convery, keeping an eye on your commute this afternoon. Southbound 85. Southbound I-5 is going to be closed tonight, Michael.
11: I think that's in Salt Lake.
9: I just invented a new interstate. You're welcome.
11: Yes. No problem, buddy. Yeah, southbound I-5 is going to close tonight, headed across the interstate bridge, just like last night, for maintenance work between 10 p.m. and 4 a.m. So keep that in mind. If you're headed overnight from Vancouver to Portland, you'll have to use I-205 across the Glen Jackson Bridge. And by the way, later this week, Wednesday night and Thursday night, they'll do the same thing for the northbound lanes of I-5 headed across the interstate bridge. So we'll keep you posted on that and remind you again tomorrow. 217 southbound Greenberg Road still have two right lanes blocked, and the ramp from Greenberg Road onto 217 south is also blocked due to that serious crash involving the motorcyclist from earlier. That has things backed up back towards Hall Boulevard. Have a new crash up on Mill Plain Boulevard right at I-205 in Vancouver.

0: 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From the KXL Traffic Center, I'm Michael Convery.
1: Checking your KXL weather forecast, we're in for a gradual cool down the next couple of days. Enjoy the hot temperatures now and tomorrow when you'll see more sunshine and a high of 88. It'll be cloudy tonight, low down to 60. Then by Thursday morning, we've got showers with a partly cloudy afternoon and a high of 78. Right now, it is 85 degrees in Hillsborough, 86 degrees in Portland.
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1: It is 5:12. Oregon's Supreme Court clears the way for Multnomah County to ban flavored tobacco products. But as KXL's Noah Friedman reports, years of legal challenges aren't quite over yet.
3: County commissioners adopted the ordinance in 2022, but the vape industry challenged those rules in court. This week, the state Supreme Court ruled the ban can proceed. Multnomah County Health Director Kirsten Aird says the goal is to keep young people from picking up tobacco.
4: This is a huge step for public health in working to stop the leading cause of preventable death in not only Multnomah County, but in the state of Oregon.
3: Flavored tobacco products are still allowed in Multnomah County stores until the case is closed. Noah Friedman, FM News 101.
2: Oregon Governor Tina Kotek says funding for summer school is paying off. The legislature approved $35 million last summer and again this summer.
5: This summer will give us more data to go back to the legislature and say, this is what it costs per student. What is our goal? How many students do we want to serve? Maybe we can't get to 100%, but we have to do more than we're doing.
2: The program has been criticized, though, for not funding school districts needing it the most. There are also concerns there's no way to know whether it's actually helping to improve test scores, since each district is allowed to develop its own program.
1: Oregon's semiconductor industry will get a $160 million boost from the National Science Foundation. NSF selected FAST, or Frontiers of Advanced Semiconductor Technology, to grow the industry. Interim CEO Rob Stone says the group will help educate the workforce.
6: It's also about strengthening workforce pathways, helping startups and small businesses grow, and ensuring that more Oregonians can participate in one of the world's most important industries.
1: Companies making semiconductors and businesses supporting them are expected to hire 2,500 workers. That grant could make Oregon one of the leading locations for semiconductor development and production in the world.
2: Pacific and Willamette Universities are formalizing a merger that they announced back in December. The boards of both schools have ratified the agreement that's going to create the largest private university in the state, serving more than 6,000 students, and they'll have campuses in Salem, Forest Grove, Hillsborough, and also Portland. Tentatively, the new school is going to be called the University of the Northwest, and it's expected to operate as a single entity early next year, although the full merger could take up to 2 years to complete, they say. Pacific and Willamette Universities, by the way, are the oldest in Oregon.
1: That brings us to 5:15, time for your KXL Sports Update, thanks to Sawtooth Roofing. 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
2: It's been a long haul, but we now know at least one of the two teams competing in the World Cup final. From the KXL Sports Desk again, here's Dane Vodder.
7: Yeah, Spain is moving on to the World Cup final. They beat France 2-0 in today's semifinal in Arlington. The team took control with a penalty kick in the 22nd minute.
8: And Oyarzabal scores! Spain go out in front!
9: He's not waiting for Magnol. He already knows he's picking out that corner. Head down, stays over the ball. That's a terrific penalty. In a game that has just been going through the motions, both teams feeling each other out, and yet it's Lamine Yamal who takes an advantage on a mistake from Digne. And Spain lead from the spot, 1-0.
7: Spain now await the winner of tomorrow's match between England and defending champion Argentina. The final will be played on Sunday in New Jersey. France will play the loser of tomorrow's match for third place on Saturday. Staying in World Cup, United States soccer forward Phelan Balogun says the controversy around his World Cup red card had a negative effect on his teammates. He says the unique situation frayed a lot of nerves, including his own, because of the outside noise. Team USA would go on to lose to Belgium in the round of 16 last week. In the meantime, the human rights group Fair Square reported FIFA's president to the International Olympic Committee today for allegedly breaching political neutrality rules in his handling of the case and the suspension of his one-game ban for the red card. With sports at 15 and 45, I'm Dane Vodder, FM News 101.
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10: From ABC News, I'm Dave Packer. The Department of Homeland Security's new order to ICE after agents shot and killed a man in Biddeford, Maine Monday morning. ABC's Victor Oquendo is there.
11: It was the second time in a week that ICE killed a person who was not the target they were pursuing. And now DHS is ordering a pause for most vehicle stops. Sources tell ABC News ICE officers will get new training. Border czar Tom Homan says the pause will be short, but it comes as hundreds in Maine protested the killing of 26-year-old Johan Sebastian Guerrero from Colombia.
10: President Trump backed off his one-day-old threat to impose a 20% tax on cargo transiting the Strait of Hormuz. He says that money will be replaced by future trade and investment deals with Gulf allies.
12: And we would like to invest tremendously in the United States as opposed to charging a fee. And I like that, actually, because I don't think anybody should be able to charge a fee for the strait or for any other strait relationship.
10: Meanwhile, a U.S. blockade on Iranian ships and ports has been reimposed. Taco Bell says it's voluntarily and temporarily removing some ingredients at select restaurants amid the parasitic outbreak impacting multiple states.
3: The company is noting that public health officials have not confirmed a link between cyclosporiasis and any specific supplier or restaurant. In Michigan alone, 600 more cases have been reported since Monday. Preliminary findings in Michigan suggest lettuce or salad greens could be the source of the illness. Alex Stone, ABC News.
10: Investigators in Jackson County, Mississippi are asking for the public's help as they try to build a timeline in the lead up to Nolan Wells' death after the teen failed to return from a July 4th boating trip with friends. In the San Francisco Bay, search and rescue near Alcatraz Island, where a pleasure boat sank today after a reported vessel fire, 19 people were reported on board that vessel. You're listening to ABC News.
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1: 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I'm Gail Cunningham on FM News 101 KXL. 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
2: A Gresham man has been arrested for allegedly lying about his age in order to get access to children.
1: A new audit finds progress inside Multnomah County jails, but five major recommendations remain unmet.
2: And a T-Rex is the most expensive dinosaur ever sold at auction. We'll tell you all about it in business news coming up at 5:26.
1: But first, it is 5:21. We've got traffic and weather together on the ones. There's new trouble in Vancouver. Here's Michael Convery.
0: All right, thanks, Gail. Yeah, it's a crash on Mill Plain Boulevard right as you go over I-205 up in Vancouver. In fact, the ramp from 205 southbound to Mill Plain Boulevard is blocked off by the crash. Emergency crews are on the scene. 205 north headed to Vancouver is pretty crowded this afternoon from Division Powell up through the Rocky Butte stretch onto the Glen Jackson Bridge. Northbound I-5, again, slowing out of the curves across the Markham. Then again, pretty crowded from the Fremont Bridge up to the interstate. Still have the accident over on Morrison and Grand, so just to the east of the Morrison Bridge. Police are on the scene there, causing four delays. And still have the crash on 217 southbound at Greenberg Road, just the left lane getting by. We're backed up prior to Hall Boulevard. 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From the KXL Traffic Center, I'm Michael Convery.
2: right, so forecast, looking ahead to tonight, few clouds, and the overnight low should be 60, so pretty nice. Tomorrow, you get sunshine and a high of 88 degrees, and we might see 90 in a few locations. Thursday, showers in the morning. In fact, those showers could start, maybe a thunder boomer on Wednesday night, and then some showers Thursday morning, but it all starts to bust up, and partly cloudy for Thursday afternoon with a high of 78. Salem, 86 right now, and in downtown Portland, we've got all the sunshine and 86 degrees.
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23: In protest of the reignited U.S. war with Iran, Senate Democrats today blocked a $1 trillion annual defense bill, refusing to advance the bipartisan package that would substantially increase Pentagon spending, including a pay raise for the troops. The Senate vote came a day after the White House formally notified Congress that it had resumed bombing strikes against Iran. Investors in HCA Healthcare may be feeling a bit ill today. The hospital operator's shares tumbled 7% in reaction to the company trimming its full-year earnings guidance. It was an overall positive day on Wall Street. Slim gains for both the Dow Industrials and S&P 500. But the NASDAQ Composite rallied 233 points. Crude oil futures rose again, up another 1.5%. No bones about it, this is one pricey dinosaur. A T-Rex specimen sold at Sotheby's for $50.1 million, about double the expected number to become the most expensive dinosaur ever sold at auction.
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1: 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EA Sports will offer Madden NFL 27 on Apple Arcade. The game will be a specifically designed version for that platform. For the first time, players will be able to use game controllers built from mobile devices, including the iPhone and iPad. Madden NFL 27 Arcade Edition drops August 6th.
2: So Mick Jagger says he regrets taking advice about Elvis Presley from John Lennon. On the Sirius XM show, Conan O'Brien Needs a Friend, Jagger says Lennon expressed disappointment with Elvis after the Beatles met him back in 1965, and then he warned the Stones frontman, never meet your heroes.
5: And so I didn't want my version of Elvis shattered like John's was, but yeah. Maybe my Elvis version would have been different.
2: Jagger adds it was stupid to avoid Elvis, and he would have loved to meet the king.
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1: 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Since its release, Taylor Swift's I Knew It, I Knew You stayed at the second spot. 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
1: 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Glad you've joined us. I'm Gail Cunningham.
2: And I'm Tim Lanson. The time right now is 5:30. Here are your top stories.
1: The Oregon Health Authority says the measles situation in the state is changing.
2: Pump prices are rising with new attacks in the Middle East, but local drivers, thankfully, aren't seeing the impact.
1: The Portland Fire came up just one bucket short of a win in Connecticut. Dane joins us in sports at 5:45.
2: So there you go. But first, we got to get you to traffic and weather. We'll have all those stories coming up in about 90 seconds. 5:31 right now. You get traffic and weather together on the ones. And Michael Convery, there's a crash in Vancouver.
0: Yeah, it's right on Mill Plain Boulevard, the overpass over I-205. It's not affecting 205 at all, but the westbound left lane is blocked, and the eastbound right lane is also impacted. In addition, the 205 southbound off-ramp for Mill Plain Boulevard, that is also closed down by the crash. Again, several vehicles involved and emergency crews are on the scene. Still have the crash, too, over just to the east of the Morrison Bridge in downtown Portland at Morrison and Grand. That was a rollover accident. accident from earlier. And we still have the accident on 217 southbound. Right as you approach Greenberg Road, two right lanes are blocked. That has things backed up back towards Hall Boulevard in the progress area. I-84, again, some slowing away from I-5 out to about 33rd Avenue. Then loosens up, looks better. 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From the KXL Traffic Center, I'm Michael Convery.
1: Time to check your KXL forecast. Look for a few clouds tonight with a low down to 60 and one more day of hot weather with a high of 88 on Wednesday before things take a turn on Thursday with showers in the morning, partly cloudy in the afternoon and a high near 78. It's 86 degrees all around Salem, Gresham, and downtown Portland.
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1: It's 5:32. Gresham police have arrested a man they say posed as a child to participate in youth basketball events and have sexual relationships with children. Gresham police started investigating 20-year-old Ethan Bohannon in May when he allegedly presented himself as a 14 to 16-year-old to play in youth events, and he received youth support services. In June, Bohannon was charged with sex crimes and assault against several child victims, and Gresham Police Detective Adam Wright believes more victims may be out there.
3: Bohannon's reach actually went quite a bit beyond the city of Gresham, and we believe there are victims throughout Multnomah County.
1: If you know anything, you're asked to contact Gresham Police.
2: 4 years after county auditors recommended ending disciplinary isolation in Multnomah County jails, there's a new report that finds the practice continues. KXL's John Eric Smith reports.
7: An audit on 13 recommendations on how to improve Multnomah County jails shows several have not been successfully implemented, including one on ending solitary confinement for inmates with mental health conditions. County Auditor Jennifer McGuirk says research shows isolation can cause some serious harm.
9: Being in solitary confinement leads to worsened general mental health, anxiety, depression, self-harm, particularly suicide.
7: But she says the sheriff's office has met 7 of the 13 recommendations, including expanded mental health training and new technology to reduce race-based bias. John Eric Smith, FM News 101.
2: And in a statement, the Multnomah County Sheriff's Office says they are disappointed that the auditor's office failed to meet with them prior to the report's release, leading to what they call mischaracterizations of their corrections deputies.
1: Measles is making doctors in Oregon very nervous. Here's KXL's Grant McHill.
10: According to the Oregon Health Authority, the situation surrounding the disease is changing.
11: For 2 decades, the normal was actually around 0 cases a year. This year in Oregon, we're currently at 27 cases. And nationally, 2,231 cases of measles.
10: And the OHA's Dr. Howard Cho says the spread of measles has dire consequences for Oregonians.
11: Out of 10 people who get measles, 3 will develop complications. At least 1 or 2 will get hospitalization.
10: He says with the changing landscape, everyone should check in with healthcare providers for prevention plans. Grant McHill, FM News 101.
2: Salem could soon be home to a huge $5 billion data center. City leaders say it's one of the largest proposed private investments in the city's history. California-based tech company Verus wants to build Oakline at Mill Creek, a 3-building data center campus and utility substation on 75 acres in the Mill Creek Corporate Center in southeast Salem. Supporters say if approved by the city, the project would provide years of construction work, 75 permanent jobs, and millions in annual tax revenue to the city. The project, though, faces a multi-stage approval process.
1: Increasing tensions in the Middle East pushed crude oil to its highest price in the month earlier this week. The national average for a gallon of gas is up 7 cents on the news to $3.86. But AAA's Marie Dodd says, thankfully, that trend is lagging on the West Coast.
12: Alaska down 6 cents, Oregon down 5 cents, Washington down 4 cents, and Hawaii down 2 cents. Those are the only states in the country with week-over-week declines.
1: Oregon's statewide average is now $4.50 a gallon. Portland prices dropped 7 cents down to $4.66. But Dodd says, don't expect that to last. Our prices are likely to go up again in the next day or two.
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2: It's now 5:40. You're listening to Portland's Afternoon News. We appreciate that. She's Gail Cunningham. I'm Tim Lance. Here are your top stories.
1: Oregon's Supreme Court clears the way for Multnomah County to ban flavored tobacco products.
2: The Beavers are going to be very well represented in tonight's MLB All-Star Game. Dame Botter has sports for you coming up at 5:45.
1: And New York becomes the first state to ban AI data centers. That story coming up in Business News at 5:56.
2: We promise you'll get those stories and more in 90 seconds, but it is 5:41 right now, and you get traffic and weather together on the ones. There is a crash in Beaverton, and Michael Convery has the details.
0: It just came in a few minutes ago on Murray Boulevard, right at Southwest Beard Road. That's up in the Murray Hill area of Beaverton. Could be causing a bit of delay. Again, 217 southbound all afternoon. We've had the two right lanes blocked with a crash down at Greenberg Road. This accident occurred quite a while ago, back probably close to 2 hours, but it did involve a motorcyclist that was seriously injured in the crash. So, again, investigation is ongoing. Left lane is the only one getting by. We're backed up back prior to Hall Boulevard in the progress area. Northbound 217, no lanes are blocked, but they're slowing down a little bit to look, so it's crowded moving up through Tigard. Northbound I-5 to Vancouver is slow from just north of the Fremont Bridge, about 16 minutes to get across the interstate into Clark County, so again, maybe just a little bit lower or lighter than usual. 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

0: 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From the KXL Traffic Center, I'm Michael Convery.
1: Checking out your KXL weather forecast. We've got a few clouds moving in tonight with a low down to 60. One more day of hot weather. Sunshine and a high of 88 for Wednesday. Then by Wednesday night into Thursday morning, we could have a thunderstorm or two. Showers Thursday morning, partly cloudy in the afternoon, and cooler with a high near 78. Right now it's 86 in Gresham, 86 degrees as well in downtown Portland.
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1: It's 542. A ruling that's years in the making clears the way for Multnomah County to implement its flavored tobacco and nicotine ban. Details from KXL's Noah Friedman.
3: The Oregon Supreme Court denied the vape industry's appeal, allowing Multnomah County to ban the sale of flavored tobacco and nicotine. County Health Director Kirsten Aird says young people will be most affected by the ban.
4: We know 8 out of 10 youth who use tobacco start with a flavored product. So really honing in on the flavors and banning the sale of flavors.
3: Once the case is officially closed, health officials will start educating stores about how the ban works. There isn't a date set for when the ban will take hold. Noah Friedman, FM News 101.
2: A grant worth up to $160 million over 10 years is coming to Oregon to improve the semiconductor industry. KXL's Heather Roberts reports on the consortium of nearly 100 businesses, universities, and other organizations getting that money.
5: The consortium is called Frontiers of Advanced Semiconductor Technology, or FAST. Interim CEO Rob Stone says the grant cements Oregon's semiconductor industry.
6: We have a clear and impactful plan to build workforce development programs that industry says that it needs. And we have a desire to continue to grow the ecosystem.
5: Oregon State University President Jayathi Murthy says the opportunities are incredible.
7: Little else at the National Science Foundation comes close to this scale.
5: The money will be used to educate and grow the workforce and help startup businesses supporting the industry. Heather Roberts, FM News 101.
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8: And now some cities want to outlaw the drive-thru, an all-American classic. Can you believe that? Down in Culver City, one of the suburbs of Los Angeles, there is a move to ban drive-thru restaurants. You know, the drive-thrus, like In-N-Out Burger. Seems that Culver City got its last drive-thru restaurant about 30 years ago, and now they've decided they don't want any more. Now, they're using excuses like, well, it increases traffic congestion, and it might increase pollution, but I think their real reason is the third one they give. They say it might change people's character or belief in the character of our city. In other words, you don't like the drive-thrus because average people or even below average income people use the drive-thru. Whereas people in Culver City, they go to nice sit-down restaurants with white tablecloths, right? For Northwest Reports, I'm Lars Larson.
2: It's 5:45 right now. 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
9: Yeah, three former Oregon State Beavers are on the field in tonight's Major League Baseball All-Star Game. Rookie Travis Bazzana joins Adley Rutschman and Drew Rasmussen, giving Oregon State three MLB All-Stars for the second straight season. Speaking of the All-Star game, we are just getting into the bottom of the first inning. The American All-Stars jumped out to a decent lead right now, 3-0 in the bottom of the first, no outs right now as the National League comes to bat. Taking a look at other sports stories, actually, let's say Major League Baseball. The MLB Players Union is no fan of the league's latest ad campaign. MLBPA President Bruce Meyer calls the Level the Field ads perverse, saying the league is trying to convince the public that the product is broken without a salary cap. MLB Commissioner Rob Manfred said today at the All-Star Game that putting a salary cap in the next CBA would maintain the momentum that has seen increases in attendance league-wide. And Aaliyah Edwards and Brittany Griner were too hot for the Portland Fire to handle as the Connecticut Sun beat the Fire today 90-87. Despite Edwards and Griner each scoring over 20 points, Portland brought it down to the wire.
10: Down to three. Lake got a dribble drive. Too much time off the clock. Carlton for three and the tie. No! And Connecticut survives at home.
9: Carla Late led the Fire with 18 points and 6 assists, with Megan Gustafson adding 15 points. Portland at 10-14 will next take on Washington on Thursday. With sports at 15 and 45, Dane Vodder, FM News 101.
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11: From ABC News, I'm Dave Packard. The Department of Homeland Security's new order to ICE after agents shot and killed a man in Biddeford, Maine Monday morning. ABC's Victor Okendo is there.
12: It was the second time in a week that ICE killed a person who was not the target they were pursuing. And now DHS is ordering a pause for most vehicle stops. Sources tell ABC News ICE officers will get new training. Border czar Tom Homan says the pause will be short, but it comes as hundreds in Maine protested the killing of 26-year-old Johann Sebastian Guerrero from Colombia.
11: President Trump backed off his one-day-old threat to impose a 20% tax on cargo transiting the Strait of Hormuz. He says that money will be replaced by future trade and investment deals with Gulf allies.
13: And we would like to invest tremendously in the United States as opposed to charging a fee. And I like that, actually, because I don't think anybody should be able to charge a fee for the strait or for any other strait relationship.
11: Meanwhile, a U.S. blockade on Iranian ships and ports has been reimposed. Taco Bell says it's voluntarily and temporarily removing some ingredients at select restaurants amid the parasitic outbreak impacting multiple states.
14: The company is noting that public health officials have not confirmed a link between cyclosporiasis and any specific supplier or restaurant. In Michigan alone, 600 more cases have been reported since Monday. Preliminary findings in Michigan suggest lettuce or salad greens could be the source of the illness. Alex Stone, ABC News.
11: Investigators in Jackson County, Mississippi are asking for the public's help as they try to build a timeline in the lead up to Nolan Wells' death after the teen failed to return from a July 4th boating trip with friends. In the San Francisco Bay, search and rescue near Alcatraz Island, where a pleasure boat sank today after a reported vessel fire. 19 people were reported on board that vessel. You're listening to ABC News.
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1: 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Good afternoon, I'm Gail Cunningham. 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
2: Aggression man is facing multiple charges after what is being described as a racist tirade at a gas station.
1: It's a mixed report card from Multnomah County jails with progress on training and technology, but continued concerns over isolation.
2: And Rihanna issues an apology for her performance at a Jay-Z show. You are going to be hearing from her during Entertainment News, and that comes up at 5:57.
1: But first, it's 5:51. We have traffic and weather together on the ones. Michael Convery's in the traffic center with a reminder that I-5 southbound is set to close tonight.
0: That's right, Gail. I-5 southbound across the interstate bridge. All lanes will be blocked between 10 p.m. and about 4 a.m. tomorrow morning for maintenance work. So if you're trying to make your way from Vancouver to Portland overnight, again, the Glen Jackson Bridge, I-205 southbound is going to be your only choice. By the way, Wednesday night into Thursday and then Thursday night into Friday, the northbound lanes of I-5 across the interstate bridge will be closed overnight for maintenance work as well. Sunset Highway inbound delays moving in past 185th and then just scattered slowing from the zoo down towards Vista Ridge Tunnel. Really not all that bad. 217 southbound still have the accident at Greenberg Road. Two right lanes blocked, only the left lane getting by. Again, that has things backed up to about Hall Boulevard. 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From the KXL Traffic Center, I'm Michael Convery.
2: Next next up, the KXL forecast for you. Lots of sunshine and heat, of course, right now, but there's a chance for a midweek thunderstorm, believe it or not. You get a few clouds from time to time tonight, the overnight low 60, and then tomorrow sunshine with a high in the upper 80s, maybe 90 degrees in some places. Thursday, though, you have showers in the morning after a possibility of a thunderstorm or two overnight on Wednesday. Then it'll clear out on Thursday afternoon. Well, you'll see a few clouds still, but the high should be 78 degrees. You get the idea. Right now, checking on your temperatures in Salem, it's 86, sunny there. Sunny in Gresham at 86. It's also 86 in Portland.
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24: Stocks pushed higher in the Tuesday session. The Dow Industrials and S&P 500 gained 9 and 28 points, respectively, while the NASDAQ Composite leaped more than 230. Tough day for investors in IBM. The hardware, software, and consulting provider released preliminary second quarter results that fell short of expectations, sending shares tumbling 25%. Big Blue blamed the shortfall on weakness in the software and infrastructure business. With the program facing a looming funding shortfall, a bipartisan group of senators is introducing a bill to initiate action on Social Security reform. The senators say the goal is to protect this lifeline program for our kids and grandkids. New York today has become the first U.S. state to impose an AI data center ban. Governor Kathy Hochul signed an executive order barring the construction of new hyperscaler data centers using 50 megawatts or more of power for up to 1 year. Oil futures rose today.
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1: And it's time for entertainment news. Rihanna's admitting that she's not at her best after joining Jay-Z on stage over the weekend at his Yankee Stadium residency. She performed three separate shows to celebrate the anniversaries of Jay-Z's albums Reasonable Doubt and Blueprint.
2: Alice Cooper's not slowing down. The shock rocker says he's going to do a fall 2026 North American concert. The closest one to us, Northern California.
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1: 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I'm Gail Cunningham.
2: And I'm Tim Lance, and it is now 6 o'clock. We've got your top stories today.
1: Measles is making doctors in Oregon very nervous.
2: And despite a rise in gas prices nationally, drivers here locally, Portland, Vancouver, paying less to fill up the tank compared to a week ago.
1: And Major League Baseball's participation in the L.A. Summer Olympics is now in doubt. Dane Vaughter joins us in sports at 6:15.
2: You'll get those stories and even more in just 90 seconds. First, 6:01, traffic and weather together on the ones. We'll check in again with Michael Convery. A little bit of good news if you're in Vancouver.
0: Yeah, that earlier accident we had on Mill Plain Boulevard, again, right as you move over I-205, that's now been cleared out of the way. All lanes are moving again up there in Clark County. Now, getting to Vancouver I-5 North, not doing too bad. It's about 15 minutes to get from downtown across the interstate bridge. I-84 is slow from I-5 out to about 33rd. Still have the accident. Has been there all afternoon. 217 southbound at Greenberg Road. Only the left lane getting by. That has things backed up back to right about Hall Boulevard. 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From the KXL Traffic Center, I'm Michael Convery.
1: Turning to your KXL weather forecast. After some clouds overnight and a low down to 60, you get one more day of nice hot weather with a high of 88, maybe even 90 in some places. But tomorrow night, there is a chance of a thunderstorm. And again, Thursday morning, showers in the morning with a partly cloudy afternoon and the high of 78. Right now, Beaverton's our hot spot at 87 degrees. Salem's at 83. And you're at 86 degrees in Portland.
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1: It's 6:02. The Oregon Health Authority says the measles situation in the state is changing. We get details from KXL's Grant MacHill.
6: As of last count, there are 27 confirmed cases of the disease in Oregon.
7: Only the cases that have been reported. So the true number is probably much higher.
6: The OHA's Dr. Howard Cho says for two decades, the normal number of confirmed cases for this time of year was zero. He says on average, out of 10 people with measles, three will develop complications and one or two will be hospitalized.
7: I think I'm one of the few doctors who have seen measles. Much more of a severe disease than a lot of people imagine. Much more than a rash and a fever, and it can cause all of these awful complications.
6: Grant MacHill, FM News 101.
2: Oregon Governor Tina Kotek is urging the Trump administration to withdraw a proposed rule changing how federal grants are going to be awarded. Kotek says that the plan could politicize funding decisions and threaten billions of dollars in support for Oregon programs. She's also raising concerns that the proposal exceeds federal authority and creates significant legal uncertainty.
1: A Gresham man is facing multiple charges, accused of a racist tirade in Hillsboro. Police were called to a Chevron gas station last Tuesday where 34-year-old Blake Johnson was reportedly causing a disturbance, using racial slurs while trying to punch a door-to-door salesman. Other witnesses report that Johnson made gestures as though he had a gun and was making homophobic comments. Officers were able to track down Johnson's vehicle and arrested him. However, he failed to show up for his arraignment yesterday, so now a warrant has been issued for his arrest.
2: The Multnomah County Auditor says it's pretty disappointing that it's taken more than 4 years and county jails now still haven't followed the recommendations on improving. KXL's John Eric Smith reports.
8: This audit serves as a follow-up to recommendations made back in 2022. Multnomah County Auditor Jennifer McGuirk says five of those recommendations remain unmet, including ending disciplinary isolation or solitary confinement for people with mental health conditions.
9: Particularly when we have recommendations related to health and safety, it's disappointing when we don't see any movement on implementing the recommendation.
8: McGuirk says the sheriff's office has made progress on training and technology issues, including software that tracks patterns in use of force cases. John Eric Smith, FM News 101.
2: In a statement, the Multnomah County Sheriff's Office saying a decision to not adopt a specific recommendation does not diminish their commitment to providing public safety services.
1: Middle East tensions are pushing pump prices up, but not everywhere. Portland prices actually dropped 7 cents in the last week, down to $4.66 a gallon. We get more from KXL's Heather Roberts.
10: AAA's Marie Dodd says the latest string of attacks between the U.S. and Iran pushed the national average up 7 cents this week to $3.86 for a gallon of regular gas.
25: Oil prices have shot up to their highest prices in about a month, and gas prices in most other states are rising.
10: But not in Oregon, where the state's average fell a nickel to $4.50 a gallon. Washington, Alaska, and Hawaii also saw declines this week.
25: When prices rise quickly or fall quickly, sometimes it takes the West Coast longer to catch up.
10: And will likely catch up sooner rather than later. Heather Roberts, FM News 101.
2: Kids in North Portland will have to find a new after-school hangout. The Boys and Girls Club of Portland Metro will close the Regents site in the Portsmouth neighborhood next month. Chief Executive Terry Johnson and Chief Operating Officer Megan Lewis, they sent a letter to families explaining that financial problems are to blame for the closure. Club officials will look for other ways to serve area residents, they say, when the center closes at the end of the summer program, which is on August 14th.
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9: A massive National Science Foundation grant is coming to Oregon to grow the state's semiconductor industry.
8: We now know at least one of the two teams competing in the World Cup final. 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
9: And we've got the scoop about their big night out after becoming man and wife. We'll have the latest on Taylor Swift and Travis Kelce in entertainment news at 6:27.
8: Just about 6:11, you get traffic and weather together on the ones. That means Michael Convery there in the traffic center. We still have that crash on 217, Michael.
10: Southbound 217, again, police are doing a complete crash investigation into this crash involving the motorcyclist and a landscaping truck from earlier. Only the left lane is getting by. This accident occurred about 3:30 this afternoon. So we're still backed up prior to Hall Boulevard coming down through the progress area on 217 south. Northbound I-5 to Vancouver, loosening up. Just some delays now from Rosa Parks Way up towards the Interstate Bridge. Sunset's not doing too bad. Inbound is crowded still. Headed up over to Sylvan down to I-405 and westbound bunches up briefly getting out past Cedar Hills Boulevard. 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From the KXL Traffic Center, I'm Michael Convery.
9: Checking your KXL weather forecast. It'll be cloudy tonight with a low down to 60. One more day of nice hot weather with a high of 88. Some areas could see 90. And then the change comes overnight. By Thursday morning, we're into showers. Thursday's high 78. Right now it's 87 in Beaverton, 86 degrees in Portland.
8: You sound like you like that nice hot weather you were talking about.
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9: It is 6:12.

0: Dallas man will be sentenced next week after a Polk County judge found him guilty of sexually abusing a child under the age of 12 over several years. 37-year-old Philip James Mancuso had gone to Ohio but was brought back to Oregon to stand trial after a grand jury warrant was issued.
1: Oregon Supreme Court clearing the way now for Multnomah County to ban flavored tobacco products. But as KXL's Noah Friedman reports, years of legal challenges are not over quite yet.
2: County commissioners adopted the ordinance in 2022, but the vape industry challenged those rules in court. This week, the state Supreme Court ruled the ban can proceed. Multnomah County Health Director Kirsten Aird says the goal is to keep young people from picking up tobacco.
3: This is a huge step for public health in working to stop the leading cause of preventable death in not only Multnomah County, but in the state of Oregon.
2: Flavored tobacco products are still allowed in Multnomah County stores until the case is closed. Noah Friedman, FM News 101.
0: A new study out of Rutgers University finds a small elevated risk of sudden vision loss tied to GLP-1 weight loss medications.
4: Researchers emphasizing that the risk is small, only affecting 3 to 4 patients out of a group of more than 10,000. However, they do say the growing popularity of the weight loss drugs does require extensive research for public safety. Scientists say the findings may be reflective of underlying health conditions among the impacted users rather than a direct side effect of the medications. In New York, I'm Liz Warner.
1: Oregon's semiconductor industry will get a $160 million boost from the National Science Foundation. NSF selected FAST, which is otherwise known as Frontiers of Advanced Semiconductor Technology, in order to grow the industry. Interim CEO Rob Stone says that group will help to educate the workforce.
5: It's also about strengthening workforce pathways, helping startups and small businesses grow, and ensuring that more Oregonians can participate in one of the world's most important industries.
1: Companies making semiconductors and businesses supporting them are expected to hire 2,500 workers. The grant, by the way, could make Oregon one of the leading locations for semiconductor development and production in the entire world.
0: In an effort to address a $158 million budget gap, TriMet will be making changes to 33 bus lines and the MAX Green Line starting August 23rd. The Green Line will only operate between Gateway and Clackamas Town Center transit centers, and dozens of bus lines that overlap or run close to each other will be combined into a single route. You can read more at KXL.com.
1: It is 6:15 right now. 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
0: We now know at least one of the two teams competing at the World Cup final. From the KXL Sports Desk, here's Dane Vodder.
6: Yes, Spain is moving on to the World Cup final. They beat France 2-0 in today's semifinal in Arlington. Spain took control with a penalty kick in the 22nd minute.
7: And Oyarzabal scores! Spain go out in front!
8: He's not waiting for Magnol. He already knows he's picking out that corner. Head down, stays over the ball. That's a terrific penalty. In a game that has just been going through the motions, both teams feeling each other out, and yet it's Lamine Yamal who takes an advantage on a mistake from Digne. And Spain lead from the spot, 1-0.
6: Spain now wait for the winner of tomorrow's match between England and defending champion Argentina. The final will be played on Sunday in New Jersey. France will play the loser of tomorrow's match for third place on Saturday. Major League Baseball's participation in the Los Angeles Summer Olympics is in doubt because of concerns from the players' union. ESPN reports the MLB Players Association is balking over a mandatory participation agreement that calls for suspensions if players choose not to play if selected by their home country. The number of hotel rooms reserved by the league and a 2 tickets per game limit for friends and family are also sticking points. And NFL owners will vote next month on the proposed sale of the Seattle Seahawks. The league announced today that a one-day owners meeting will be held August 26th in Atlanta for the presumed vote. The Paul Allen Trust is selling the defending Super Bowl champions to the Kosla family for a record $9.6 billion. With sports at 15 and 45, Dane Vodder, FM News 101.
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9: From ABC News, I'm Dave Packer. One person reported dead and a search for two missing in the San Francisco Bay near Alcatraz Island, where a pontoon boat sank today after a reported vessel fire. San Francisco Fire Chief Dean Crispin.
10: We are going to continue for hours to make sure that we find these two missing people, if possible.
9: 19 people were said to be on board. President Trump backing off his announced
11: 20% toll on ships going through the Strait of Hormuz and declaring the U.S. is renewing its blockade in the strait after another day of strikes between the U.S. and Iran. ABC's Karen Travers has more from D.C.
12: That blockade had been lifted because of the deal that the U.S. and Iran signed last month. The president said, "I gave them a chance," referring to Iran, but we have seen those continued strikes by Iran at commercial ships in the Strait of Hormuz. And now we've seen CENTCOM say that there have been another round of U.S. strikes aimed at degrading Iran's capabilities to attack commercial ships in the strait.
11: Two Supreme Court justices appearing before Congress, ABC's Jay O'Brien with what they asked for.
13: Justices Amy Coney Barrett and Elena Kagan pleading for more security funding, saying they face an alarming rise in threats. Barrett describing how she explained her bulletproof vest to her 12-year-old son.
14: He wanted to know what it was and why I had it, and I didn't know how to respond because maybe I lack imagination, but I didn't expect that performing this service was going to put me in the position of explaining to my children what a bulletproof vest was and why I had to wear one.
13: And Barrett describing a swatting incident at her home just last month.
11: Taco Bell now removing some items as a precaution amid a nationwide parasitic outbreak. Thousands of people in more than 30 states suffering a severe intestinal illness. In the Senate,
15: do you solemnly swear?
11: The late Senator Lindsey Graham's sister, Darlene Graham, was sworn in today to her brother's Senate seat after being appointed by South Carolina's governor. You're listening to ABC News.
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0: It's 6:20 now on Portland's Afternoon News. Good afternoon. I'm Gail Cunningham. He's Tim Lance. Our top stories today.
1: An Oregon wildfire has grown by over 1,000 acres since just yesterday morning.
0: A new audit finds progress inside Multnomah County jails, but five major recommendations remain unmet.
1: And today was a much better trading day on Wall Street. We're going to take a look at the numbers and get the rest of your business news at 6:26.
0: But first, it is 6:21. We have traffic and weather together on the ones. Michael Convery joins us from the traffic center with some good news on Highway 217.
21: Yeah, finally got the wreck out of the way over on 217 southbound right near Greenberg Road. All of the travel lanes are open on 217 south, although the Greenberg on-ramp to 217 southbound, that is still blocked off by police on the scene of the earlier crash. I-5 northbound, still some delays out of the curves across the Markham. Then again, about 15 minutes to get from downtown across the interstate. 205 northbound remains pretty slow, headed to Vancouver as well, coming up out of southeast Portland from just north of Foster Road all the way up towards Glen Jackson Bridge. Sunset inbound delays just up the hill from 217 off and on down to I-405. 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From the KXL Traffic Center, I'm Michael Convery.
1: Time to check on that KXL forecast for you. We've got plenty of sunshine and heat, at least for one more day this week. But we also have a chance for a midweek thunderstorm. We'll tell you all about that tonight. A few clouds from time to time and an overnight low of 60. Tomorrow we get into the upper 80s, maybe 90 where you are, and it's going to be all sunshine. But there is a chance overnight for some thunderstorms Wednesday night into Thursday, and then Thursday morning some showers are possible. It'll be partly cloudy after that with a high of 78 degrees. Temperature-wise right now, Gresham, you have 86, Beaverton 88, and it's 86 in Portland.
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13: It was a positive session on Wall Street with technology issues pacing the advance. The S&P 500 rose 28 points, and the Dow Industrials edged up 9, while the tech-heavy NASDAQ Composite jumped 233. With semiconductor and cybersecurity shares doing particularly well. Goldman Sachs led big bank stocks higher, popping 9% after posting an earnings beat. Bank of America and J.P. Morgan Chase rose about 2% each. A downer of a day for Lucid Motor stock. At one point, shares of the electric vehicle maker were down more than 40%. There were multiple trading halts due to volatility. Amid speculation, the company is weighing various options, including a bankruptcy filing. Lucid shares ended the day down 16%. Crude oil prices gave back some of their earlier rise after President Trump abandoned his demand for ships to pay a 20% protection fee to transit the Strait of Hormuz. Still, August crude finished about 1.5% higher for the day, above $79 a barrel. I'm Jim Chesko with Your Money Now on FM News 101.
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14: Travis Kelce, Taylor Swift stepping out for the first time as husband and wife to celebrate another couple special day a week after the singer and the Kansas City Chiefs tight end said I do in their own fairy tale ceremony in New York City. The newlyweds watch Kelce's fellow NFL star Juju Smith-Schuster celebrate his own love story at his wedding to his now wife Laura. I'm Jennifer Pulsoni.
12: Mick Jagger says he regrets taking advice about Elvis Presley from John Lennon. On the SiriusXM show Conan O'Brien Needs a Friend, Jagger says Lennon expressed disappointment with Elvis after the Beatles met him in 1965. He warned the Stones frontman, never meet your heroes.
15: And so I didn't want my version of Elvis shattered like John's was, but yeah. Maybe my Elvis version would have been different.
12: Jagger adds it was stupid to avoid Elvis and that he'd love to have met the king.
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0: 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It's the 13th time it's been at the top since it was released. Taylor Swift comes in at number two with I Knew It, I Knew You.
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12: 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We're glad you're here. I'm Gail Cunningham.
0: And I'm Tim Lance. 6:30 now. Here are your top stories.
12: The Oregon Health Authority says the measles situation in the state is changing.
0: And the pump prices we see around here are rising because of new attacks in the Middle East. Local drivers, though, are not seeing the full impact quite yet.
12: The Portland Fire came up just one bucket short of a win in Connecticut. Dane Vauter joins us in sports at 6:45.
0: Those stories and more, we promise, 90 seconds from now. But first, 6:31, traffic and weather together on the ones with Michael Convery telling me that things are looking better on 217.
19: Yeah, the earlier accident, 217 southbound near Greenberg Road, is out of the way. In fact, they're just, real close to opening up the ramp, too, from Greenberg Road leading on to 217 southbound as they get that accident completely cleared now. Sunset Highway inbound, delays moving up over Sylvan down to 405. A lot of heavy traffic still over on 205 northbound, coming up out of southeast Portland from Foster Road, off and on all the way up towards the Glen Jackson Bridge. From the KXL Traffic Center, I'm Michael Convery.
12: Checking out your KXL weather forecast. It'll be a little cloudy tonight with a low down to 60. Then we get one more day of sunshine and hot weather, a high of 88. Some places could see 90, but then we're in for a change. Thursday, Wednesday night into Thursday, possible thunder shower, showers on Thursday morning, and then a high of 78 for the afternoon. Beaverton's still our hot spot right now at 88 degrees. It's 84 in Vancouver, 86 degrees in Portland.
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12: It's 6:32. Oregon will get part of an $18 million settlement with the genetic testing company 23andMe. It stems from a data breach discovered in 2023, which led to the release of personal information for up to 6.9 million people, including over 125,000 Oregonians. Initially, 23andMe blamed customers for the breach, but later accepted responsibility. Oregon will see just under $577,000 of the settlement. Individuals individuals involved in the class action suit will share an additional 4

0: $7 million.
1: 4 years after county auditors recommended ending disciplinary isolation in our Multnomah County jails, a new report finds the practice continues. Here's KXL's John Eric Smith.
2: An audit on 13 recommendations on how to improve Multnomah County jails shows several have not been successfully implemented, including one on ending solitary confinement for inmates with mental health conditions. County Auditor Jennifer McGuirk says research shows isolation can cause some serious harm.
3: Being in solitary confinement leads to worsened general mental health, anxiety, depression, self-harm, particularly suicide.
2: But she says the sheriff's office has met 7 of the 13 recommendations, including expanded mental health training and new technology to reduce race-based bias. John Eric Smith, FM News 101.
1: In a statement, the Multnomah County Sheriff's Office saying they're disappointed that the auditor's office failed to meet with them prior to the release of this report, leading to what they call mischaracterizations of their corrections deputies.
0: Measles is making doctors in Oregon very nervous. Here's KXL's Grant MacHill.
4: According to the Oregon Health Authority, the situation surrounding the disease is changing.
5: For 2 decades, the normal was actually around 0 cases a year. This year in Oregon, we're currently at 27 cases, and nationally, 2,231 cases of measles.
4: And the OHA's Dr. Howard Cho says the spread of measles has dire consequences for Oregonians.
5: Out of 10 people who get measles, 3 will develop complications. At least 1 or 2 will get hospitalization.
4: He says with the changing landscape, everyone should check in with healthcare providers for prevention plans. Grant MacHill, FM News 101.
1: And now they are one. Pacific and Willamette Universities formalizing a merger they announced back in December. The boards of both schools have ratified this agreement, so it's going to create the largest private university in the state, serving more than 6,000 students at campuses in Salem, Forest Grove, Hillsboro, and in Portland. Tentatively, the new school is going to be called University of the Northwest, and it's expected to operate as a single entity early next year, although the full merger could take up to 2 years to complete. By the way, Pacific and Willamette Universities are the oldest private universities in Oregon.
0: The East Evans Creek fire in southern Oregon continues to race. Yesterday, that fire was at 3,600 acres. This morning, it had spread to nearly 5,400 acres and is only 5% contained. But it's not all bad news. Successful firefighting efforts led to one zone being downgraded from a level 3 go now evacuation to level 2 get set. High temperatures and winds combined with steep terrain continue to create challenges for fire crews attacking the flames.
1: Increasing tensions in the Middle East pushed crude oil to its highest price in a month earlier this week. The national average for a gallon of gas is now up 7 cents on that news to $3.86. But AAA's Marie Dodds tells us thankfully the trend is lagging on the West Coast.
6: Alaska down 6 cents, Oregon down 5 cents, Washington down 4 cents, and Hawaii down 2 cents. Those are the only states in the country with week-over-week declines.
1: Oregon's statewide average actually is now $4.50 a gallon. Portland prices dropped 7 cents, now down to $4.66. But Dodd says don't expect this to last. Our prices are likely going to rise in the next day or two.
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1: Morning, you're listening to Portland's Afternoon News on a Tuesday afternoon. Good-looking day out there, too. Along with Gail Cunningham, I'm Tim Lance, and here are your top stories.
0: Oregon's Supreme Court clears the way for Multnomah County to ban flavored tobacco products.
1: The Beavers certainly are well-represented in tonight's MLB All-Star Game. Dame Botter has that for you and more in sports coming up at 6:45.
0: And Will Ferrell is sharing a great story about one of his first jobs, and it's weirder than you might think. It's all part of your entertainment news at 6:57.
1: First time I heard that story, I was like, he did what? Wait till you hear this.
0: It is funny.
1: Those stories and more in about 90 seconds. First, 6:41, traffic and weather together on the ones. Michael Convery's there in the traffic center. And again, we got a reminder about southbound I-5 to share with you.
20: Yeah, I think it's important to remind people that I-5 southbound is going to close later tonight, 10 p.m. until 4 a.m. tomorrow. This is headed across the interstate bridge. All lanes will be shut down. So if you're headed from Vancouver into Portland, really your only choice is to use the Glen Jackson Bridge, I-205 southbound overnight. Keep that in mind. Northbound I-5 to Vancouver is still slow, moving up through Delta Park to the interstate bridge. Sunset inbound, still some slowing, headed up over Sylvan, off and on down to 405. And again, the earlier wreck on 217 southbound we've had all afternoon has now been completely cleared out of the way near Greenberg Road. All lanes are moving again. 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From the KXL Traffic Center, I'm Michael Convery.
0: Your KXL weather forecast calls for a change coming at midweek after one more day of sunshine and a high near 90 degrees. Wednesday night, could be a chance of a thunderstorm. Then by Thursday, showers in the morning with a partly cloudy afternoon and a high of 78. Right now, we're starting to cool down. Salem's at 81, Beaverton 83, along with Vancouver at 83 and 85 degrees in Portland.
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0: It is 642. A ruling years in the making clears the way for Multnomah County.

0: County to implement its flavored tobacco and nicotine ban. We get the story from KXL's Noah Friedman.
1: The Oregon Supreme Court denied the vape industry's appeal, allowing Multnomah County to ban the sale of flavored tobacco and nicotine. County Health Director Kirsten Aird says young people will be most affected by the ban.
2: We know 8 out of 10 youth who use tobacco start with a flavored product. So really honing in on the flavors and banning the sale of flavors.
1: Once the case is officially closed, health officials will start educating stores about how the ban works. There isn't a date set for when the ban will take hold. Noah Friedman, FM News 101.
3: Salem soon could be home to a huge $5 billion data center. The city leaders there say it is one of the largest proposed private investments in the city's history. California-based tech company Verus wants to build Oakline at Mill Creek, which is a 3-building data center campus and utility substation on 75 acres in the Mill Creek Corporate Center in southeast Salem. Supporters say that if this is approved by the city, the project would provide years of construction, about 75 permanent jobs, and millions in annual tax revenue to the city. The project, though, still faces a multi-stage approval process.
0: Oregon Governor Tina Kotek says funding for summer school is paying off. The legislature approved $35 million for last summer and again this summer.
4: This summer will give us more data to go back to the legislature and say, this is what it costs per student. What is our goal? How many students do we want to serve? Maybe we can't get to 100%, but we have to do more than we're doing.
0: The program has been criticized for not funding school districts needing it the most. There are also concerns there's no way to know whether it's actually helping improve test scores, since each district is allowed to develop its own program.
3: A grant worth up to $160 million over 10 years is coming to Oregon, and the idea is to improve the semiconductor industry. KXL's Heather Roberts reports on the consortium of nearly 100 businesses, universities, and other organizations that will be receiving that money.
5: The consortium is called Frontiers of Advanced Semiconductor Technology, or FAST. Interim CEO Rob Stone says the grant cements Oregon's semiconductor industry.
6: We have a clear and impactful plan to build workforce development programs that industry says that it needs, and we have a desire to continue to grow the ecosystem.
5: Oregon State University President Jayathi Murthy says the opportunities are incredible.
7: Little else at the National Science Foundation comes close to this scale.
5: The money will be used to educate and grow the workforce and help startup businesses supporting the industry. Heather Roberts, FM News 101.
0: That brings us to 6:45 on Portland's Afternoon News. 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
3: Seems like you can't have an MLB All-Star game anymore without good representation from the Beavers. Here's Dane Vana over at the KXL Sports Desk.
8: Yeah, Tim, 3 former Oregon State Beavers are on the field in tonight's Major League Baseball All-Star game. Rookie Travis Bazana joins Adley Rutschman and Drew Rasmussen, giving Oregon State 3 MLB All-Stars for the second straight season. Speaking of the All-Star game, been pretty quiet since the first inning. We are currently at the end of the fourth. The American All-Stars still up 3-0 over the National League. All 3 of those runs came in the top of the first inning. Staying in baseball, the head of Major League Baseball's Players Union is no fan of the league's latest ad campaign. MLBPA President Bruce Meyer calls the Level the Field ads perverse, saying the league is trying to convince the public that the product is broken without a salary cap. MLB Commissioner Rob Manfred said today at the All-Star Game that putting a salary cap in the next CBA would maintain the momentum that has seen increases in attendance league-wide. And Aaliyah Edwards and Brittany Griner were too hot for the Portland Fire to handle as the Connecticut Sun beat the Fire today 90-87. Despite Edwards and Griner each scoring over 20 points, Portland brought it down to the wire.
9: Down to 3. Lake got a dribble drive. Too much time off the clock. Carlton for 3 in the tie. No! And Connecticut survives at home.
8: Carla Late led the Fire with 18 points and 6 assists, with Megan Gustafson adding on 15 points. Portland, now sitting at 10-14, will next take on Washington on Thursday. With sports at 15:45, Dane Vodder, FM News 101.
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10: From ABC News, I'm Dave Packer. One person reported dead and a search for 2 missing in the San Francisco Bay near Alcatraz Island, where a pontoon boat sank today after a reported vessel fire. San Francisco Fire Chief Dean Crispin.
11: We are going to continue for hours to make sure that we find these two missing people, if possible.
12: 19 people were said to be on board. President Trump backing off has announced 20% toll on ships going through the Strait of Hormuz and declaring the U.S. is renewing its blockade in the Strait after another day of strikes between the U.S. and Iran. ABC's Karen Travers has more from D.C.
13: That blockade had been lifted because of the deal that the U.S. and Iran signed last month. The president said, "I gave them a chance," referring to Iran, but we have seen those continued strikes by Iran at commercial ships in the Strait of Hormuz. And now we've seen CENTCOM say that there have been another round of U.S. strikes aimed at degrading Iran's capabilities to attack commercial ships in the Strait.
12: Two Supreme Court justices appearing before Congress, ABC's Jay O'Brien with what they asked for.
14: Justices Amy Coney Barrett and Elena Kagan pleading for more security funding, saying they face an alarming rise in threats. Barrett describing how she explained her bulletproof vest to her 12-year-old son.
15: He wanted to know what it was and why I had it, and I didn't know how to respond because maybe I lack imagination, but I didn't expect that performing this service was going to put me in the position of explaining to my children what a bulletproof vest was and why I had to wear one.
14: And Barrett describing a swatting incident at her home just last month.
12: Taco Bell now removing some items as a precaution amid a nationwide parasitic outbreak. Thousands of people in more than 30 states suffering a severe intestinal illness. In the Senate,
16: do you solemnly swear?
12: The late Senator Lindsey Graham's sister, Darlene Graham, was sworn in today to her brother's Senate seat after being appointed by South Carolina's governor. You're listening to ABC News.
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0: It's 6:50 on Portland's Afternoon News. I'm Gail Cunningham, together with Tim Lance. Our top stories today.
3: A Gresham man is facing multiple charges after what is being described as a racist tirade at a gas station.
0: It is a mixed report card for Multnomah County jails, with progress on training and technology, but continued concerns over isolation.
3: And a T-Rex is now the most expensive dinosaur ever sold at auction. We're going to explain in business news at 6:56.
0: But first, it's 6:51. We've got traffic and weather together on the ones. Michael Convery's in the traffic center with news that things are looking up on the roads.
22: Yeah, we're doing pretty good. Now, I will say the exception is the drive to Vancouver. That's still pretty slow. I-5 northbound out of downtown prior to the Fremont Bridge, most of the way up to the interstate. I-84 looks pretty good out to the east side. There's a little lined up on the out there in the Gateway area trying to make the transition onto 205 north. 205 north is still slow off and on from Division Powell up towards the Glen Jackson Bridge. Southbound I-5, though, looks good out of downtown. 217 is thinned out nicely in both directions. 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From the KXL Traffic Center, I'm Michael Convery.
3: Let's check on the KXL forecast for you right now. We're expecting more heat tomorrow and sunshine, but that will change by late tomorrow night and into Thursday. You're expecting a high of about 88 on Wednesday, and then Thursday showers in the morning, possible thunderstorms overnight and into Thursday morning. That rain continues until the clouds start to break up a little bit in the afternoon. You get a high of 78 degrees on Thursday. Gresham right now, lots of sunshine and 85, and important. It's 84.
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3: 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You got Portland's afternoon news, and TJ Nisbet brings you this business report.
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27: In protest of the reignited U.S. war with Iran, Senate Democrats today blocked a $1 trillion annual defense bill, refusing to advance the bipartisan package that would substantially increase Pentagon spending, including a pay raise for the troops. The Senate vote came a day after the White House formally notified Congress that it had resumed bombing strikes against Iran. Investors in HCA Healthcare may be feeling a bit ill today. The hospital operator's shares tumbled 7% in reaction to the company trimming its full-year earnings guidance. It was an overall positive day on Wall Street. Slim gains for both the Dow Industrials and S&P 500. But the NASDAQ composite rallied 233 points. Crude oil futures rose again, up another 1.5%. No bones about it, this is one pricey dinosaur. A T-Rex specimen sold at Sotheby's for $50.1 million, about double the expected number to become the most expensive dinosaur ever sold at auction. I'm Jim Chesko with Your Money Now on FM News 101.
3: 657, we got some entertainment news. Will Ferrell sharing what it was like to work at the happiest place on earth when he was younger.
4: Ferrell tells Amy Poehler on her Good Hang podcast that he was hired at Disneyland and thought he'd have a fun job, like Jungle Cruise operator. But he spent his first day taking tickets. A friend had offered him a job at a surf shop for the same pay, $5.50 an hour, so he bailed on Disneyland after that first shift. He says he was too embarrassed to call and quit, so he had his friend do it for him. And when he was asked why Ferrell was quitting, the friend lied and said Ferrell had a tryout with the Dallas Cowboys. I'm Jason Nathanson.
0: Pitbull's making history. Sunday, during a show in London, after over 22,000 fans gathered wearing bald caps, together they set a Guinness World Record for the largest gathering of people in bald caps, and yeah, it's a thing.
3: Alice Cooper not slowing down. He's going to have a fall 2026 North American tour called Alice's Attic Setup. Closest shows are in Northern California, though.
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3: I'm Tim Lance, and we're back tomorrow with Portland's afternoon news from 4 to 7. 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
12: From ABC News, I'm Dave Packer. A deadly boat accident on the San Francisco Bay. The vessel capsized after a reported fire.
8: When San Francisco firefighters arrived at the capsized pontoon-style boat, they found a lifeless victim.
9: They initiated CPR and an immediate transport to the shore.
8: Fire Chief Dean Crispin says that person died. He says two other victims from the boat are missing. A large-scale search effort is underway to find those victims in the water. What made the boat capsize is not clear, but there were white caps on the water. Alex Stone, ABC News.
12: ICE telling ABC News that the officer involved in the deadly shooting of a 26-year-old Colombian man in Maine had a decade of federal law enforcement experience with required training. But sources tell us he was a newly sworn-in ICE officer and had previously been a law enforcement officer with the Department of Veterans Affairs since 2017. President Trump's border czar, Tom Homan, today.
10: We'll let the investigation play out, and where it lands, if officers acted inappropriately or illegally, it'd be held accountable, just like they were in Minnesota.
12: It was the second such shooting in a week, coming after another fatal shooting during a traffic stop in Houston. President Trump is reinstating the blockade in the Strait of Hormuz due to Iranian attacks.
11: This is the fourth consecutive day of back-and-forth airstrikes between the U.S. and Iran. We've seen it progressively escalate, both sides really, and mostly concentrated from the U.S. side on port cities around the Strait of Hormuz.
12: ABC's Christian Cordero. A rare appearance on Capitol Hill as two Supreme Court justices sat before a House Appropriations panel to explain why the court needs millions of dollars for increased security. Justice Amy Coney Barrett.
15: Many of us, me included, have received threatening anonymous deliveries designed to intimidate and harass us.
12: Justice Elena Kagan was also there. Taco Bell pulling some ingredients at select restaurants as a precautionary measure amid an outbreak of a parasitic intestinal illness. You're listening to ABC News.
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6: 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Meanwhile, silver is stealing the spotlight. 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
9: The war-ish, quagmire-ish kerfuffling is continuing to go on. And I want everybody to understand this. Apparently now we're going to charge. We are going to charge people for going through the Straits of the Hormuz. We're going to do it. We are going to, that's it. And the blockade is back. It's all back on.
10: And it's a blockade not for anybody but Iran. In other words, anybody doing business with Iran can't go through. Everyone else will be able to go through. So it's a blockade. It's a very strong blockade. The blockade was probably more effective even than hitting them. But I think the combination is the thing that really does it.
11: But so you think a deal is still possible? You think they'll return to that?
10: Yeah, I think a deal is possible. Sure, I do.
9: So the blockade is back on, and now we're going to, I just want to go over this again. We're going to charge X amount of percent, apparently. So from what we understood, Iran and potentially the Omanis were going to charge $2 million a ship. We may charge 20%, according to Donald Trump, to escort them?
10: I want to be reimbursed.

0: It's big. The jump. Up it went.
1: The markets are reacting to the uncertainty. Oil prices just saw the biggest one-day jump since the pandemic.
0: What?
1: And analysts predict average gas prices in the U.S. will once again top $4 per gallon within a week.
0: Within a week. So I was talking to my buddies yesterday. So they're creatures of habit, much like me, which I love. So Bell and Ken, who work on my afternoon show. So we were chatting. Bell goes Sunday, Ken goes Monday to get their gas. One's got a 10 cent saving because he goes to like a supermarket. So he said last week he paid $3.14. He paid $3.49 with a 10 cent discount. My other buddy went a day early because he was worried about this. And he said, I paid $3.14 like Bell did. And this time I paid $3.44. So 30 cents, 40 cent jump. It's happening. And it's probably going to get worse. The question is, what are we doing? Going back to this over and over again, what in God's name are we doing when it comes to the Straits, when it comes to Iran? I feel like we got zero plan in place.
2: It seems like we're almost back to where things were on February 28th to the middle of April, when every day both Iran and the United States and back then Israel were conducting hundreds of strikes against each other. And I think what we're seeing now, this is a battle of wills. Months into that post February 28th opening salvos,
0: I'm trying to figure this out. So we're back to where we were. I just want to get this. We're back to where we were. Prices are jumping. Largest price we've had in 6 years, as far as a jump goes. Prices are going to go up. It's going to cost us more in our pocketbooks. And I continue to ask the question, freaking over and over again, what are we doing? What is the end game? Where are we heading?
2: There would be a significant risk to those U.S. ships that are now coming more directly into the line of fire of Iranian drones and cruise missiles and other types of weapon system, attack boats and mines. So this is the thing that the Trump administration is going to have to think carefully through if this is an accurate reflection of where the president wants to take the policy.
0: If it is. And if we're going to be charging, that's the other side of it. What are we charging for? Well, we're going to protect them. So I feel like it's the mob. Like we're showing up. I'm like, hey, you want to go through here? You know, it's a dangerous place. What you could use is some protection. I'm just saying, maybe a little bit of help over here may get you through a little smoother. Maybe it won't. But who do you think that gets passed on to? And look, the reality is they're probably never going to be able to collect any of this. They're probably never going to be able to do any of the things that he says. He says stuff that's just ridiculous at times. But the reaction of the market itself just goes to show you that you're, what are you doing? I mean, honestly, what's going on? And then you take that and couple this with something that wasn't talked about. Because again, certain things we talk about, certain things we don't. This needs to be talked about. Saudi Arabia hit Yemen. So the Saudi-backed Yemeni forces on Monday hit their international airport. And the reason was they said it was they wanted to stop Iran from landing any airplanes there. So the Houthis now have gotten back involved. And this has kind of been a four-year frozen kind of ceasefire. And because of that now, the Houthis say, well, fine, come over here, come by the Red Sea, even think about crossing here, and we're going to make your life hell, which is going to cause prices to continue to rise. I mean, these are all of these things. We've got the escalation going on here, and it's happening, and I don't think it's going to get any better anytime soon. And normally Trump would have come out yesterday and said, you know what, we're back at the tables, we're talking. He didn't seem to be in that kind of mood. And the reason? I have no idea, because normally he tries to balance that where he does stuff over the weekend, prices shoot up a little bit, people get nervous, he says everything's okay, prices come down as he tries to talk his way into controlling it. Not this time, apparently. Not this time. So going to be interesting. We're going to talk more in detail about the military side of it coming up in a little bit with our buddy Mike Lyons, our military analyst. Before we get to that, though, we've got a new senator from the great state of South Carolina, taking over for the late Lindsey Graham. And that would be

0: his sister, Darlene Graham Nordone.
1: But first, I just want to say one thing I've never heard Lindsay described as is irresistible. So, okay, we'll just start with that. But first, I would like to thank everyone who has called and reached out over the past couple of days. I can't tell you how much it's meant to me and our family. I know Lindsay was loved and respected by many, and I greatly appreciate the memories and even the funny stories that have been shared. These shared experiences, along with our faith, have gotten us through these past two very difficult days. Next, I want to thank the governor for selecting me to serve the remainder of Lindsay's term. It is such an honor.
0: So she's going to be taking over. She's got no political experience outside of being his sister. Will she run again or won't she run again? Don't know. McMaster says it honors Graham's legacy while giving Republicans time for a competitive special election. So the term is only until the winner of the special election takes office in January 27. Because remember, he was campaigning again because he just got through the primaries, which he won, and he was probably going to win again. Who is she? Never had an elected office position. She's a licensed optician by profession. She worked for South Carolina state government. She worked for the Disability and Employment Services. You know, I mean, she's close to him, very close to him. In fact, their parents died when she was young. So his mom and her mom died from Hodgkin's lymphoma. 15 months later, their father died of a heart attack. She was only 13. Lindsay was 22, took full custody, became her legal guardian. So they were very, very close. Very, very close. Eventually, he formally adopted her. But which says a lot about him. That being said, she said she intends to continue her brother's work, support President Trump's agenda, and represent South Carolina until the voters can choose the next senator. Chances of her running, probably not. But in today's world, you never say never. You just can't. You can't say, oh, she's not going, because you don't know. She may. She may run, but I doubt it. There's too many people out there who would like to have that position, and I think this is her way of honoring her brother. And, you know, this was put through quick because a lot of people looked at the governor and the lieutenant governor. McMaster's and the lieutenant governor, both of them had been eyeing different positions, and there was speculation that he was going to step down. She would take over lieutenant governor and then appoint him, and then he would run. But Trump said, nope, I endorse her. Let's get this done and go from there. So interesting indeed. A lot of stuff we're going to get today coming up. Little World Cup, first semifinal, Spain and France. Talk a bit about that. Also, our buddy Mike Lyons is going to join the program. We're going to talk to him about the military aspect of it. And as we focus on this, what is going on in Ukraine and what is going on in Russia and the battle there is huge. And when you talk about the loss of life, the Middle East right now, as far as between us and Iran and Israel, it compares, it's a small comparison to what's going on in Eastern Europe. Talk to him a little bit about that. Plus, Trump's making a special speech on Thursday about election being stolen in 2020. We'll discuss that as well. Before we get to any of those things, though, my buddy's over at Bulwark Capital. Speaking of the market, things going up, things going down, things going sideways. It's time to talk to my friends at Bulwark Capital. Now, next Thursday, the 23rd, they have a webinar. This webinar is called Market Blind Spot. 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
0: World Cup. We discuss it straight ahead. The first semifinals today. 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
5: We are down to the final four. 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
9: Scherrer right across to Marco Tardelli!
10: We haven't been able to control the play in midfield the way that Maradona has been able to do. And he's helping England again.
11: Solo Montiel can win the World Cup for Argentina with this kick. Yes!
5: It is time for the final four, the first of two semifinals. Remember, the finals meet Sunday in New York, New Jersey Stadium. It is a rivalry that over the last couple of years has really heated up, and I'm pumped. Some people say this is the final. You've got France, and you have Spain. Spain's number two, France number three in the world, according to their rankings. Right now, nobody is playing like France is. Except for maybe Spain. And I say that because Spain has the thing that many people say wins championships. That's defense. Now, France's defense is through their offense. They swarm you. They overwhelm you. They make it difficult for you to get on the ball and to go forward and score. Their defense is just otherworldly. It really is. That being said, France likes to control the ball. But they're okay giving it up, too, because Spain loves the ball. When they have the ball, it's used to be death by a thousand cuts. It's not that way anymore. But they still like to have the ball at their feet and control the game. Today's game is going to be ebbs and flows, and there's going to be times in each half where each team is going to be on top of the other team. And, of course, France led by Kylian Mbappe, Olise, Dembele up front. That is their offense and defense because they're so good. 323-538-2423 at Chad Benson Show. Is your X, your Insta, your YouTube, and everything else. Loving it from all of you right here at the Chad Benson Show. On the other side of you got Lamine Yamal and Kubasi and Pedri and this amazing defense when it comes to Spain. But today, I believe that France is going to get over the line, and I think they're going to beat Spain 2-1 to play in their third straight World Cup final. Let me know what you think. And I'll be honest with you guys, I was in my head, I'm like, God, you know, I don't know. I just, the Spanish defense, there's just something about them that's so awesome. But I'm not a big fan of their goalie. I'm not a huge fan of, by the way, France's goalie either. You know, I think both of them have some weaknesses. And I'm curious about Spain because they have David Raya, who just won the Premier League, but they choose not to go with him. He's an Arsenal player, and I think he is one of the top, at least playing right now at this level, one of the top four or five keeps on the planet, the keeper they have now, I'm just not a huge fan of. So there's going to be some opportunities. There's no doubt about that. It is going to be crazy because both of these teams, when they last played last year in the Nations League semifinals, it was 5-4. And I think Lamine Yamal is going to have a hell of a game today. And I also think the winner of this game and the winner potentially of the World Cup, but this game in particular

0: is probably going to get the Ballon d'Or, which is the Player of the Year award. So if Lamine Yamal can get over on Mbappe and them, I think he has a good chance. But I just feel like there's too much offense. They're going to get ahead, and then they're going to stretch the game. And once they do that, that's where it goes right for France. Coming up, Mike Lyons, military analyst, joins the program. We talk to him straight ahead. This is the Chad Benson Show.
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8: ABC News, I'm Dave Packer. President Trump today saying U.S. strikes in Iran will continue until he says it's enough. And the president declaring the U.S. is renewing its blockade in the Strait of Hormuz. ABC's Karen Travers.
9: That blockade had been lifted because of the deal that the U.S. and Iran signed last month. The president said, I gave them a chance, referring to Iran, but we have seen those continued strikes by Iran at commercial ships in the Strait of Hormuz. And now we've seen CENTCOM say that there have been another round of U.S. strikes aimed at degrading Iran's capabilities to attack commercial ships in the strait.
8: A rare appearance on Capitol Hill as Supreme Court Justices Amy Coney Barrett and Elena Kagan sat before a House Appropriations panel to explain why the court needs millions of dollars for increased security. Taco Bell pulling some ingredients at select restaurants as a precautionary measure amid an outbreak of a parasitic intestinal illness. This is ABC News.
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9: The Chad Benson Show.
10: It is a portion of the program. Talk to our good buddy Mike Lyons, military analyst, best damn military analyst in the business, retired major in the Army. Mike, you and I were chatting right before we came on air, and you said we're in a new phase of what is going on in the fight in Iran. What phase are we currently finding ourselves in?
11: The military actions last three, now 4 days, hundreds of targets. Last night in particular, it looks like they were along the coastline under a very wide stretch. I mean, the United States has figured out tactically they have to take away the Iranian capability to go after these ships with their drones, coastal batteries, and the like. And so if you look at where the target list was last night in particular, it focused on that. And you take it to the next level. The administration has notified Congress. So the War Powers Act now, that clock has restarted again. So it's another, kind of 60 days once again. And so the military is looking at this and saying, we've got to go back, look at some of the targets that we missed the first time. And then there's one in particular, there's this pickaxe facility we can talk about and that the Trump administration is talking about going after, one of the nuclear facilities that they haven't hit yet. And we can talk about why that's going to be important.
10: Yeah, that is interesting because, we're seeing it ramp up again, Mike. And here we are. Okay, now everybody's like, okay, so what does this mean? Because we care about, what's this mean for us? Like you and I, it means gas prices are going to go up, especially after that. We're going to take control of everything. And now we're going to charge a toll, which I think is kind of insane. That's just a political move right there. But what do we have left to hit over there? Because, all this being said, and I talked about it earlier, nobody's talking about the fact that Saudi Arabia and the Yemenis and the Houthis are going back at it again, which is also going to be an issue.
11: Yeah, that's right. In fact, the Houthis fired on Saudi and that second front now is open when you think about it militarily. The threatening to close that port that they have, or not a port, that the strait that they have that exists at the south tip of the Red Sea. If that choke point closes, that really shuts down any, Saudi Arabian oil that's been going in that direction. That's a difficult task. I'm not sure that they can do that with the same capability that the Iranians can, but it will have this economic impact and the insurance and all the things that go through that. And then that does make an impact. But you got to look at these Gulf countries. They're all getting attacked. Bahrain, Qatar, they're all, Jordan, the Iranians have opened up the floodgates. I still don't understand how the rest of the world doesn't recognize that this is a very big threat and we can't have this Iranian regime controlling the straits. I mean, Trump's saying he's charging 20%, whatever that is, however he's calculating that. you know, I think that's just a matter of just trying to trump over the Iranians and trying to say that they don't have that capability. I'm not sure we'll actually, you know, do that. We're not going to hold the world hostage there, but it's just a matter of, you know, getting back at the Iranians, I think.
10: You know, the whole, you know, because we were joking yesterday, I'm like, well, that seems like something.

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4: We've got an update on the grandfather who got attacked by the bison in Yellowstone. He is severely injured. Looks like he's going to be okay, and they're asking the question again, because normally when we talk about stuff like this, it comes with the caveat of not only is nature messing you up, you've done something stupid to nature. You tried to pet something you should never have petted. Oh, look, it's a bison. He knows that I only eat vegetarian stuff, so he's going to be, no, you're an idiot. I want to get the good picture. It's going to be on the gram. Everybody said the same thing. The grandfather and grandson, they were walking along. It was a picnic area. They were well over 100 yards away, and the bison was laying down. They took a couple pictures, so they're a good distance away. And there was nothing they could do because they had gone to the bathroom, and then they were walking on a road, and then the bison had by then appeared, and it was just laying down, and the next thing you know, it took off. They're still trying to figure out exactly what took place to trigger it, but there was no fault. It was just a reaction. And once it started moving, it closed that 100 yards quickly. Crazy. Nature kids, be careful. Even when you don't do something stupid, nature could still mess you up. It's a little warning from your friends right here on the Chad Benson Show. Coming up, hour number two of the program. Do I live in the worst state in America? We're going to discuss that. The cost of kids' sports, we've discussed it. But there's a lot of questions out there when it comes to the World Cup. As it's

0: Extended. Why do our women do so well and our men don't? Is it really a price thing? And how expensive are some of those sports? 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
3: From ABC News, I'm Dave Packer. Another day of strikes between the U.S. and Iran brings the return of a U.S. blockade in the Strait of Hormuz. President Trump reinstating the closure due to Iranian attacks in the Gulf. ABC's Christian Cordero.
4: Iran insists that it has control of the strait. The U.S. has been implementing this naval blockade to try to essentially choke Iran's economy. We've heard from experts that even just within the past several hours, they don't necessarily care about their people is what a lot of our analysts have said. But to affect them economically by blocking the ports is a way to get the message through.
3: That 20% tax that President Trump yesterday said he wanted to impose on ships transiting the strait, he's now backed off that. One person is dead, two others missing in the San Francisco Bay, where a 3-deck pontoon boat went under. Fire Chief Dean Crispin.
5: We are going to continue for hours to make sure that we find these two missing people, if possible.
3: He says there were 19 people on board. A day after an armed suspect was arrested near Capitol Hill, telling police he was going to the Supreme Court, two Supreme Court justices went across First Street to ask Congress for additional funding for security.
6: Justices Amy Coney Barrett and Elena Kagan pleading for more security funding, saying they face an alarming rise in threats. Justice Kagan telling lawmakers she and her colleagues now live in a different world.
7: Right now, each of us has a detail of between 4 and 8 security people. They accompany us pretty much everywhere. So life has changed a great deal for all of us.
8: Justice Kagan saying that threats against the court spiked 25% just last year.
3: ABC's Jay O'Brien, the Department of Homeland Security announcing a temporary pause in traffic stops for ICE agents after two people were shot and killed in 1 week. Border Czar Tom Holman.
9: I'm confident they're going to get back to their policy of vehicle stops, but they're doing, you know, what they believe is a necessary short-term pause just to look at it and make sure everything's good.
3: You're listening to ABC News.
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21: Oil prices will continue to rise. Energy prices are going to get higher and higher potentially if we continue on with the kerfuffle. We'll talk about that in a second. But I want to talk about this. Data centers. This is kind of the battlefield that we find ourselves in currently in the world of politics. And nobody's really sure whether you should like data centers, hate data centers, what's going to happen with data centers. This all has to do with AI. But we're seeing it across the country. We have a battle going on here in Nashville. They want to put a data center right next to the zoo. The zoo doesn't want it there. They're threatening eminent domain because they've already signed the contract. It's gone through. For the most part, a vast majority of the planning commissions have okayed it. Now that it's become a political issue, the city council's like, oh God, no, what do we do? And look, we need to have a conversation about data centers. How much is it going to cost you and I when these data centers are going to go up? Are we going to see a massive jump in everything from, and I'm not just talking about your electricity. What about the water usage? Is that going to start to cost us? Are we going to be forced into blackouts, but the data center gets to stay on during really, really busy times of the year? All of those questions are very real. It's here. It's not going anywhere. I think people understand that. We talked last week about Oregon saying, look, here's the deal. You guys are going to pay more data center, so everybody else can pay the same or less. We're not going to give you everything you want. You come in here, see prices go up, and you're fine, and everybody else hurts. But more and more of these stories, you're going to start to hear.
22: I think I was 5 or 6 when this was built.
23: When you talk about what being on this property means to you,
22: yeah,
23: right? It's y'all's.
22: It's ours. It's our family. We belong here.

0: to make way for a 35-mile-long transmission line. Georgia Power says increasing demands has outpaced the capacity of its existing grid, and building a new transmission line requires acquiring more than 300 parcels of land, including residential properties.
1: What did your mom tell you she wanted for this property to be?
2: Generational wealth, true generational wealth was the idea, and now it's being stripped from us.
3: Your generational wealth is being not so much stripped from you in the way that you think as it is just moving somewhere else. And it is frustrating. And these are the stories that piss people off. Look, here's the thing. AI is not going anywhere. The consumption that it's going to need, the nourishment, if you will, power wise, right now is great, and it's going to continue to grow. So the question is, how long will it grow? How long is it going to take us to feed this thing before it decides it doesn't need to eat this much? And it can slowly but, surely over time change its dietary habits of consuming so much power. And I think that's a question that really is the thing that should be at the heart of a lot of this. Because a lot of what we hear is understandably worrisome, and at the same time, not always 100% correct. Because like everything, it gets lost in the conversation. Because it's either, oh my God, they're coming, it's going to wipe everything out, they're taking everything, which would piss everybody off, I think, for the most part. You know, some people are like, oh, I'm glad I'm out of this place. But at the same time that you're hearing that, it's not always like that. There's two sides to the story. The issue has been the way that things have gone about for the last several years. These data centers have gotten some good tax deals. They've consumed more energy than they said they were going to. They promised that they were going to create all kinds of jobs and do certain things, and they haven't done. They've caused people to spend more money on energy. And maybe, just maybe, not being upfront about it has caused some animosity.
1: Georgia Power told us that they feel as if they've done this process responsibly. What would you say to that?
2: I disagree. You can't tear down 35 miles of rural Georgia and it not hurt something or somebody. And to say that you're doing it in the name of data centers is a slap in the face to us, our community, our animals.
0: Brown's mother recently came to an agreement with Georgia Power to sell. Brown says if she didn't, the utility could have sought to acquire her property through eminent domain, a legal process that allows private property to be taken with compensation for projects determined to serve a public purpose.
3: Yeah, and that's where it gets, you know, really uncomfortable, because it's the big baddie versus the little person. And to say it's only data centers is discounting it, because what potentially could come in areas, as we're finding out more and more, are breakthroughs in things like cancer and diseases in quality of life, things that are happening with this, the potential for defense. All of that stuff is a part of that. So it's what comes out of there, but it's the way it's been handled has been piss poor. It has. And you can't say that it's been good, because it hasn't. DC Blocks here, who's doing the one next to the Nashville Zoo, they have not come forward at all in any real way outside of going to a few of the meetings and saying, we've already signed the contract. It's a done deal. You can't stop us. We've got the contract. That's not the way you endear yourself. I would like to see some of these companies who become nameless, faceless, and you see one or two people that maybe you recognize in the world of tech, and it feels like all they're doing is money grabbing. And that's not going to win the hearts and minds of people.
4: Eminent domain is always, you know, a last resort for us. And it's something we never want to do.
2: To us, it's theft. It's literally a $1 billion company stealing land from smaller people, people who can't fight back. We don't have the money to fight Georgia Power.
0: So that's why a few months ago, Ansley took her story to TikTok.
2: My childhood home is being taken by Georgia Power.
0: She began sharing stories of others in similar situations.
2: What is it taking from her? Look behind me. It's taking this entire backyard.
1: What do you say to someone who will push back on any sort of offer that's out there and say, well, the price tag can't replace memories.

0: Oh gosh, you know, it almost makes me emotional because I have those memories in like my house, and I get how deeply personal people's homes are. I would just say that we see you and we hear you, and we want this process to be respectful and transparent, and that is going to ultimately benefit you.
1: But it's not, because you're taking the thing that money's not going to be able to replace. Because you're not giving him that much money. It's not like it's worth $1 million, but we're going to give you $70 million. You're not doing that. So that will replace the memories, but that will take some of the edge off, if you will. And, you know, look, it's a tough job, but it's something that has to happen. And this is part of when we grow as a society, things like this come. We've talked about how the importance of AI. And what it's going to do. And that's still years and years out. So, just a quick breakdown of how long they're talking about before data centers start to become somewhat of its own power source before it eventually potentially goes to space. And we broke it down for you last week, but I want to give it to you because we're going to hear more and more of these stories, especially as we get closer to the midterm. So as of now, it is going to be very much energy consumption heavy the way we see it. It's power crunch. Starting in a few years through about 2034, 35, this is when AI will become part of the solution. It'll better predict electricity demand more accurately. It'll balance the grids better in real time, design better batteries, things of that nature, cooling. That's going to happen. By 35 to 45, you're going to have small modular reactors. You're going to have all kinds of things that are going to help create a stable and more inexpensive and smoother grid for the demand. But that is a ways away. So the frustration, it sucks. I think a lot of us feel that way. But this is something that is coming to just about every town across the country in some way, shape, or form. And don't be fooled by the data centers that are already out there. And I hear a lot of this. Well, we've got data centers already. Why should this be any different? Because the amount of power needed to generate, all right? So think of it this way, okay? The data centers that are currently out there, those things, those are get your emails, send a text, Spotify, right? They're storing some stuff. Air conditioners run that. These are much different. One of them is creating intelligence. And in doing so, they need more electricity. Anywhere between 20 to 100 times more electricity per rack. You start adding that up, and you get to a point where a mid-sized data center, 1 gigawatt, can consume up to 1 million homes' electricity. Think about that. That's a much different scenario than something storing your data somewhere. They're two separate things. And a lot of people want to, you know, conflate the two. It's not. It's totally different. And that's why people are worried. And it's understandable. What do you think? Let me know. 323-538-2423 at Chad Benson Show is your X, your Insta, your YouTube, your Facebook, and all of the other things. Love hearing from all of you right here on the Chad Benson Show. Speaking of data, you don't want your data out there. Incogni is going to make sure it gets rid of it for you. Now you're saying, Chad, what is Incogni? Incogni is amazing. So your data, your information is out there. 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Code Benson. 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
1: With the World Cup winding down, people are asking the question, because now there's a big debate over, you know, is the women's team so much better than the men's team? We know that's a ridiculous debate, right? We understand it's not the same playing field, women and men, when it comes to sports across the board.
14: Since the U.S. lost in the World Cup, I've seen 101 think pieces about why we are so much worse than the rest of the world at soccer. And I'm a newer fan, I'm just kind of tapping in now, but the general consensus seems to be that around the world, it is a very accessible sport for kids of all classes to play, whereas in the U.S., it is a very expensive sport to play, along with every other youth sport. And that kind of makes sense, but none of that explains why the women's team is so good. Like, are parents more willing to invest in their daughter's sports over their sons? The only thing I can kind of think of, there are less women's sports played at a higher level, so maybe when a girl is choosing to play a sport, she's more inclined to choose soccer, and there's kind of just like a wider pool. But I don't know if that's enough to explain why they're so successful. Is there an explanation there? And if you know it, can you tell me?
1: Yes, I can. First, let me say this. Awesome that our women are good. 1972, Title IX, huge win for sports, women's sports, accessibility through the roof. You know what the rest of the world wasn't doing? That. Our women have an advantage because as far as we're behind, a lot of that is because of decades and decades of us not getting the proper coaching. There's a lot that goes into it. We promote young girls and women to play sports. When I lived in Europe, you know how many girls played soccer? I couldn't even tell you one. I lived there for on and off for a decade. I never met a girl that played soccer outside of indoor kicking around with their friends. Never met one. They didn't play basketball. They played netball. That's a different version. But even then, they didn't do anything like that. There was no thought of playing sports. And when you go and look at the early World Cups that we started paying attention to for the women, go see how many women for other teams were Americans who grandma, grandpa, whatever it was, got them the opportunity to become a citizen of that country to play on their teams. 323-538-2423 at Chad Benson Show is your X, your Insta, YouTube and everything else. Let me know what you think. Want to hear from you right here on the Chad Benson Show. And go see how many of those women, even if they were born and raised in that country, played D1 soccer here in America. And that's how they've got chosen. We promote, we gave opportunities and pushed young girls to participate. The rest of the world didn't. They are now, but they didn't then. And yes, money is an issue. And to talk about money, and I'm going through this with Jack, my son, and I'm blessed that he can play sports, but I want you guys to get a feel and an understanding if you don't know how expensive certain sports are. Hockey, for instance.
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1: 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You're looking at scholarships, things of that nature. But still, $28,000, that's expensive, and you know it. And some of you have paid that for baseball, several other things. 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
22: ABC News, I'm Dave Packer. Another day of strikes between the U.S. and Iran brings the return of a U.S. blockade in the Strait of Hormuz. President Trump reinstating the closure due to Iranian attacks there in the Gulf. And the 20% tax that President Trump yesterday said he wanted to impose on ships transiting the strait, he's now backed off that. One person is dead, two others missing in the San Francisco Bay where a three-deck pontoon boat went under. Fire Chief Dean Crispin.
23: We are going to continue for hours to make sure that we find these two missing people, if possible.
22: He says there were 19 people on board. A day after an armed suspect was arrested near Capitol Hill, telling police he was going to the Supreme Court, Justices Amy Coney Barrett and Elena Kagan went to Congress pleading for additional funding for security. The Department of Homeland Security announcing a temporary pause on traffic stops after ICE agents shot and killed two people in 1 week at traffic stops. This is ABC News.
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1: According to CNBC, I live in the worst state in America. What? Yes. New poll came out yesterday, or study, or whatever the hell you want to call it, from CNBC. And it says, Chad, you live in the worst state in America. And I say, no, I don't.
27: When it comes to quality of life, the financial network CNBC ranks Tennessee at the very bottom.
28: I don't know that we deserve it, but we're pretty close to the bottom. I can tell you that.
27: In the weaknesses category, the study points to FBI data claiming Tennessee has one of the highest violent crime rates in the nation.
1: Yes, we've had some issues, but Nashville seen a precipitous drop in violent crime. Memphis obviously had an issue where there was a big battle going on there, but we've got an issue. A lot of big cities have issues. But I look everything in a whole, right? I think you got to look at it individually, but also as the sum of it all. Can't just be, well, you guys are mean, because that's kind of what this came across as. More, you're mean. And you target specific groups, and I'm not saying there's not something to that. I'm not saying that, and we can talk about that. I'm just saying there's a lot to it.
27: CNBC also gave Tennessee a poor score for its inclusiveness, citing laws targeting the LGBTQ community, including the state's bathroom law requiring transgender people to use facilities designated for their sex at birth, and a resolution signed by Governor Bill Lee designating the month of June, which is otherwise known as Pride Month, to Nuclear Family Month.
29: I believe that I have met some of the kindest, most inclusive people ever in Tennessee. But in terms of policy, in terms of what our government focuses on, we have to be near the bottom. If we're not number 50, we need to be close, because we do not have the government we deserve in this state. There's no question about that.
1: Now, I will say this. There's a lot of crap that Tennessee does when it comes to culture wars, right? Just like the left has theirs, right? California loves the culture wars, loves to turn everything into LGBTQ plus IA, and, you know, oh, it's this or there is a lot of ridiculousness, you know, that goes on here. The bathroom thing, I have, again, I mean, just common sense. I'm not going to get into the game of just insanity, but this should be about the quality of life across the board. Continue.
27: The report also argues Tennessee ranks low in workplace protection, including livable wage policies, paid leave, and rights to organize.
28: The system has now been set up so that working people have no voice. That dedication between the worker and the company, it's kind of gotten out of hand, and it's been skewed to the point that you know, they, much like a lot of things, they feel like workers are expendable. But then they complain they can't find somebody in the workforce.
1: Well, that's true. I'm not going to pretend that that isn't true, because it is. I mean, it is. I mean, we get that. I mean, it's not as unionized and friendly as you get to some of the other places, no doubt about that. It's an at-will state. And, you know, so, I mean, again, got to take the good with the bad. And we're going to get to the good, because, you know, these are all things that are evil and bad about Tennessee, which I'm here to tell you, it's not true.
27: CNBC's rankings listing Tennessee as the worst are also facing pushback. Florida Governor Ron DeSantis posting to X saying if Tennessee was really the worst state to live in, people wouldn't be moving there in large numbers, which they are.
1: That right there, the very important part of it. And the reason is, it's affordability. So when you go and look at the study, it's bizarre. Okay, what we do well, apparently. What you do well is air quality. We're really good with the air quality, apparently. That was kind of, the methodology is so wackadooey. Because it takes into things like healthcare access. Absolutely, something we need to talk about. Crime rates. Yeah, absolutely. You know, and if it's because everyone wants to turn to a red blue, then we go, okay, where are all the crimes happening? Is it Nashville a blue city? Yeah. Is Memphis a blue city? Yeah. Okay. So then, well, we don't want to do, okay. Air quality. We're great at that. Worker protection. But then they start talking about some of the other stuff, and he's like, I'm not really buying some of this. And what you don't talk about is something that may be at the highest point for the average person, which is affordability. Because if you can afford to live, it makes life a little bit easier, right? It does. It makes life a lot easier. And while you're saying all of these things about Tennessee and CNBC and everything, about, oh, it's not good, it's not this, it's not that, what you're not talking about is outdoor recreation, business climate, home affordability, job growth, low cost of living, no state income tax. Tennessee, by the way, ranks in the top 5 or 10 in all of those things on CNBC's other studies and polls. So it doesn't take in everything. And you can take these things and twist them how you want. I will tell you this. Every place has its great and every place has its warts. I've been fortunate enough to live all over the world. Okay? From Scotland to London. Touring in Denmark. Lived in a lot of places. Texas. California. Arizona. Nevada. Now out here, and I will tell you, does it have some warts? Everywhere does. Does it have beauty? Gorgeous out here. The people are, you know, this thought that, you know, and I joke around sometimes about it because, you know, the station I'm on in the afternoon, very MAGA. As you guys know, I'm not very MAGA. I'm not really very anything. And I, you know, you'll get some people that you know, and their attitudes, and you start laughing. But you also know, look, they're older, that attitude is dying away with that. You've got a lot more diversity than people realize here. And I said the same thing about Texas. When I moved to Texas, my friend said, you know, oh man, you moving to Texas? You're going to go out there. That's the most racist place you're ever going to go. To this day, San Antonio was arguably the most diverse city I had ever lived in. Because, yes, you can look at Long Beach, California, or Los Angeles and say, well, it's a diverse city. No, it's not. It's a puzzle piece of diversity, but everybody's got their quadrants. In San Antonio, it wasn't that way. It wasn't. So, every place has their attitudes and their bigotries. California's got it. They do. I get called every day, oh, we don't want you people out here from the blues. Like, first of all, I lived in Arizona for the last 8 years, so settle down. Secondly, people are coming here. You want that. It's funny. Both, you know, everybody wants, we want the money you bring and the businesses you bring, but we don't want you and your politics. Well, a lot of people moving to places like Texas, like Tennessee, like Florida. They're moving to places because their politics don't jive in a place like Southern California, Northern California, outside of Bakersfield. It's too damn expensive and too much taxes, too much wackiness. I mean, how many times do we see, you know, half Oregon wants to break off and become its own place? Same thing with upper part of California and, you know, Washington State's going through with their stuff that they've got going on around. There's a lot of that. Every place has its good and its bad. There's no doubt. And some places, yeah, they don't offer the same kind of things that you're used to protection-wise, and everybody gets this, that, and the other, and it's kumbaya, but they offer other things that are amazing that take pressures off certain things. So, but it's funny, it's the worst state. Oh, I've been to several states. Let me tell you something. This ain't the worst state by close. It's an amazing state. And I will pick Nashville over Los Angeles every day of the week. As much as I am from LA and I love Los Angeles, that Los Angeles that I love doesn't exist anymore. Doesn't. 323-538-2423 at Chad Benson Show. It's your X, your Insta, your YouTube, and all of the other things. Meanwhile, did you guys know that there's a war going on? We like to call it a kerfuffle because it's kerfuffling.
7: And it's a blockade not for anybody but Iran. In other words, anybody doing business with Iran can't go through. Everyone else will be able to go through. So it's a blockade. It's a very strong blockade. The blockade was probably more effective even than hitting them, but I think the combination is the thing that really does it.
11: But do you think a deal is still possible? Do you think they'll return to
7: that? Yeah, I think a deal is possible. Sure, I do.
1: So we're now blockading and threatening to take 20%, which we won't do because I don't think there's a mechanism for us to do something like that at this point in time. So I think Trump has gotten to the point where I think he's going to surrender the politics of this for the most part. So prices, you know, when it comes to oil, gas, expect to see them go up. What does that have? The knock-on effect, the domino effect. That's going to cost us more, not just at the pump, but also it's just about every store we go to.
12: Prices right now at the pump are up 8 cents over the last week. The national average is now $3.82. And analysts are forecasting that we could see $4 gas in the next 7 to 10 days, if not sooner. And this all comes back to the Strait of Hormuz. It is not returning to the old normal. Fewer ships are moving through there. Just 10 of them crossed through overnight. For reference, during the MOU, when that was happening, you were seeing 70 ships through.
1: We're not seeing that anymore. We're seeing very little. 10 here, 15, 20. And even those 70 ships were not what normally goes through. So expect prices to continue to climb unless something drastic happens. And, you know, Trump likes to talk drastic into, you know, being, if you will. Is that possible? Anything is possible. But I think we recognize that this situation that we find ourselves in, it's going to be a while, and we better get used to higher inflation, higher prices for the foreseeable future.
12: The trouble with gas prices going higher is that it drives up so many other costs. Think about your groceries. It's more expensive for farmers to grow, more expensive to transport them, and more expensive to the grocery store, which means you also pay a higher price at checkout. And then when you take this inflation collectively, what it does is it drives up interest rates. Right now, we are looking at a situation where interest rates could go higher. That means mortgage rates, the price to get a loan to buy a home, that's now near a high for the year, 6.75%. So it's much more expensive to buy a home.
1: And when you're buying a home, as she talked about there, well, you got a home. Like my two coworkers just moved into new homes in the last 90 days. One over probably 2 months ago, the other one over the past 7 days. Well, what do you get when you get a new home? Well, you want new stuff. You know what, your old junky stuff that worked at that other place doesn't work here. I mean, some of it's okay, but not all of it. And I want new stuff. And I want this and I want that. And I want it to look like this. And that's going to cost more. So, again, as I like to say, the knock-on effect is real. And the other side of it, and this is something, you know, when you look at Trump and when you look at all of this stuff, remember, gas prices are very much a visual thing because you see them every single day. Same thing with the stock market. This other stuff, you're going to feel it, not so much see it. Yeah. And is there an AI bubble that's going to pop? We're going to find all of those things out and more. And we're going to do it together because that's what we do here. Speaking of doing it together, Bulwark Capital, my friends, would love to talk to you next Thursday. Well, every day, but next Thursday, they're doing a market blind spot webinar. 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
4: Irreverent? Yeah. So what? It's the Chad Benson Show.
5: All right, it's now that portion of the program where we break it down for you and give you a little bit of the slang that kids and the peeps are using. And we're doing it right now, World Cup style, because the soccer is going on and we're getting close to the end. We got the semifinals here. Number one kicking off here today. And I'll give you my prediction coming up in a bit. But first,
6: now it's time for the urban word of the day. The young have a vocabulary all their own, and we break it down for you. It's called the Urban Word of the Day.
5: All right, your Urban Word of the Day. Somebody asked me about this the other day. So when you see a foul on the field, but the referee continues to let the game play and he'll hold his arms out, it's playing an advantage, meaning that even though there was a foul, and it may be a bad foul, that the referee could come back and punish the player because the ball's moving in such a way that the team who had the ball and got fouled, it's an advantage for them. They will play that advantage and let the play itself out. So if you hear that today, and you may hear it a few times, advantage, now you know exactly what it means.
6: That was the Urban Word of the Day. Now you know.
5: As we like to say, it's always good to know, my friends. It's always good to know. I'm excited about today's game, but I was telling my buddy, you know, it's depressing. And to be honest with you, we've had this amazing last several weeks, really 2 months, the run-up to it and the whole nine yards, and now that it's getting closer and closer to the end, I'm like, what am I going to do with myself? I mean, I work a lot, but this was really, you know, this got me to take some time and relax a little bit. Oh, my Lord. And, you know, several of the cities that have seen the teams come and go, you know, their excitement, you know, because you build up to this. And then it's like, it's over, and you're like, wow, that's crazy. I know. It is crazy, but I'm pumped. Big game today, big game tomorrow. 323-538-2423 at Chad Benson Show. That is your X, your Insta, your YouTube, your Facebook, and all of the other good things. Love hearing from everybody. On the YouTube side of stuff, we will be live tonight right around 8 o'clock. If you have a chance, join us. We really, really appreciate when you do that right here on the Chad Benson Show. Coming up, hour number 3 of the program, more on Iran. Buddy Mike Lyons, military analyst, going to join the program. What does it mean going forward when it comes to what phase we're in? Is it nonstop attack? Is it going to be fits and starts? We're going to ask him that question, as well as what's going on in Ukraine. Could Putin do something crazy? Which is important to know, by the way. We got a little what's trending coming up as well. Love it when we do that. Plus, AI is fooling people, and we want to make sure that you're not fooled when it comes to a lot of stuff you see on the internet. Got a bunch of other good stuff on the way. If you're missing the show, shame on you. You've got the podcast. Hour number 3 is straight ahead. This is the Chad Benson Show.
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3: From ABC News, I'm Dave Packer. A day after an armed suspect was arrested near Capitol Hill, telling police he was going to the Supreme Court, two Supreme Court justices asking Congress for additional funding to keep them safe. ABC's Jay O'Brien has more from Washington.
4: Justices Amy Coney Barrett and Elena Kagan pleading for more security funding, saying they face an alarming rise in threats. Barrett describing a swatting incident at her home just last month.
5: One of my teenage sons opened the door to go out with friends and saw in our street, it was full of police cars who had responded to a false report of gunshots and raised voices in my home.
4: Last year, a man was sentenced to 8 years in prison for planning to assassinate Justice Brett Kavanaugh.
3: President Trump making an about-face after saying the U.S. would charge ships to sail through the Strait of Hormuz. ABC's Mary Bruce reports.
6: President Trump announced the plan.
7: We're going to guard it. We're going to get paid for guarding it. A lot of money.
6: Trump contradicting what his own Secretary of State said just last month.
8: No country is allowed to charge tolls or fees on an international waterway.
6: A full about-face.
9: I don't think anybody should be able to charge a fee for the Strait.
6: Trump changing his tune after oil prices soared and American Gulf allies called to complain.
3: A pause in ICE traffic stops as President Trump's border czar Tom Homan Tuesday defended the training of ICE officers following the fatal shooting of a 26-year-old Colombian man as he drove to work in Maine Monday.
10: I don't know the specifics of these agents that are involved, but it's under investigation, and we'll find out how the investigation lands.
3: It was the second such shooting in a week, coming after another fatal shooting during a traffic stop in Houston. An investigation being launched into a pontoon boat that capsized on the San Francisco Bay Tuesday, leaving one person dead and launching a search for two missing people. 19 people were said to be on board when it went down. You're listening to ABC News.
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4: Another shooting by ICE yesterday in Binford, Maine, killing a 26-year-old man who... ICE has come out, DHS said, look, he was not the target of the investigation, trying to figure out what his actual status is. Nobody's quite sure, but it looks like he had the right to be here. He had a Social Security card, and he had a work permit to be here. Originally, they weren't quite sure, but from what everybody understands, the person who ICE was targeting used to live in the house. And something happened. What happened? Nobody knows because there's no body camera. DHS and everybody says, we don't have the money for all the things we need right now. And we're getting it. These things take time to purchase, to get out into the, out into the field. Now, this comes on the heel of the shooting of the Mexican national last week in Houston. So this is a look. Let's be real. This is not a good look. This is not a good look. And to the point where even Mark Wayne Mullen, who has spoken with Angus King, who is the independent senator from Maine, as well as Susan Collins, says, no, we need to get to the bottom of what took place here. So and it's causing another firestorm. When you go back, and I think we need to do this too, and this is where we need to put our heads on and not lose our minds because Trump's in office and everything becomes emotional. Is there there, or is there hype there because of Trump? Because of the words and the hyperbole and the big talk and the controversy that comes with it and the pushback and the advocates and all of this stuff. Is there more or... is this a situation where things like this happened in the past? But now that Trump's in the office, people are paying attention. So let's get serious, shall we, when we talk about this? Because I care about facts and data before we lose our mind. Do we have a systemic

0: meaning it was just ICE alone. Sometimes it was FBI, police, and everything, and some of them could be attributed to that. In saying that now, I think this is 11 deaths. So if you go back from January of 21 to January 25, that's Biden's years. Publicly reported shootings and killings directly attributed to ICE agents were low, likely near zero fatal shootings. If we go from 2015 to 21, Obama, Trump 1.0, and early Biden documented 59 ICE shootings total across 7 years, resulting in 23 deaths and 24 injuries. So during the Biden years, where he let everybody in and told them not to enforce anything, you got that. But with Obama and Trump 1.0, you had some shootings. You had some issues. So one of them enforced, the second did not. The reality is simply, there seems to be an issue, if we're honest with ourselves. There seems to be an issue. Now, is it the issue where, you know, you get the likes of Morning Joe going, it's becoming a killing zone, because that's what they do.
1: And no doubt about it. They are turning hometowns in America into kill zones. They're turning neighborhood streets into kill zones. They were supposed to make us safer. These are the people that were supposed. Susan Collins funded all of these people to make Mainers safer. It's just obscene.
0: Settle down there, sir. It's not obscene. It's what it is. It's politics. And I do think we have a issue that needs to be talked about in a real way. Not let's abolish ICE. What do you think's going to happen? When I was a kid growing up, we didn't have ICE, right? We had La Migra, immigration. So he said, La Migra, La Migra. We didn't have that. But we had enforcement mechanisms. We did. There was no doubt in my mind, because I remember we had enforcement mechanisms. Under Obama, it didn't start under Obama, but it grew under Obama. And he played a part in enforcement. That means they called him the deporter in chief. But this whole, let's abolish it. Okay, let's just say for the sake of argument, we're going to do that, okay? We're going to abolish it. What are we going to do? Just out of curiosity, are we going to have no border protection whatsoever? We're going to have no enforcement of immigration laws whatsoever. Tell me what we're going to do. What is your reimagining of this? Because you never say that. It's the same thing with we're going to abolish the police. This is why you guys on the left lose everything, because you're out your freaking mind. You're out your mind. 100%. Didn't work that way. It doesn't. So the question is, what do we do? See, Tom Homan is not thrilled by this. I can almost guarantee you he's pissed about what took place in Houston last week and what took place here. Because when you get your job done correctly, nobody knows about you. Everything is good. It's like football, basketball, hockey. If they're talking about the referee, there's a very good chance something's gone sideways. It's the same thing here. For years, ICE has been doing work, but nobody paid any attention to it because it wasn't a political issue. It has become a political issue, and there's no doubt there are some serious issues here that need to be absolutely investigated. But before we throw the baby out with the bathwater, let's get the real data, let's get the real information, and let's actually figure out what needs to be done and then approach it that way rather than just going, they're turning it into the killing fields or the killing zones or whatever he said. Morning, Joe. 323-538-2423 at Chad Benson Show. It's your ex, your Insta, your YouTube, and everything else. Love hearing from each and every one of you. And you remember, guys, you can leave a voicemail as easy as a text.
2: Hey, Chad. Wanted to leave a little comment. I love your show. That's my comment. The question that I have is, how can Congress on both sides watch this current administration do so many things that are unethical, illegal, and let's not even start talking about the moral value of it all. I mean, sums of money that are changing hands to pay for the plane. He's not the first one to do that, for sure. Biden did it with his son, Hunter. But this is so blatant and just so obvious. Just, we don't care. We're here. Second thing, when will this administration learn

0: Susan Commander and J.D. Vitt. This whole thing has gotten out of place in terms of how they manage the Strait of Hormuz, how they manage bombing. I don't know what's left bomb. And they're running out of COVID, unfortunately. They're running low, depleting the stockpile of ammo. So those are my two things. You know, you can talk about it or get back with me, whatever the choice is. Thanks so very much. Have a great day.
1: I'll tell you, first and foremost, about what's going on with the administration and the amount of money they've made. That is a absolutely valid question. I brought it up, and a lot of people go, we'll bite. Yeah, at least they're doing it in the open. There is no, let's not even conflate the two. I'm like, come on. We're nowhere near. We're not even in the same zip code. And yes, pay for play, the games that happen, the crony capitalism, it's there. It drives us all crazy. We recognize this. We're not even in that world anymore. There are just lots of issues that are going to have to be addressed because of, well, I don't know, the vast amounts of money he's making as president. His kids are making as, you know, as presidential sons, even though they have nothing to do with him, yet magically they're getting massive contracts and everything from rare earth minerals to drones. Yeah, those are serious questions. And as far as what goes on with the military, it's hard to have a plan. We're going to talk to Mike Lyons, our military analyst, coming up here in a little bit. It's hard to get a real plan when every day, hour by hour, that plan could change depending on how Trump feels about it and who's telling him at that moment in time what they should and shouldn't do. So that's going to be tough. It's going to be a tough thing. I mean, I think Mike's got to, you know, I mean, I've given you guys my, what I think is going to happen is he'll ramp it up until a couple weeks before Labor Day, shut it down for a little bit, you know, gas prices go up a little bit, and then after Labor Day, ramp it up again, and then the closer we get to midterms, and he'll get away from it, hoping gas prices come down and the market's strong, and he can say, look, the economy's amazing. And then after that, who knows? But, I mean, I think that's kind of where we are at this point in time. We'll ask Mike about that coming up in a little bit. And again, you can reach out to us across all of our social media. Love hearing from all of you. So the game today, France, España. I've picked France. Just their offense is their defense, if that makes sense. Sometimes it can be overwhelming. And I don't think there is a better D in the World Cup than what Spain has. That being said, you can't discount the defense that France has. Not like, you know, France just has, oh, all we do is play offense, we have no defense. You can't. That's not the way that works. Their defense is pretty damn good as well. But there's just, you know, something special about Spain's, and going forward, nobody right now is anywhere near what France is when it comes to the offensive side. So I got France. Tomorrow I'll give you my other pick. 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

0: nothing.
1: Let's find out what's trending on the old interwebs on this beautiful Tuesday. Start the magical world of X, which of course we know marks the spot. Home run derby last night. Trump to address the nation on declassified 2020 election intelligence. This is it, folks. Apparently a primetime special. This is where Maduro gets caught up in it. They're going to bring him out. That's what I think. Maybe you have something else. Let me know. CNBC ranks Tennessee the worst for quality of life. We've talked about that. Bo Nix. Haley. Merry Christmas. We'll talk about that in a little bit because it's hilarious. It's hilarious. Lindsey Graham, Sam Neill, all trending in the magical world of X. Over to the magical world of Yahoo. Sam Neill, tributes are pouring in from around the acting world and also around where he lived and how people loved him and how kind he was. McMaster's. That's the South Carolina governor, Henry. Old Hank there said, hey, you know what? This seat needs some fresh blood. So with the passing of Lindsay, we're going to give it to his sister. Again, bizarre. Tom Cruise reveals the Wild Digger look. If you haven't seen this, D-I-G-G-E-R. It is his new satirical trailer that is amazing to look at for his new movie. France, Spain, World Cup semi today. Trump selling his Micron stock is also trending. And the video of the bison tossing the man 8 feet in the air of Yellowstone is also rather interesting. And finally, over to Google. Jordan Walker won the home run derby. Tom Segura and his wife have split. Digger, the new movie with Tom Cruise. Taylor Sheridan, action series is streaming. Which one? Darlene Graham is the new senator. 323-538-2423 at Chad Benson Show. X, Insta, and all the other things right here in the Chad Benson Show. How did she get it? Simple. Trump. That's all you need to know. Trump. James Franco. Trending. Cameron Brink. Bryce Harper. Brittany Mahomes. All things magically trending in the magical world of Google. Earlier, Merry Christmas was trending. And this is a perfect example of how X and everything can fool people. First of all, it shouldn't be hard to fool because it's completely ridiculous. It's AI. Okay, I want you to listen to this.
2: Christians, you're no longer allowed to say Merry Christmas. It's offensive to us Muslims.
1: That's not real. That is completely AI. And how many people have gone and go and they just repost it? Talk about it, say horrible things, right? It doesn't matter what it is. It's, you have to understand what's AI and what's not. If you're unsure, don't get involved. It's okay to not get involved. And watching people here, and you're trying to tell them that's not real. Hell, and then other people are posting, this is my other favorite thing, quotes from people that never said them about Islam, Christianity, whatever it is. It just, you just sit there and you go, so hard to deal with. It really is. Coming up, our buddy Mike Lyons, military analyst, is going to join the program. We're going to talk about, obviously, the death of Lindsey Graham. What's that going to do when it comes to Ukraine, which is the bigger of the two wars? But the one that affects us the most, obviously, is Iran. We're going to discuss that as well. If you missed the show, grab the podcast. Chad Benson Show.
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9: ABC News, I'm Dave Packer. A day after an armed suspect was arrested near Capitol Hill, telling police he was going to the Supreme Court. Two Supreme Court justices asking Congress for additional funding to keep them safe. Justice Amy Coney Barrett.
10: Many of us, me included, have received threatening anonymous deliveries designed to intimidate and harass us.
9: Justice Elena Kagan also appearing before Congress, saying they face an alarming rise in threats. President Trump reinstated the blockade of Iranian ships through the Strait of Hormuz, but he made an about-face after saying the U.S. would charge ships to sail through the strait. Now that's apparently off the table. An investigation is being launched into a pontoon boat that capsized on the San Francisco Bay Tuesday, leaving one person dead and launching a search for two missing people. 19 people were said to be on board when it went down. Taco Bell now removing some items as a precaution amid a nationwide outbreak of a parasitic intestinal illness. This is ABC News.
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11: Well, some news from Washington after weeks of speculation about his health. Senator Mitch McConnell just released a photo of himself in the hospital to prove that he's okay. Take a look. There you go. I'm not sure how okay he is because that's actually a video. And nothing says perfect health like having someone hold you up when you're already sitting. Looks like a husband and wife ventriloquist act.
12: 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Although, can we be honest? Are you buying it? Because several people pointed out, look at the newspaper. Several people have also pointed out, even Republicans, that they think that's an older picture. All of it is, again, everything in today's world is open for conspiracies. Everything is. So would I be surprised if maybe that is not real? I would not. You don't know, but what I do know is, and one thing I am certain of is, don't trust what they're telling you. Trust, but verify? 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We're live tonight on YouTube right around 8 o'clock Eastern. So if you have a chance, check us out. 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
2: From ABC News, I'm Dave Packer. President Trump declared the U.S. is renewing its blockade in the Strait of Hormuz after another day of strikes between the U.S. and Iran. ABC's Lama Hassan has more from London.
3: The IRGC claims that it has hit targets in Bahrain and Kuwait. In a statement that was released by the IRGC, they say in this third wave of attacks, they hit weapon storage sheds, an enemy ship, as well as aircraft parts, and destroying or damaging a number of drones. The Kuwaiti Armed Forces, they say these latest attacks injured four members of its navy. They say that they shot down six missiles and 33 drones.
2: Meanwhile, the U.S. ramping up attacks on Iran. In an interview with Fox News Tuesday, President Trump threatening to bomb Iran's bridges and power plants as soon as next week. The president also did not rule out the possibility of a ground campaign in Iran. A boat with 19 on board capsizing near Alcatraz Island Tuesday. At least one person dead. Fire Chief Dean Crispin.
4: The police department marine unit arrived first on the scene and found a capsized vessel, a pontoon boat, a three-deck pontoon boat, with one patient who was severely injured. They initiated CPR and an immediate transport to the shore, and this patient was declared deceased.
2: A search initiated for several missing passengers. A rare appearance on Capitol Hill. Two Supreme Court justices testifying before Congress, requesting more money for the justices' protection. Amy Coney Barrett and Alina Kagan discussing security threats that they've experienced personally, particularly related to the court's abortion decision. Justice Kagan.
5: When personal threats increased following the Dobbs leak, we expanded our residential security and threat assessment activities. Similarly, as online attacks grew in number and sophistication, we requested additional cybersecurity resources.
2: Lindsey Graham's sister officially sworn in Tuesday to finish the rest of his Senate term after he passed suddenly. You're listening to ABC News.
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19: 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Gary McNamara and Eric Harley talk about everything from politics to social issues and news of the day. 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
20: All across America, we are Red Eye Radio. He is Eric Harley and I'm Gary McNamara. Good morning.
21: Hi.
20: Thank you for being here. How's everybody doing?
21: Hope it was a good day for everyone.
20: You know what made me chuckle yesterday? I don't have the, as I was telling you here, I don't have the exact timeline.
21: Yeah.
20: But when I saw the inflation report that that came out, and if you look at the inflation report, you can see how much energy prices affect everything.
21: Yeah, right.
20: You know, you can see how much of an impact that it actually has on the inflation rate.
21: Right, right.
20: And as we know, oil prices over the, you know, last month and a half have come down drastically.
21: Yeah.
20: And I don't know I didn't know the exact timeline on it, but by the time it got to be to the afternoon, I had a bunch of things I had to do early in the morning. And when I started paying attention to what was going on, I saw the inflation report and how much, you know, oil prices and energy prices have on inflation overall.
21: Right.
20: And then the next story I saw was Trump has rescinded the 20% surcharge on oil tankers going through the Strait of Hormuz.
21: Yeah.
20: I'm like, whoa.
21: You know, it was horrible, too, because they had already set up the toll booths.
20: I saw I'm sitting there going, oh, okay, there it goes. And it really is. I mean, it's not amazing. I mean, it's just when you see it, when oil prices drastically come down, how that affects so much.
21: Yeah. Yeah. Yeah.
20: There's still things, you know, we're not out of the woods now, especially since oil prices went back up. I was down, I think I paid $2.70 last week. I'm by the gas station on the way to work here, the one closest to me, and it was $3.64. So that's, you know, and so you see that happening. And so will this blip that we saw because of energy prices, will it affect how people feel towards inflation? No, I don't believe it will at all.
21: No, again, when we talk about these reports, we've said this for years. when the report comes, by the time the report comes out, the people, the everyday person has already paid for things that this report reflects. They know what their pocketbook looks like. That's what pocketbook, for those under 80, a pocketbook was something. They know what their bank accounts look like. They know what they're having to pay. What was it yesterday that I went in and

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0: We are Red Eye Radio. He's Eric Carlin. I'm Gary McNamara. Welcome and good morning. But I, you know, you and I were just talking about during the break that, and I, one of the things I'd said, and you've always agreed with it, is that the right has to go after the left on this whole thing that they care about transgenders. They don't. They don't give a damn about women. No. We've seen that with the misogyny and sexism of the radical transgender movement. Right. But they also don't care about transgenders. Because they themselves, if you listen to what they say there's an incredible mental health problem with transgenders, and the solution of it is to let children cut off their body parts.
1: Yes, and not talk about the health, the mental health crisis itself.
0: Yes.
1: Wow, that's unacceptable.
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0: Here on iRadio, he is Eric Carly, not Gary McNamara. Okay, coming up on the bottom of the hour, just one more story about our 21 years together. Coming up, following the bottom of the hour. I just don't have time to tell it right
1: Well,
0: now.
1: There's 21 years worth, so, yeah.
0: Yes.
1: I love talking about us.
0: It's all about us. Plus, we will... I can sneak golf into here because it fits their narrative. We haven't said it in a while. Mm-hmm. The "we're doomed" narrative.
1: Yeah.
0: But it, relates.
1: The reason I think from my perspective, that I quit saying it so much is because I think everybody knows it now. I think it's obvious.
0: Oh,
1: more coming up.
0: Yes.

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1: 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I'm Gary McNamara.
2: All right. One more. Just funny thing about us starting our 22nd year together. 21 years ended yesterday.

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0: 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He's our Carlton, Gary McNamara. Coming up more on daylight saving.
1: Hey, you know what I did think of during the day yesterday? If we were to go to war with Iran, and you know, like in World War II, it required pushed women into the workforce, right? So it kind of helped to expand the economy. I think we can do the same thing if in the event that we do need to have a large escalation, a large scale war against Iran. I think it's time to put children in the workforce, starting at the age of 6, because hear me out. They're being indoctrinated in schools. If they're learning real life skills on the assembly line, or wherever we make things anymore, I don't know. It's been a while. Then they're learning something that's going to be useful when they grow up to be adults.
0: Plus, the Democratic socialists are being blunt as to what they want.
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2: A couple of minutes later, here you go. Listen to this. I just got a kick out of this. And this is why.

0: We are Red Eye Radio. He's Eric Carly, and I'm Gary McNamara. Welcome and good morning. But I, you know, you and I were just talking about during the break that, and I, one of the things I'd said, and you, you've always agreed with it, is that the right has to go after the left on this whole thing that they care about transgenders. They don't. They don't give a damn about women. No. We've seen that with the misogyny and sexism of the radical transgender movement. Right. But they also don't care about transgenders because they themselves, if you listen to what they say, say there's an incredible mental health problem with transgenders. And the solution of it is to let children cut off their body parts.
1: Yes. And not talk about the health, the mental health crisis itself.
0: Yes.
1: Wow, that's unacceptable.
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0: 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A select group of colleges is making it easier to apply, but probably harder to get in by dropping supplemental essays as part of the application. Here's Roshan Fernandez, reporter at the Wall Street Journal. Roshan, what's trending?
1: Yeah, I mean, I think there's kind of a group of colleges here who we've seen eliminating what they call supplemental essays. So these are the kind of secondary, sometimes optional essays that colleges ask their applicants to write. Oftentimes it's like, why do you want to go to this school? They ask about a community you're part of. They ask you to expand on some of your extracurriculars, your leadership skills, things like that. We've seen a list of a couple colleges here kind of getting rid or reducing the number of these additional essays that they're asking applicants to write. I think it's a really interesting move because one thing is that we definitely know that these essays kind of are a barrier to applying. So if you're applying to a bunch of colleges and you see, I have to write these additional essays, oftentimes that means fewer applicants. And so with this removal, we kind of see that, these colleges in particular definitely want to see more applications, and they likely will.
0: Who's leading the charge here? Which schools?
1: So we've seen this with Tulane University, with WashU in St. Louis, with the University of North Carolina, with the University of Georgia, University of Miami, and I'm sure there's a couple others out there as well, which I'm forgetting at the moment. But it'll be interesting to see as well when colleges kind of put out their application in the coming weeks, a more definitive list of like who is kind of making changes.
0: Yeah.
1: Other kinds of changes we're seeing.
0: And they're trying to what? Increase tuition revenue here? Increase prestige? What are schools after here?
1: I think the number one move is to increase applications. And so you can do a number of things with that, but if you get more applications and you're still intending to admit the same number of students, then that's a way to kind of increase your prestige, increase your rankings. And that kind of thing. And you could argue, at least some counselors I spoke to kind of argued that that's an artificial way to increase your rankings. I think some of these schools do want to increase their enrollment. They want more students. And so this is another way to do that, of course. But I do think it's a kind of interesting move here. And I don't know. I mean, I think that like, it's easy to say like, oh, one more essay, what's the difference? But I do actually think that these essays kind of pile up, especially when you're applying to, 10, 15 schools.
0: Yeah.
1: It really is a barrier at some point to say, oh, like, that school has three essays and this one has two. Like, let's go with two. Mm-hmm. Especially, when you're 18 years old, you're in high school, you're handling all these other things as well, taking the SAT, doing your extracurriculars, maybe playing a sport. Like, this stuff kind of does pile up.
0: Yeah.
1: And I think the other really important thing to note is, some of these schools have said that it's become more difficult to discern whether people are using AI.
0: Yeah, sure.
1: Essays, and that's a big reason why we're kind of seeing the shift as well.
0: Thanks, Roshan. Roshan Fernandez, reporter at the Wall Street Journal. 30 minutes after the hour on This Morning, America's First News.
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7: ABC News, I'm Chuck Sievertson. More threats, more attacks in the Middle East. President Trump now putting a tax on Iran's bridges and power plants on the table. Iran threatening to stop all energy exports from the region. And ABC's Mary Bruce says this comes after a quick turnaround by President Trump.
8: President Trump announced the plan.
9: We're going to guard it. We're going to get paid for guarding it. A lot of money.
8: Trump contradicting what his own Secretary of State said just last month.
10: No country is allowed to charge tolls or fees on an international waterway.
8: A full about face.
11: I don't think anybody should be able to charge a fee for the strait.
8: Trump changing his tune after oil prices soared and American Gulf allies called to complain.
7: Former top lawyer at Goldman Sachs, Catherine Rumler, set to face questions about her relationship with Jeffrey Epstein on Capitol Hill today. Epstein, almost certain to also come up at the Senate confirmation hearing today for Todd Blanche as Attorney General. This is ABC News.
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9: 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The sister of the late Lindsey Graham was sworn in and becomes the first ever woman to represent South Carolina in the Senate. Washington correspondent Sagar Magani reports Darlene Graham took the oath of office to fill the rest of her late brother's Senate term.
10: Darlene Graham has been sworn in to temporarily fill her brother Lindsey's Senate seat, first on the Senate floor.
11: So help you God.
12: I do.
11: Congratulations.
12: Thank you.
10: And then ceremonially by Iowa's Chuck Grassley in the old Senate chamber. Emotions were high as Graham took office 3 days after her older brother died unexpectedly. South Carolina's governor appointed Darlene Graham yesterday.
12: I'm going to do this. I got it.
10: A special election next month will decide a new GOP nominee in the general election, since Lindsey Graham had been seeking a fifth term. His sister now holds the first public office of her life as South Carolina's first female senator. Sagar Magani, Washington.
9: The U.S. House passed legislation to make daylight saving time permanent nationwide.
13: The yeas are 308, the nays are 117. The bill is passed.
9: If approved and signed into law, Americans would no longer have to change their clocks.
14: And the reason is people like the longer daylight hours. They feel like daylight even in the wintertime.
9: Congressman Brett Guthrie of Florida says the Sunshine Protection Act would end the twice-a-year time change and keep the entire country in daylight saving time permanently.
14: I live on the very eastern end of Central Time. I represent, my district is split almost down the middle, so I represent people who are on the very western end of Eastern Time, and I live on the very eastern end of Central Time, and

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6: It's 26 minutes after the top of the hour. It's now the third death involving ICE agents in 1 week. Jennifer King reports a man died during an encounter with immigration agents, this time in Florida.
7: Authorities say a man running from federal officers in northeast Florida was struck and killed early Tuesday morning by a tractor trailer. The 28-year-old was among four occupants of a vehicle that stopped in the parking lot of a gas station and convenience store in St. Augustine. Police say that during the encounter with agents from ICE and Homeland Security investigations, the four fled on foot, with one darting across a busy road into the path of a semi-truck. Florida Highway Patrol spokesman Sergeant Dylan Bryan says the driver stopped and tried to render aid, but the man died at the scene. It marks the third death in about a week involving encounters with ICE agents. I'm Jennifer King.
6: It's not who you know, it's who you are. A man pulled over by police in Las Vegas heading to the airport was not ticketed after he told the officer who stopped him who he was. Correspondent Haya Panjwani reports that driver was the governor of Nevada.
8: The governor of Nevada was pulled over in a traffic stop, but he wasn't ticketed. In video from the Las Vegas Metropolitan Police Department.
9: Good. Sergeant Chico Metro Police, the reason I'm stopping you is for the... I'm alert. For the red light violation back there. Your right turn onto Giles here. So you're good to go, sir. Appreciate you. Have a good day.
8: The governor immediately identified himself as Lombardo, and the interaction with the police officer who stopped him lasted about 15 seconds. The governor's campaign says he was stopped briefly over a question about whether he had come to a full stop before turning right on red. The campaign says the governor fully complied with all instructions. The president of a police union that endorsed the governor says it's common practice to let a driver go without a citation. Lombardo's campaign said the governor and his wife were headed to the airport when they were pulled over. I'm Haya Panjwani.
6: America in the Morning for Wednesday, July 15th, 2026 is produced by Jeff McKay. I'm Clayton Neville in for John Trout, and this is Westwood One.
3: Look, we get it. You've got to work, kids, traffic, and in Portland, weather roulette. So the last thing you need is confusing news. That's where KXL comes in with clear reporting.
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11: 54 degrees.
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4: ABC News, I'm Chuck Sievertson. American forces carrying out new attacks this morning on targets in Iran. The first daytime attack since the first 40 days of the war. This after President Trump threatened to go further than the U.S. military has gone so far.
5: Next week it gets really bad for them because next week comes the power plants. Next week comes the bridges. We're going to knock out all their power plants. We're going to knock out all their bridges. Unless they get to the table and negotiate.
4: President speaking to Fox. One person's dead, three still missing after a boat capsized overnight in San Francisco Bay, not far from Alcatraz. Acting Attorney General Todd Blanche, nominated by President Trump to get the job permanently, faces a Senate confirmation hearing this morning. ICE now suspending vehicle stops and has cracked down on illegal immigration after a pair of deadly shootings recently. One in Maine, the other in Texas. Official say officers will get more training. This is ABC News.
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0: halfway through summer. At least it feels like it. It also feels hot across parts of America. LaTroy Thornton tells us how hot and has the rest of your forecast.
1: As wildfires continue to burn out of control in parts of Ontario, Canada, the smoke billowing off of those fires continues to be blown into portions of the Great Lakes, Mid-Atlantic, and Northeast regions today, thanks to the wind through a deep layer of the atmosphere blowing from the direction of the fires. Yesterday, the smoke was thick enough at times to hold down high temperatures during what was the start of a heat wave for some of the Northeast. And that same effect may occur again today for places like New York, perhaps even Boston. But at least a hazy sky is expected from Wisconsin across much of Michigan, eventually extending through at least northern Ohio and right through the nation's capital, as well as places to the north and east of there through essentially all of New England. Otherwise, after a few gusty storms in both Montana and near the Canadian-New England border on Tuesday, today brings a lower risk for severe thunderstorms around the nation. Storms can again pop up for portions of both northern and southern New England, as well as around the New York metro area, even parts of lower Michigan, with the thunderstorm more likely at any time from South Carolina into Kentucky, and especially points south and west of there through Arkansas and into western and central Texas, where the wet start to this week continues into the midweek with showers and some heavy thunderstorms. To the west of the plains, the precipitation generally turns more spotty, but afternoon monsoon thunderstorms could pop up from the Four Corners states northward into Wyoming, perhaps even into central Montana, where they could turn more numerous. A stray afternoon thundershower could also occur at any time from central and eastern Oregon into northern and central parts of Nevada, even into western Utah, with much of the west coast area looking dry as California stays quite hot. That's the weather across America. I'm AccuWeather.com meteorologist LaTroy Thornton.
0: 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The Maine Attorney General's office is leading the investigation into Monday's fatal shooting of a motorist in Maine by an ICE agent. As correspondent Mike Hempen reports, following the second shooting death of a person during a traffic stop by ICE, and in both cases, agents were not wearing body cameras, the Trump administration has ordered ICE to suspend most vehicle traffic stops. And Maine Independent Senator Angus King, speaking on CNN, says there are serious questions that need answers.
2: What were the facts? Did this young man actually try to run over an ICE agent, or was he in danger of running over other people in the street? And was there a reasonable expectation of bodily harm or of deadly force to justify this shooting?
3: Demonstrators on the streets in Biddeford, Maine Monday after an ICE agent shot and killed a motorist. Immigrants' rights groups say the man was a 26-year-old native of Colombia. The Department of Homeland Security, which includes ICE, says in a post on X that agents were surveilling an address for a person with an order of removal from the U.S. The department says when ICE tried to stop a vehicle coming from that address, the vehicle attempted to flee the scene and, fearing for public safety, an officer discharged his weapon.
4: I clearly heard the victim say, "I tried to stop." Clearly heard him say that. The ICE agent that shot him walked right in front of me. And I was emotional, and I just let him have it. And he looked at me and he said, "You tried to run me over," or something to that effect.
3: Before the ICE statement, Maine Senator Agnes King said Homeland Security Secretary Mark Wayne Mullen told him the officer opened fire after the man tried to use his vehicle as a weapon against ICE agents.
2: You've heard over and over and over that it's all about the worst of the worst. Well, they were in Maine in the winter, went through this big crackdown, if you will, arrested over 200 people. About 19 or 20 of those people had some kind of criminal record. 90% had no criminal record. So this is not about the worst of the worst. They've been told they have to arrest 2,000 people a day by the White House. That's a terrible way, an instruction to give law enforcement. And That's what happened today in Maine is a result of that kind of overarching, bad faith.
3: The Maine Attorney General's office says the ICE agent has been placed on leave. I'm Mike Hempen.
0: Todd Blanche is on Capitol Hill today for his confirmation hearing for Attorney General. It's set to start at 9 o'clock Eastern Time this morning. He's expected to face scrutiny over his relationship with President Trump and his qualifications to serve as AG. Some Democrats accuse Blanche of being President Trump's personal attorney. He entered the public spotlight when defending Trump in his hush money trial. Since replacing Pam Bondi, Blanche has seemingly made it a priority to look into President Trump's political opponents. It's already been a busy week in court for Blanche. In fact, on Monday, a judge declared a conflict of interest when Blanche brokered a settlement with President Trump that sought to establish a nearly $1.8 billion anti-weaponization fund to pay out the president's supporters. Democratic Congressman Adam Schiff was asked about that by media's Touch Network.
5: How is it possible that after being referred to a bar association for potential discipline on Monday, we're contemplating this guy for Attorney General on Wednesday?
0: Republican Congressman Thomas Massey told Media's Touch that Blanche's role in the release of the Epstein files should be brought up.
6: Well, I hope at least one of those senators asked him why he's in violation of the law. There are several things they're still withholding. The files are overly redacted. And I do think it's a good opportunity to ask him when he's going to come into compliance with that law.
0: Congresswoman Pramila Jayapal says the Senate must demand accountability for survivors.
7: He has not been truthful in his treatment of Ghislaine Maxwell in transferring her. But it was clear to me that he was primarily the one that was responsible around the Epstein files. He did not ensure that he protected the privacy of these survivors, and he had no answer for that.
0: In a social media post this week, the president praised Blanche's record at the Justice Department, calling him tough, brilliant, and 100% loyal to our Constitution and the American people. A 15 and a 16-year-old are under arrest in Illinois, charged with the murders of five family members who were killed in three separate locations in the small town of East St. Louis. Sue Aller reports police still don't know what led a 15-year-old girl to kill, among other people, her own brother, sister, and grandmother.
8: An Illinois family is mourning an unimaginable tragedy after five relatives were killed in a weekend shooting spree in East St. Louis. A 16-year-old is facing murder charges. Jameer Davis is charged as an adult with 12 counts, including five counts of murder and dismembering a body. Prosecutors say he cut off one victim's thumb after she was killed. A 15-year-old girl, reportedly his girlfriend, faces related charges in juvenile court. Illinois State Police Director Brendan Kelly laid out the scope of the shootings to ABC News.
9: At least seven members of the targeted family were shot at multiple locations in the East St. Louis area. And as of right now, five victims have been confirmed deceased.
8: A motive hasn't been officially confirmed, but Pastor Mary Youth, who knew the family, told Fox 2 News there may have been a dispute over a living arrangement.
10: She wanted them to let him stay with them, and now they can't be together. Only one day, maybe, when they go to court. So I can see those children crying and weeping and screaming every day because they've done something this foolish.
8: Family members are now planning five funerals while also raising money to help bury the victims and support the one-year-old daughter of one of those killed. I'm Sue Aller.
0: It's 17 till. Serious and uncomfortable illness for many Americans as cyclospora expands to 34 states. We'll have details when America in the Morning returns.
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0: It's 15 till. Questions are being raised about Elon Musk and his state's election laws. The Wisconsin Elections Commission referred two complaints to the Brown County District Attorney's Office, which can choose to bring criminal charges against the billionaire over violating the state law against election bribery. During the 2025 state Supreme Court election, Musk promised to hand out $1 million checks to voters. Musk allegedly spent at least $20 million on the candidate backed by Republicans who lost to Democrat Susan Crawford by 10%. The 2025 Wisconsin state Supreme Court election was the most expensive judicial race in U.S. history. The number of cyclospora cases in the U.S. is rising rapidly in an outbreak that began in Michigan and Ohio and now has expanded to 34 states from Vermont to California. Lisa Dwyer reports nearly one in every 11 cases has required hospitalization.
18: Infections from the diarrhea-causing parasite cyclospora are surging. 2026 is already the nation's worst year for reported cases. More than 30 states have reported infections. Michigan has more than 3,300 cases. Officials there say early information points to lettuce or salad greens as a possible culprit. Michigan officials advise consumers to buy whole heads of lettuce, discard the outer layers, and thoroughly wash what's left. They also suggest avoiding bagged lettuce and pre-mixed salad kits. Cyclospora is a microscopic parasite that commonly causes watery diarrhea, sometimes explosive bowel movements. I'm Lisa Dwyer.
0: A Turkish businessman charged in a conspiracy to help Iran evade sanctions gets no additional prison time after helping U.S. investigators. Correspondent Jennifer King reports.
19: In Manhattan, Reza Zarab, a Turkish-Iranian businessman who admitted to conspiracy, bank fraud, and money laundering to help Iran evade U.S. sanctions, has been sentenced to time served. Zarab spoke briefly to thank the judge and U.S. officials for their efforts to protect him and his family. U.S. District Judge Richard Berman concluded that the 22 months he spent in prison and additional time under house arrest was enough. Zarab was arrested in Miami in 2016. He secretly pled guilty and appeared as a witness against Halk Bank executive Mehmet Hakan Atilla. He testified to paying millions of dollars in bribes to Turkish officials in a scheme that allowed Iran to trade oil and gas revenue for gold. U.S. prosecutors in New York credited him with assisting in the investigation, although the case against Halk Bank was dropped last month. It's the end of an operatic saga that had been seen as a problem for relations between President Trump and Turkish leader Recep Erdogan. I'm Jennifer King.
0: 3 years after a jury concluded President Trump should pay $5 million in damages to writer E. Jean Carroll for sexual abuse and defamation, she's now received her payment. Court records show Carroll received $5.6 million, including interest. A notice on the online docket in Carroll's case against Trump in U.S. District Court in Manhattan indicates the money was disbursed to pay the law firm of Carroll's attorney. The total comprises the $5 million in damages awarded in the jury's May 2023 verdict, plus post-judgment interest that accrued in the subsequent 3 years. Trump had been found liable for sexually abusing Carroll in the Manhattan department store Bergdorf Goodman in the 1990s, then defaming her in 2019 after she went public with her claim about the encounter. President Trump has vehemently denied Carroll's claims and filed numerous appeals in both cases. Apple has sued OpenAI over an alleged trade secret heist, and the fallout could shape how Silicon Valley hires engineers. Chuck Palm has this story in his new segment, The New Old Tech Guy.
20: Apple has just sued OpenAI in federal court, accusing the company of a systematic scheme to steal trade secrets. And it's through two of their own former engineers. Tang Tan, the product design chief for the iPhone and Apple Watch at Apple for nearly 25 years before becoming OpenAI's chief hardware officer. Apple says that Tan used internal Apple code names to grill job candidates and told recruits to bring in actual Apple parts for, quote, show and tell. Then there's Chain Liu. Apple says he kept the company laptop after leaving, found a bug, and let them sneak back into Apple's network and texted former coworkers. Quote, LOL, I found out I can access network storage. So funny. He then downloaded dozens of confidential files on unreleased Apple hardware. Apple says more than 400 of its former employees are now at OpenAI, building a device meant to compete with the iPhone itself. Apple is on the record saying they have significant evidence that shows OpenAI wrongfully took confidential information. OpenAI says it has no interest in other companies' trade secrets. When your own hardware chief is telling recruits to smuggle in parts, it's not a gray area, it's strategy. Follow the New Old Tech Guy on X at Chuck Palm.
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21: Baseball's 96th Major League All-Star game in Philadelphia last night. The American League blanked the National League 4-0. The first All-Star shutout since 2013. The AL scored three times in the first inning off Phillies ace Christopher Sanchez, loading the bases with two out before Cody Bellinger singled to center to bring in two runs, and his Yankee teammate Ben Rice singled in another.
22: So cool. To get back-to-back singles there with Belly and drive a run in, and then hopefully we close it out here. It's been cool.
21: From there, 11 American League pitchers allowed just three hits and fanned 15 NL batters. White Sox third baseman Miguel Vargas took Dodgers lefty Justin Robleski deep in the eighth for insurance. Bellinger was named the game's MVP. One dramatic moment, though. Rays third baseman Junior Caminero took a Riley O'Brien sinker off his left hand in the third inning, but the X-rays came back clean. The regular season resumes tomorrow, also at Citizens Bank Park, as the Phillies host the Mets. Everyone else gears up for the second half on Friday, including a day-night doubleheader in Boston between the Rays and those red-hot Red Sox. World Cup 2026 semifinals. Spain dominated France 2-0 in Dallas to punch their ticket into Sunday's title match. Mikel Oyarzabal pounded in a penalty after a savvy play by young star Lamine Yamal in the first half. Pedro Porro added an insurance goal in the second half, while goalkeeper Unai Simón made three saves. Today in Atlanta, it'll be England against defending World Cup champion Argentina. The third place game is Saturday in Miami. France will be in that one. And the title match is Sunday in New Jersey. That's Wednesday Sports.
0: It's 7 till. The nominations are in, and we'll tell you who's up for a daytime Emmy when America in the Morning returns.
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0: It's 5 minutes till. The daytime Emmy Award nominations have been released, and a 53-year-old staple has received the most overall. The details from entertainment reporter Kevin Carr.
4: The National Academy of Television Arts and Sciences has announced the nominations for the 2026 Daytime Emmy Awards. Leading the pack is The Young and the Restless with 18 nominations. This 53-year-old soap opera has been a staple daytime drama since the early 1970s. Over its broadcast history, it has been nominated 360 times and won 165 awards. CBS's fellow daytime drama, Beyond the Gates, received 15 nominations. Premiering in 2025, this is its first year of eligibility. The series recently had a major crossover event with The Young and the Restless on Paramount Plus.
5: It will be an unforgettable evening.
6: This room is full of reporters who are itching for a scandal.
26: Oh, howdy, partner.
4: Though those episodes were not submitted for nominations. The longest-running soap opera still in production, General Hospital, came in third with 13 nominations, while Days of Our Lives received 8. The Bold and the Beautiful, which was the only show not nominated for Best Drama Series, received 7 nominations. But the Daytime Emmys are more than just soap operas. They also recognize excellence in daytime talk shows, which was led by The Kelly Clarkson Show with 10 nominations. Other shows honored include cooking series, entertainment news, travel programs, courtroom series, and lifestyle shows. I'm Kevin Carr.
0: Billionaire Warren Buffett announced his list of annual donations from his charitable foundation, which will total some $6 billion. But this year, one famous charity won't be receiving any money from Buffett. Correspondent Marcela Sanchez reports that charitable foundation, run by Microsoft co-founder Bill Gates, was dropped by Buffett. And it has everything to do with Gates' ties to convicted sex offender Jeffrey Epstein.
27: Billionaire Warren Buffett has excluded Bill Gates' foundation from his annual donations this year following disclosures of the Microsoft co-founder's ties to convicted sex offender Jeffrey Epstein. Instead, Buffett will donate about $6 billion to 4 foundations connected to his own family. He also says he wants all of his remaining Berkshire Hathaway stock, worth nearly $146 billion, donated to charity by the end of 2034. Most of Buffett's charitable gifts since 2006 have gone to the Gates Foundation, but in March, Buffett told CNBC that he hadn't spoken to Gates since before the Epstein files were released in 2025. Gates has denied any knowledge of Epstein's crimes and has not been accused of any wrongdoing. I'm Marcela Sanchez.
0: America in the Morning for Wednesday, July 15th, 2026 is produced by Jeff McKay. I'm Clayton Neville in for John Trout, and this is Westwood One.
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8: We have made it to Wednesday, July the 15th, 2026. And you've got Portland's Morning News. 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
9: And I'm Heather Roberts. It is 5 o'clock. Here are some of our top stories this morning.
8: Gresham Police says a suspected pedophile pretended to be a child to participate in youth events where he could find victims.
9: The commission of the NBA gives an update on the Blazer status in Rip City. And it's not exactly clear. We're going to talk about that in sports at 5:15.
8: Plus another reboot, or is it a reboot of a reboot? It's in the works, whatever it is, for a trio of singing rodents. Entertainment news at 5:27.
9: 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It is 5:01, and we have traffic and weather together on the ones. So we're going to get our first look at that morning commute with John Morales. Good morning.
10: Good morning. It's nice and quiet this morning. We're starting off with just a bit of road work in West Lynn. Southbound 43 is closed from Holly Street down to the 205 overpass. And there's also road work in Wilsonville. Northbound 5 from Butteville Road up to Wilsonville Road. They have three lanes closed. So far, we're not really seeing any delays on 5 from Wilsonville up to the Markham Bridge. Still only about a 17-minute ride. Southbound from Vancouver to 405 will set you back about 7 minutes. We're not seeing any delays east or west either. 84 and Sunset Highway both look good in either direction. From the KXL Traffic Center, I'm John Morales.
8: Sunshine today, highs about 88 degrees, and then things change overnight. Temperatures drop to 57 degrees, clouds roll in, showers and thunderstorms expected overnight into tomorrow morning. Now, dry later in the day, but temperatures not expected to even reach 80. Now, Friday, a little warmer, up to 80 with some breezes. But Saturday, back to 84. Sunday, hot, back up to nearly 90. Right now, in downtown Portland, we've got a few clouds and 61 degrees.
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8: It's 5:02 now, and a motorcyclist was killed in a crash on Airport Way at 138th last night. Police say no other victims were involved. The rider was dead when officers and paramedics arrived. Airport Way was closed for several hours. Investigators are asking for anyone who may have seen what happened to contact Portland police.
9: Gresham police say a 20-year-old man who posed as a child for several years to sexually abuse children is behind bars. Now, KXL's Gail Cunningham says investigators ask for the public's help to identify more victims.
11: Gresham Police Detective Adam Wright says 20-year-old Ethan Bohannon allegedly presented himself as a 14 to 16-year-old to play in youth basketball with local nonprofit leagues and organizations so he could have sexual relationships with children.
12: He was, by all accounts, a charismatic individual.
11: They started investigating Bohannon in May, and in June, he was charged with sex crimes and physical assaults against multiple young girls. Wright says they believe there are more victims throughout Multnomah County who didn't realize that Bohannon was older. They'd like to hear from anyone with information about his conduct. Gail Cunningham, FM News 101.
8: A 2.5-month closure of Cornelius Pass Road starts this morning at 7. KXL's Dane Vodder reports.
13: Crews are replacing the bridge over Rock Creek. The old bridge was built in 1946 and is unable to handle freight traffic. The new bridge will have two lanes of travel with wide shoulders, closing Cornelius Pass between Kaiser and Germantown Roads through September 29th. Heather Sturgill is with Washington County.
14: Heavy and oversized trucks will need to take US 26, I-405, and US 30. Passenger vehicles may use Germantown Road and Kaiser Roads. Cyclists may use Old Cornelius Pass Road.
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9: Oregon's oldest private universities are formalizing a planned merger announced in December. The boards of Pacific and Willamette unanimously ratified the agreement, which will create the largest private university in the state, serving more than 6,000 students at campuses in Salem, Forest Grove, Hillsboro, and Portland. Tentatively, the new school will be called University of the Northwest and is expected to operate as a single entity early next year, although the full merger could take up to 2 years to complete.
8: Oregon is spending $35 million a year for summer school in districts with the most need. Mitch Elliott reports schools offering the program say it's working.
15: Eddie Wong, chair of the Portland School Board, says the 5 weeks of summer school help students.
16: Summer slide is real. It affects our students that struggle the most, and that's when they fall behind the most. The research has shown that summer learning academies like this one really help close the achievement gap.
15: Critics worry students aren't being tested to determine the program's success, and not every district that applied for a state summer learning grant received funds. Governor Tina Kotek says positive results this year could help get more money for schools in the next legislative session. Mitch Elliott, FM News 101.
9: We're learning more about the July 4th rescue of a young girl on the Oregon coast, some called miraculous. A massive search took place after a four-year-old got separated from her family at Cape Lookout State Park. According to the Neatarts Oceanside Fire District, a volunteer firefighter and a state park ranger paired up in a side-by-side ATV. They were just about to head back to the command post when they decided they'd regret forever not searching the end of the spit. 5 miles from where the girl disappeared, they spotted her standing in beach grass, shivering. They pointed to their badges to reassure her, wrapped her in a coat, and took her to the nearest sheriff's vehicle for transport to an ambulance. She was hypothermic and dehydrated, but in relatively good condition.
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9: It is 10 past 5 o'clock, and you're listening to Portland's Morning News on this Wednesday, July 15th. I'm Heather Roberts alongside Grant MacHill. Here are some of the stories we're working on today.
8: Despite a rise in gas prices nationally, drivers in Portland and Vancouver are paying less to fill up their tanks. That's compared to a week ago.
9: History made off the diamond as the best of the best take the field in Major League Baseball's All-Star Game. We've got a recap in sports at 5:15.
8: And semiconductors lead the way as stock futures edge higher. Business news at 5:26.
9: But first, it is 5:11, and we have traffic and weather together on the ones, so we're going to get a check of those roads with John Morales. How is it going out there?
10: Easy does it. Right now, the only concern is just a bit of road work. In West Lynn, southbound 43 is closed between Holly Street and the 205 overpass. And along with that, northbound 205 has its right lane closed as you make your way past 43. But we're not seeing any delays north or south on 205. Still about a 15-minute ride southbound from Clackamas into Tualatin. There's also road work in Battleground where Risto Road is closed between Northeast 176th and Northeast 182nd. Along with that, 182nd is closed between Risto and 184th. So far, no delays north or south on 5. You can still count on a 7-minute ride from Vancouver into Portland. From the KXL Traffic Center, I'm John Morales.
8: Sunshine, temperatures nearing 90 today, and then things change overnight. Clouds roll in, about 57 for the low. Showers and a thunderstorm or two overnight into tomorrow morning. Going to dry out Thursday afternoon with partly cloudy skies, 78 degrees the high for Thursday. A little warmer Friday, about 80 with some wind expected. Saturday back up to the mid-80s. Sunday looking at just about 90, into the 90s again next week too. Right now in downtown Portland, a few clouds and 61 degrees.
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8: It is 5:12 and pump prices are rising after the U.S. and Iran traded new attacks in the Middle East. The national average rose 7 cents this week to $3.86 a gallon. But AAA's Marie Dodd says local drivers are enjoying a delayed reaction.
3: Oregon and three other West Coast states are still seeing our gas prices move lower. But we are not going to be in this trend much longer.
8: Oregon's average is down 5 cents to $4.50. In Portland, the local average dropped 7 cents to $4.66.
9: Crude oil is at its highest price in a month, but Dodd says that does not always immediately translate to higher gas prices.
3: There can be a lag of a few days to a week or more, and it really depends on the market.
9: And that means our pump prices will rise likely later this week.
8: A group of neighbors in the Pearl District have launched a volunteer program to help combat homelessness in their community. KXL's Nora Friedman has more on their efforts.
21: It's really hard to reignite the Pearl if you have humanitarian crises happening all over the place.
22: Linda Witt with the Pearl District Neighborhood Association tells our news partner KGW she sees problems every day. She's one of around 40 volunteers with the Pearl Patrol, walking up to 10 hours a week to check in with those who need it.
21: The police don't have the resources to deal with this level of crime.
22: Since the program started a week ago, the group says they've connected 3 people with housing and medical services. Noah Friedman, FM News.

0: officers like back in his day.
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0: Now he says there are only 40 for the entire city during any given shift. 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
2: The Mega Millions jackpot is rolling over again as there was no grand prize winner Tuesday night. That's why I'm here at work. So the next drawing on Friday will be worth $672 million. Now ahead of that, there's another big Powerball drawing on Wednesday. Just about $498 million on the line.
3: 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The future of the Trailblazers in Portland continues to be unclear. With an update from the KXL Sports Desk, here's John Eric Smith.
4: Yeah, Heather, in his annual address with reporters Tuesday at the NBA Summer League in Sin City, Commissioner Adam Silver said the league's goal is to keep the Blazers in Rip City for years to come. But there are still some open issues that need to be resolved. His words.
5: I was hoping more progress would have been made by now on that agreement, and it seems to have gone off track in various ways.
4: Silver did not elaborate on the, quote, agreement he's referring to there. The Blazers and the city are reportedly not close to terms on a deal to renovate Moda Center, using about $600 million in public money in return for a long-term lease signed by the Blazers. The next update should come August 12th. That's when the city votes on a term sheet committing $120 million in local funding. Let's go to the WNBA. A bad loss for the Fire Tuesday. Portland was clipped by the last-placed Sun in Connecticut, 90-87. Fire take on the Mystics in our nation's capital on Thursday. And the best of the best in Major League Baseball took the diamond in the All-Star game in Philly last night. The American League did something that hasn't been done in more than a decade.
6: Baker throws, and a big bouncer, and wait for it to come down, and the American League has pitched the first shutout in the All-Star game in 13 years.
4: At 4-0, the final score. Despite pitching dominance of the junior circuit, Yankee slugger Cody Bellinger took home MVP honors. Meanwhile, MLB history made off the field. Top overall draft pick Rock Chalowski signed a record-breaking contract with the Chicago White Sox. The former UCLA shortstop's over $10 million signing bonus is the most ever for a prospect. On the pitch, Spain will learn who its World Cup final opponent will be today. The defending champion Argentina takes on England in Atlanta at noon. With sports at 15 and 45, John Eric Smith, FM News 101.
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7: From ABC News, I'm Chuck Sievertson. Good morning. A new threat from President Trump against Iran and vice versa. Trump setting a next Wednesday deadline.
8: We're going to knock out all their power plants. We're going to knock out all their bridges unless they get to the table and negotiate.
7: To Fox News, Iran's threatening to stop all energy exports from the region. The latest American air attacks in an Iranian army barracks, killing at least 7 troops, wounding more than 260 people across the country, say Iranian officials. The former top lawyer at Goldman Sachs, Catherine Ruemmler, also a former Obama administration attorney, faces questions about her relationship with Jeffrey Epstein on Capitol Hill today. ABC's Peter Harlambos.
9: Ruemmler never represented Epstein as an attorney, though documents released in the Epstein files suggest that she frequently provided him legal and public relations advice. In emails to Epstein, who she occasionally referred to as Uncle Jeffrey and compared to an older brother, Ruemmler thanked him for lavish gifts, got advice about her career, and lambasted lawyers representing Epstein's victims.
7: The troubled release of the Epstein files is expected to come up at the Senate confirmation hearing today for Todd Blanche as Attorney General. Hours after a senior ICE official wrote in an email that immigration officer traffic stops are paused immediately, President Trump posts on social media that vehicle stops cannot be suspended or the criminals win. 2 people have been killed in the vehicle stops recently in Maine and Texas. Many of the soldiers fighting for Russia in the war in Ukraine are African migrants, say POWs, at a camp in western Ukraine, to ABC's Patrick Reval.
10: Russia has been reluctant to declare a general mobilization, so it's not able to call on all of its huge population. Instead, it basically needs people to sign up who are willing to come for money.
7: Toxic air for millions. Wind is blowing heavy smoke from more than 800 wildfires in Canada and northern Minnesota into the upper Midwest and the Northeast. 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
2: 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Here's a recap of some of the top local stories we're following on Portland's Morning News.
3: Gresham police looking for more victims of a 20-year-old accused sex offender who posed as a child to get access to children.
2: Washington County begins replacing an 80-year-old bridge later this morning. They say it's just not keeping up with traffic demands.
3: Plus, several new shows premiering on the streams. Preview and entertainment news at 5:27.
2: But first, we have traffic and weather together on the ones, and it is 5:21. Good morning, John Morales. How are those roads looking?
4: It's a whisper quiet ride right now. We don't have anything too surprising, just some ongoing road work right now. In Warrendale, you've got a lane closed on 84 in either direction between McCord Creek and Warrendale, and that Warrendale off-ramp remains closed. This should be reopening in about a month or so. There is road work in West Lynn that has the right lane closed on northbound 205 as you make your way past Highway 43, and southbound 43 is closed between Holly Street and the 205 overpass. Still an easy-looking ride on the west side. No delays on the Sunset Highway from 217 into 405, only about a 5-minute ride. 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From the KXL Traffic Center, I'm John Morales.
3: 88 degrees are high today with sunshine expected overnight, though lows at 57 with clouds rolling in, showers and a thunderstorm overnight into tomorrow morning. Now dry in the afternoon, about 78 for the high for Thursday. Friday, a little warmer up to 80 with partly sunny skies for the weekend. Saturday, 84. Sunday, about 90. Monday, a hot afternoon expected into the 90s. Right now in downtown Portland, a few clouds and 61 degrees.
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5: 526 now, you've got Portland's morning news. How about some business news? 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
6: Morgan Stanley has posted record revenue and profit for the second quarter, driven by a 69% surge in equities trading revenue. The company said profit jumped 58% from a year earlier to nearly $5.6 billion. Revenue climbed 27% to roughly $21.3 billion. Zipline is growing its drone delivery business in the U.S. and has hired former Tesla, Uber Eats, and Waymo executives to help it scale up in new markets. The company is now making one drone delivery every 30 seconds, and the company said it has surpassed 2.5 million commercial deliveries to date. New York State Governor Kathy Hochul has signed an executive order banning the construction of new data centers using 50 megawatts or more of power for up to 1 year. Hochul said the main concerns are rising power costs and excessive water consumption. It is the first statewide data center ban in the U.S.
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8: It's 527, time for entertainment news.
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10: The trailer is out for FX and Hulu's new show, The Shards. The drama takes us through the journey of a group of students as they navigate life at an elite prep school in the 80s. It premieres August 5th. Mike Dubusky, ABC News.
5: Octavia Spencer and Hannah Waddingham, are besties in the new action comedy Ride or Die, new on Prime, following two women. After one discovers the other is an international assassin, Waddingham reflects on Spencer asking her to play her best friend.
11: It's not every day that an Oscar winner gets on a Zoom call and goes, come and play and do this amazing role, and I've got an amazing role, and we're going to have Bill Nighy playing an amazing role. It was just almost too much.
5: Of course, she's from Ted Lasso fame, right? Series premieres on Prime today.
8: And the Chipmunks will return to the big screen sometime in 2028. Big Shot Pictures, who will produce the reboot, says it wants to cultivate a fan base ahead of the movie, so expect to see a lot of Alvin, Simon, and Theodore on social media starting later this year. The last four Chipmunks movies made over $1 billion worldwide.
12: Everything looks the same in the midnight sun, but the...
5: And country singer Lee Bryce dropped his new single, Dogs Are Barking, part of his new album, Sunriser All Nighter. It's due out in October.
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8: 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I'm Heather Roberts.
5: And I'm Grant Mackill. It's now 5:30 on this Wednesday morning.
8: And here are some of our top stories today. A multi-month closure comes to one of the most well-traveled connectors between Hillsborough and Northwest Portland.
5: The future of the Trailblazers in Portland continues to be unclear. We have an update in sports at 5:45.
8: And oil prices rise after another round of U.S. strikes in Iran. We have more business news at 5:56.
5: Those stories and more are in 90 seconds, but first it's 5:31. Traffic and weather are together on the ones. John Morales, how are we looking on this Wednesday?
14: Oh, it looks pretty good out there. We're just kind of waiting for the world to wake up. No slow traffic just about anywhere you look. Westbound on 84 from 205 into the I-5 split. That's only a six-minute ride. There is that road work on 84 out in Warrendale where a lane is closed in either direction between McCord Creek and Warrendale, but there's no delay out there either. On the west side, things are moving well on the Sunset Highway. Eastbound 26 is a five-minute ride from 217 into the 405 split. You will see some road work down in West Lynn, Northbound 205 getting past Highway 43. The right lane is closed, but no delays north or south on 205. 5 is also still a smooth ride northbound from Wilsonville up to the Markham Bridge, about a 17-minute drive. From the KXL Traffic Center, I'm John Morales.
8: Thank you, John. We've got a few high clouds out there this morning, helping to give us a nice sunrise. We've got sunshine expected later today with highs around 88, lows tonight around 57. Now, tonight into tomorrow morning is that shift, that small shift we've been talking about, we've been warning you about this week. We are looking at some showers, maybe even some scattered thunderstorms into tomorrow morning, but it'll dry out Thursday afternoon into partly cloudy skies, just a high of 78, though. 80 degrees on Friday, back up to 84 on Saturday. Sunday now calling for 89 degrees. It is 60 already in downtown Portland. Salem, you're at 56.
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8: It is 5:32. Gresham police are asking for help from the public after they arrested an accused sex offender who pretended to be a child to gain access to other children. KXL's Gail Cunningham has that story.
15: In May, Gresham police investigated several reports about 20-year-old Ethan Bohannon's interactions with children. They learned that he had presented himself as a 14 to 16 year old emancipated minor over several years to play youth basketball around Multnomah County.
16: And then also engaged in a number of personal relationships, that some of which turned sexual, with young girls between the ages of about 12 and 15.
15: In June, Detective Adam Wright says Bohannon was charged with sex crimes and assault against several child victims, and he believes more may be out there. Anyone with information is urged to reach out to Gresham Police. Gail Cunningham, FM News 101.
5: A popular thoroughfare in Washington County is closing at 7 this morning to replace an 80-year-old bridge. KXL's Dane Vodder reports.
17: The bridge over Rock Creek on Cornelius Pass Road was built in 1946 and wasn't designed to handle the freight traffic that we see today. Crews will now replace that bridge, with construction expected to last through September 29th. Heather Sturgill with Washington County has some safety tips if you use detours on Germantown, Kaiser, or Old Cornelius Pass Road.
18: Slow down in construction areas. Follow the advice of flaggers.
17: Dane Vodder, FM News 101.
8: The National Science Foundation selected an Oregon organization for a $160 million grant to grow the semiconductor industry. Frontiers of Advanced Semiconductor Technology, or FAST, is a group of businesses and universities. Interim CEO Rob Stone says it'll fuel growth.
19: We are uniquely positioned to connect research, talent, and industry in ways that help move breakthrough technologies from discovery to real-world impact.
5: Oregon Business Council's Kyle Ritchie-Knoll says it means jobs.
20: The companies have said there'll be about 2,500 new jobs over the next decade. And we know we need to get many more Oregonians skilled up and interested in the work.
5: FAST will focus on research, innovation, and startups, and training a workforce that knows how to use artificial intelligence to improve the semiconductor industry.
8: State lawmakers dedicated $35 million a year for summer school in some Oregon districts in an effort to improve low student test scores. Mitch Elliott reports on the program some are calling a success.
21: Portland School Board Chair Eddie Wong says the summer learning program is working.
22: Over 80% of our students that enroll in our Summer Acceleration Academy show measurable improvement in their foundational reading and writing skills in just 5 weeks.
21: But not all districts that applied got money. Governor Tina Kotek says she will ask for more funding.
23: We have work to do. We're going to go back to kind of an after action after the summer and say, what more can we be doing? Certainly, I'll try to address that in my budget.
21: 5,000 more students are enrolled this year compared to last summer. Mitch Elliott, FM News 101.
5: Oregon Governor Tina Kotek urges the Trump administration to withdraw a rule allowing political appointees to control billions of tax dollars. The Nonpartisan Office of Management and Budget says it would give political appointees authority to approve, suspend, or terminate federal grants based on vague standards. It also removes fixed amounts of grants, causing uncertainty for states. Oregon raised concerns the proposal exceeds federal authority.
8: Oregon is getting part of an $18 million settlement with a genetic testing company, 23andMe. It stems from a data breach discovered in 2023, which led to the release of personal information for up to 6.9 million people, including over 125,000 Oregonians. Initially, 23andMe blamed customers for that breach, but later accepted responsibility. Oregon will see just under $577,000 of the settlement. Individuals involved in the class action suit will share an additional $47 million.
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8: It is 5:40 and you're listening to Portland's Morning News on this Wednesday. It is July 15th and you've got Heather Robertson, Grant MacHill. Here are some of the stories we're working on today.
5: A group of neighbors in the Pearl District launch a volunteer program to combat homelessness and crime.
8: The American League dominates in Major League Baseball's Midsummer Classic. We'll take it to Philly in sports at 5:45.
5: And a Rock and Roll Hall of Fame band from right here in the Pacific Northwest says that's just one more album left to share before calling it quits. We'll tell you which one in entertainment news at 5:57.
8: All that and more on the way starting in just about 90 seconds. But first, we have traffic and weather together on the ones, and it is 5:41. John Morales in the KXL Traffic Center keeping an eye on those roads for us. How's it going?
4: It's a quiet ride this morning. We do still have some road work in West Lynn. Southbound 43 is closed between Holly Street and 205, but there was some road work on 205 that has been picked up. Now all lanes are open in either direction. No delays from Clackamas all the way into Tualatin, only about a 15-minute ride. Easy ride on 5 as well. That's wide open north and south. 7 minutes will take you from Vancouver into Portland. Northbound, it's about 17 from Wilsonville up to the Markham Bridge. 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From the KXL Traffic Center, I'm John Morales.
5: Sunshine in the forecast today. Temperatures about 88 degrees or so for the high. Lows back down to 57 with clouds rolling in. Overnight showers and maybe a thunderstorm rolling into tomorrow morning. Dry later in the day on Thursday, about 78 degrees, so much cooler tomorrow. Into the weekend, Friday, Saturday, and Sunday, 80, 84, and 89, respectively. Downtown Portland, a few clouds and 61 degrees.
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5: It's 5:42, and a new neighborhood patrol aims to reduce homelessness in the Pearl District. Here's KXL's Noah Friedman.
6: The Pearl Patrol launched last week in response to what neighbors say is a lack of police presence as crime rates soar. Anna has lived on the streets for a few years and tells our news partner KGW the new patrol won't change anything.
7: And now there's people out here on fentanyl and God knows what else because everybody's mixing shit up and creating more problems. And they want to bring in volunteers to help with it? Come on.
6: Volunteers in the Pearl say they will continue to walk as many as 10 hours a week and offer materials for housing and medical services. Noah Friedman, FM News 101.
8: The city of Portland taking some heat over police response times from a Hood River politician who used to be a Portland officer. KXL's Tim Lance reports.
9: Following a delay of about 20 minutes after calls came into the Portland Police Bureau about a naked man who ran through Waterfront Park and reportedly tried to abduct a young girl, Jeffrey Helfrich, who represents District 52 in the Oregon House, says the city council's priorities are mixed up.
10: They complain about the officers maybe doing a slowdown. Well, the slowdown is there's not enough people to do the work, and then they're hammering them that they're not doing their job. It's like, you can't have it both ways.
9: City councilors each receive a total office budget of nearly $1.5 million per year, and Helfrich says that could be better spent on public safety. Tim Lance, FM News 101.
5: The U.S. is sending out more in tariff refunds than it's bringing in. Here's Mark Mayfield.
11: Nearly $50 billion were sent to businesses in June, the second full month of payouts, after the Supreme Court struck down President Trump's sweeping blanket tariffs. The country brought in about $24 billion in tariff revenue over the same period, according to the Treasury Department. The country issued about $22 billion in refunds in May. I'm Mark Mayfield.
8: A federal appeals court in New York is reviving more than 500 private lawsuits against Tylenol maker Kenvue over alleged autism links. It's ruled that a district judge improperly rejected expert evidence connecting Tylenol use during pregnancy to autism and ADHD in children. Though there is no firm scientific evidence, President Trump and top U.S. health officials drew attention to the subject in September when they suggested a link to autism. Doctors view acetaminophen, the active ingredient in Tylenol, as the preferred treatment for pain or fever during pregnancy.
5: It's 5:45 and it's time for sports. 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Well, the commissioner of the NBA gives an update on the Blazers' status here in Rip City. And it's not exactly clear from the KXL Sports Desk. Here's John Eric Smith.
2: Yeah, Grant. He was speaking with reporters in Las Vegas yesterday during the league's annual summer season. Commissioner Adam Silver said a deal to renovate Moda Center using about $600 million in public funding in return for the Blazers signing a long-term lease to play in Portland has, quote, gone off track.
12: I have a colleague, Joe Masco, who's day-to-day on it, but we're working with both sides to ensure that the Trailblazers can have a long-term future in Portland. But there are several open issues that still need to be resolved.
2: One of those open issues could be resolved on August 12th. That's when the Portland City Council is set to vote on a term sheet committing broadly $120 million in local funding to the city-owned arena. Speaking of deals involving professional sports teams in the Pacific Northwest, the NFL says owners will vote August 26th on the proposed sale of the Seattle Seahawks. The Paul Allen Trust has agreed to sell the defending Super Bowl champions to the Kaushla family for a record $9.6 billion. All right, let's get to some actual sports. Yesterday, the Midsummer Classic was dominated once again by the American League.
13: National League down to their final strike. Stewart with a chopper. Baker gathers it in, and the AL in a shutout. 4-0 for the junior circuit in Philadelphia tonight. The American League has now claimed 11 of the last 13 All-Star games.
2: It was the first shutout in the exhibition since 2013. Despite the pitching prowess of the AL, Yankee slugger Cody Bellinger was named MVP. And on the pitch in the World Cup, defending champion Argentina takes on England in Atlanta at noon today for the final spot in the championship match. The winner will play Spain. The Spanish team took care of business against tournament betting favorite France 2-0 on Tuesday. With sports at 15 and 45, John Eric Smith, FM News 101.
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14: From ABC News, I'm Chuck Sievertson. Good morning. A new threat from President Trump against Iran and vice versa. Trump setting a next Wednesday deadline.
15: We're going to knock out all their power plants. We're going to knock out all their bridges unless they get to the table and negotiate.
14: That to Fox News, Iran's threatening to stop all energy exports from the region. The latest American air attacks in an Iranian army barracks, killing at least 7 troops, wounding more than 260 people across the country, say Iranian officials. The former top lawyer at Goldman Sachs, Catherine Ruemmler, also a former Obama administration attorney, faces questions about her relationship with Jeffrey Epstein on Capitol Hill today. ABC's Peter Harlambous.
16: Ruemmler never represented Epstein as an attorney, though documents released in the Epstein files suggest that she frequently provided him legal and public relations advice. In emails to Epstein, who she occasionally referred to as Uncle Jeffrey and compared to an older brother, Ruemmler thanked him for lavish gifts, got advice about her career, and lambasted lawyers representing Epstein's victims.
14: The troubled release of the Epstein files is expected to come up at the Senate confirmation hearing today for Todd Blanche as Attorney General. Hours after a senior ICE official wrote in an email that immigration officer traffic stops are paused immediately, President Trump posts on social media that vehicle stops cannot be suspended or the criminals win. 2 people have been killed in the vehicle stops recently in Maine and Texas. Many of the soldiers fighting for Russia in the war in Ukraine are African migrants, say POWs, at a camp in western Ukraine, to ABC's Patrick Reval.
17: Russia has been reluctant to declare a general mobilization, so it's not able to call on all of its huge population. Instead, it basically needs people to sign up who are willing to come for money.
14: Toxic air for millions. Wind is blowing heavy smoke from more than 800 wildfires in Canada and northern Minnesota. into the upper Midwest and the Northeast. 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
5: It is 5:50 on this Wednesday morning. You've got Portland's Morning News, and here's a recap of some of our top stories today.
8: Gresham police looking for more victims of a 20-year-old accused sex offender who posed as a teen to get access to children.
5: 35,000 Oregon students are in school right now thanks to a summer learning grant from the legislature.
8: And mortgage rates rise to the highest level in nearly a year, causing home buyers to pause. We have more business news at 5:56.
5: First, it is 5:51. We do traffic and weather together on those ones. John Morales, how are things looking now on this Wednesday?
4: Oh, looks like we've got a snag now on westbound 84. Just after the Halsey on-ramp, there's what appears to be a stall. Traffic is backed up nearly to the 205 interchange. That's adding about a minute or two to your drive into the I-5 split. Plan on around 7 or 8 minutes for that stretch. We're also just starting to see traffic bunching up in the Vista Ridge Tunnel on the Sunset Highway. Eastbound traffic is slow from after the zoo to the tunnel. Still only around a 5 or 6 minute ride from Cedar Hills into downtown. No worries north or south on 5. That looks good in either direction. 7 minutes will take you from Vancouver into downtown Portland. 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From the KXL Traffic Center, I'm John Morales.
8: Thank you, John. We are in for a beautiful sunrise this morning, a little pink in the eastern sky, but that is because we've got a few clouds out there hanging around. We do expect to be mostly sunny today with highs near 88 this afternoon. Lows tonight around 57. We're going to see more clouds move in overnight in anticipation of the early morning into later morning showers and thunderstorms we are expecting Thursday. It should dry out by Thursday afternoon. Highs, though, just around 78. 80 degrees on Friday as we warm back up. It's 84 on Saturday, 89 expected on Sunday, and then into early next week, yep, it's just going to get hotter. 60 degrees right now in downtown Portland, 56 in Salem.
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4: Wholesale prices unexpectedly fell in June as sliding energy prices helped brighten the inflation picture. The Bureau of Labor Statistics reports the produce price index posted a seasonally adjusted 0.3% decline for the month. On an annual basis, the index indicated a 5.5% inflation rate. The Treasury Department is putting top official Frank Bisignano in charge of implementing the expansion of its popular Trump accounts. The move is an expansion of authority for Bisignano, who will retain his roles as chief executive of the Internal Revenue Service and commissioner of the Social Security Administration. A bipartisan panel has ruled that billionaire Elon Musk likely broke Wisconsin law when he handed out $1 million checks to voters in the 2025 state Supreme Court election.
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6: It's 5:57. One of the Pacific Northwest's most famous bands is calling it a career. Black Hole Sun. Seattle-based Soundgarden says it's releasing one final album next year. The band tells the publication Ultimate Guitar the work was started several years ago and features the voice of lead singer Chris Cornell, who died in 2017. Soundgarden was inducted into the Rock and Roll Hall of Fame just last year. I believe I can fly.
3: R. Kelly is asking President Trump to let him fly out of prison. The disgraced R&B star has made a formal request for clemency, saying his life is in danger behind bars. He was sentenced to 30 years in 2022 with convictions for federal racketeering and other charges related to recruiting women and minors for sex.
6: Nicki Minaj is in some hot water with her own lawyer in a lawsuit. Her attorney claims the rapper has an outstanding $229,000 bill for legal services. The rapper has not responded to the lawsuit, resulting in a default judgment. A hearing is scheduled for September.
3: All right, here comes the debate. 38 years ago today, we first debated if this movie is a Christmas movie.
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6: It's not a Christmas movie.
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4: 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I'm Heather Roberts.
5: And I'm Grant Mackill. It's now 6 o'clock on this Wednesday morning.
4: Here are some of our top stories today. Gresham police say a man posed as a teen in order to find sexual assault victims.
5: History made off the diamond as the best of the best take the field in Major League Baseball's All-Star Game. We'll explain in sports at 6:15.
4: Plus, several new shows premiering on the streams. 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
5: Those stories and more are in about 90 seconds. The first is 6:01. Traffic and weather together on the ones. John Morales, how are we starting this Wednesday?
6: I think someone's starting with some engine trouble on 84 West. We had a stall just after the Halsey on-ramp. That's been cleared out of the way, but now we've got another stall further down the road at the Lloyd off-ramp. That's also off to the right shoulder. Traffic is sluggish from 205 out to Halsey. Then you're on the gas the rest of the way into the I-5 interchange. Still about a 7-minute ride. No worries on the west side. Sunset Highway looks good from 217 into 405. Only about a 6-minute ride. And 5 is still holding on to the limit in either direction. No delays from Vancouver into 405. That should set you back about 7 minutes. From the KXL Traffic Center, I'm John Morales.
4: Thank you, John. A pink sky out there right now. The sunrise and the clouds making it very nice start to our day. The clouds should clear out by this afternoon. We're expecting some sunshine, warming up to the upper 80s by this afternoon. Lows tonight around 57. Tomorrow morning, though, we are expecting some showers, maybe even some scattered thunderstorms in the morning, drying out by later in the day. Highs Thursday, just 78, 80 degrees again on Friday, then 84 Saturday, and warming up as we go through the end of the weekend. 60 degrees right now in downtown Portland. It's 56 in Salem.
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4: It is 6:02. A motorcyclist was killed in a crash on Airport Way at 138th last night. Police say no other vehicles were involved. The rider was dead when officers and paramedics arrived. Airport Way was closed for several hours. Investigators are asking for anyone who may have seen what happened to contact Portland Police.
5: Police in Gresham say a 20-year-old who posed as a child for several years to sexually abuse children is behind bars. Now, KXL's Gail Cunningham says investigators are asking for the public's help to identify more victims.
7: Gresham Police Detective Adam Wright says 20-year-old Ethan Bohannon allegedly presented himself as a 14- to 16-year-old to play in youth basketball with local nonprofit leagues and organizations so he could have sexual relationships with children.
8: He was, by all accounts, a charismatic individual.
7: They started investigating Bohannon in May, and in June, he was charged with sex crimes and physical assaults against multiple young girls. Wright says they believe there are more victims throughout Multnomah County who didn't realize that Bohannon was older. They'd like to hear from anyone with information about his conduct. Gail Cunningham, FM News 101.
4: A 2.5-month closure of Cornelius Pass Road starts in about an hour. KXL's Dane Vada reports.
9: Crews are replacing the bridge over Rock Creek. The old bridge was built in 1940. And is unable to handle freight traffic. The new bridge will have two lanes of travel with wide shoulders, closing Cornelius Pass between Kaiser and Germantown Roads through September 29th. Heather Sturgill is with Washington County.
10: Heavy and oversized trucks will need to take US 26, I-405, and US 30. Passenger vehicles may use Germantown Road and Kaiser Roads. Cyclists may use Old Cornelius Pass Road.
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5: Oregon's oldest private universities are formalizing a planned merger announced in December. The boards of Pacific and Willamette unanimously ratified the agreement, which will create the largest private university in the state.

0: State, serving more than 6,000 students at campuses in Salem, Forest Grove, Hillsboro, and Portland. Tentatively, the new school will be called University of the Northwest and is expected to operate as a single entity early next year, although the full merger could take up to 2 years to complete.
1: Oregon is spending $35 million a year for summer school in districts with the most need. Magelliot reports schools offering the program say it's working.
2: Eddie Wong, chair of the Portland School Board, says the 5 weeks of summer school help students.
3: Summer slide is real. It affects our students that struggle the most, and that's when they fall behind the most. The research has shown that summer learning academies like this one really help close the achievement gap.
2: Critics worry students aren't being tested to determine the program's success, and not every district that applied for a state summer learning grant received funds. Governor Tina Kotek says positive results this year could help get more money for schools in the next legislative session. Mitch Elliott, FM News 101.
0: We are learning more about the July 4th rescue of a young girl on the Oregon coast, some called miraculous. A massive search took place after a four-year-old got separated from her family at Cape Lookout State Park. According to the Neatarts Oceanside Fire District, a volunteer firefighter and a state park ranger paired up in a side-by-side ATV. They're just about to head back to the command post when they decided they'd regret forever not searching the end of the spit. 5 miles from where she disappeared, they spotted the child standing in beach grass, shivering. They pointed to their badges to reassure her, wrapped her in a coat, and took her to the nearest sheriff's vehicle for transport to an ambulance. She was hypothermic and dehydrated, but in relatively good condition.
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4: 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From road trips across Oregon to backyard barbecues, KXL has the news that informs and entertains. 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
3: It is 6:10 on this Wednesday, July 15th, and you're listening to Portland's Morning News. I'm Heather Roberts alongside Grant MacHill. Here are some of the stories we're following today.
4: Despite a rise in gas prices nationally, drivers in Portland and Vancouver are paying less to fill up their tanks compared to last week.
3: The commissioner of the NBA gives an update on the Blazer status in Rip City. And it's not exactly clear. We'll talk about that in sports at 6:15.
4: And wholesale prices declined by 0.3% in June. More business news at 6:26.
3: 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It is 6:11. Time for us to check traffic and weather. We do that together on the ones. Here's John Morales.
5: There's a small snag on westbound 84 from just after 205 to around the Halsey on-ramp. Then it looks good the rest of the way into the I-5 interchange. That's around a 7-minute stretch right now. There is some road work in West Lynn. Southbound 43 is closed between Holly Street and the 205 overpass. But we're not really seeing any slow traffic in the neighborhood. 205 also looks good in either direction. There's a slight delay forming on eastbound Sunset Highway getting through the Vista Ridge Tunnel. But the drive from Cedar Hill into 405 will still only cost you about 6 minutes. No worries north or south on 5. That looks good in either direction. From the KXL Traffic Center, I'm John Morales.
4: Sunshine in the forecast today, about 88 degrees for our high. Going to cool off to the 50s overnight. Clouds going to roll in, some showers, and perhaps a thunderstorm overnight into tomorrow morning. Going to dry out Thursday afternoon. Temperatures about 78 the high, so a drop of about 10 degrees from today to tomorrow. Friday warms back up to 80. Saturday, 84. Sunday, almost 90. 90 on Monday, so going to warm up nicely over the weekend. Right now in downtown Portland, a few clouds perhaps in the sky, but mostly sunshine and 61 degrees.
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4: It is 6:12, and a group of neighbors in the Pearl District have launched a volunteer program to help combat homelessness in their community. KXL's Noah Friedman has more on their efforts.
6: It's really hard to reignite the Pearl if you have humanitarian crises happening all over the place.
7: Linda Witt with the Pearl District Neighborhood Association tells our news partner KGW she sees problems every day. She's one of around 40 volunteers with the Pearl Patrol, walking up to 10 hours a week to check in with those who need it.
6: The police don't have the resources to deal with this level of crime.
7: Since the program started a week ago, the group says they've connected 3 people with housing and medical services. 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
3: A former Portland police officer and current Hood River politician is criticizing Portland City Council after police were slow to respond to reported attempted kidnapping at Waterfront Park.
8: Officers could not immediately respond to a naked man who allegedly tried to abduct a young girl because they were busy dealing with an armed standoff. Jeffrey Helfrich represents District 52 in the Oregon House, and he tells the Lars Larson Show that's unacceptable and the fault of the council.
9: They took millions away from the police budget while they went to go to parks, so that shows me exactly where the priorities of some of these council members are.
8: Helfrich insists the council has the money for additional officers like back in his day.
9: We had at least 25 to 30 when I was at Central Precinct alone.
8: Now he says there are only 40 for the entire city during any given shift. Tim Lance, FM News 101.
4: Detectives in Southern Oregon are investigating a missing Grants Pass man and believe his neighbor may be involved in the disappearance. 67-year-old Randy Hecker hasn't been seen since July 7th. Josephine County deputies contacted Israel Watt Shirley, who lives nearby, and arrested him for attempted murder, assault, and kidnapping. While authorities aren't releasing a lot of details, the sheriff's office says a grand jury just indicted Watt Shirley for murder. Hecker still has not been found.
3: Pump prices are rising after the U.S. and Iran traded new attacks in the Middle East. The national average rose 7 cents this week to $3.86 a gallon. But AAA's Marie Dodd says local drivers are enjoying a bit of a delay.
10: Oregon and three other West Coast states are still seeing our gas.

0: 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Well, the future of the Trailblazers here in Portland continues to be unclear. From the KXL Sports Desk, here's John Eric Smith.
1: Yeah, Grant. In his annual address with reporters Tuesday at the NBA's Summer League in Sin City, Commissioner Adam Silver said the league's goal is to keep the Blazers in Portland for years to come. But there are still some open issues that need to be resolved.
2: I was hoping more progress would have been made by now on that agreement, and it seems to have gone off track in various ways.
1: Silver did not elaborate on the, quote, agreement he's referring to there. The Blazers and the city are reportedly not close to terms on a deal to renovate Moda Center using about $600 million in public money in return for a long-term lease signed by the Blazers. The next update should come August 12th. That's when the city votes on a term sheet committing $120 million in local funding. In the WNBA, a bad loss for the Fire Tuesday. Portland was clipped by the last place Sun in Connecticut 90-87. The Fire take on the Mystics, that's in our nation's capital, on Thursday. And the best of the best in Major League Baseball took to the diamond in the All-Star game in Philly last night. And the American League did something that hasn't been done in more than a decade.
3: Baker throws. And a big bouncer. Wait for it to come down. And the American League has pitched the first shutout in the All-Star game in 13 years.
1: 4-0 the final there. Despite the pitching dominance of the junior circuit, Yankee slugger Cody Bellinger took home MVP honors. Meanwhile, MLB history made off-the-field top overall draft pick Rock Chelosky signed a record-breaking contract with the Chicago White Sox, $10 million signing bonus, most ever for a prospect. With sports at 15 and 45, John Eric Smith, FM News 101.
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5: From ABC News, I'm Chuck Sievertson. This morning seen the first daytime air attacks in Iran since the first 40 days of the war. The U.S. military says they hit cruise missile storage and launch sites and coastal defense systems. President Trump with a renewed threat against Iran, setting an apparent deadline of next Wednesday.
6: We're going to knock out all their power plants. We're going to knock out all their bridges unless they get to the table and negotiate.
5: Iran is threatening to stop all energy exports from the region.
7: This fight is now focused on a battle for the Strait of Hormuz, which ships were able to pass through freely before the war started. Iran has been firing on cargo ships and American allies. The U.S. overnight launching a seven-hour wave of strikes aimed at degrading Iran's ability to threaten commercial shipping. And the president says these attacks will escalate in the coming days.
5: ABC News Chief White House Correspondent Mary Bruce. Inflation at the wholesale level rose 0.3% last month, says ABC's Jim Ryan.
8: The producer price index offers a snapshot of inflation at the wholesale level by calculating prices that businesses are charging consumers and other businesses. Like the CPI, the PPI is subject to wild gyrations in the cost of food and energy. Strip out those things and producer prices last month rose 0.1%.
5: This going on since the overnight hours with scuba divers and rescue boats and helicopters. ABC's Trevor Ault is there.
9: A desperate search in the San Francisco Bay after a boat sank near Alcatraz. At least one person is dead and three people are still missing. The cabin cruiser was between the Golden Gate Bridge and Alcatraz Island. Officials say 20 people were on board, most believed to be members of the same family.
5: President Trump posts on social media that vehicle stops by immigration police cannot be suspended, as was announced by an ICE official hours ago after recent deaths during traffic stops in Maine and Texas. Each ICE team will have a member with a body cam. You're listening to ABC News.
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1: It is 6:20 now on this Wednesday morning. You've got Portland's Morning News. Here's a look at some of our top stories today.
2: Washington County begins replacing an 80-year-old bridge later this morning. They say it can no longer keep up with traffic demands.
1: 35,000 Oregon students are in school right now thanks to a summer learning grant from the legislature.
2: Plus, another reboot, or maybe it's a reboot of a reboot. It's in the works either way. For those singing rodents, we've got more on that in entertainment news at 6:27.
1: Traffic and weather are together on the ones. It's 6:21. John Morales, how are things looking on this Wednesday?
3: We're having a tough time getting things moving on 84. We've got a stall westbound at the Halsey on-ramp. Looks like they're still there off to the right shoulder with traffic backed up to 205. Now we're getting word of another issue at the 33rd Avenue on-ramp, and traffic is just starting to back up there. It's around a 10-minute ride now from 205 into the I-5 interchange. We're also seeing a small sluggish patch on eastbound Sunset Highway from the Zoo through the Vista Ridge Tunnel. About 7 minutes will take you from Cedar Hills into downtown. Still no real delays north or south on 5 northbound from Wilsonville up to the Markham Bridge, about a 17-minute drive. 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From the KXL Traffic Center, I'm John Morales.
2: Thank you, John. We've got a few high clouds out there this morning, but we should see some sunshine later today. Highs near 88. Lows tonight, about 57 degrees. And then tomorrow morning, a bit of a change. Showers and potentially scattered thunderstorms into early tomorrow morning. It'll dry out later in the day, though, partly cloudy by Thursday afternoon with highs about 78. Then we'll warm back up, 80 degrees on Friday, 84 on Saturday, and then the trend continues from there. We're looking at partly cloudy skies this morning and 60 degrees in downtown Portland. It's 59 in Oregon City, 56 in Salem.
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1: 626, you've got Portland's morning news. Time for business news. Thanks to TJ Nisbet, TJ Nisbet Construction, delivering commercial excellence since 1979 with over 1,000 projects completed and continuing to build the future. 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
15: Wholesale prices unexpectedly fell in June as sliding energy prices helped brighten the inflation picture. The Bureau of Labor Statistics reports the produce price index posted a seasonally adjusted 0.3% decline for the month. On an annual basis, the index indicated a 5.5% inflation rate. The Treasury Department is putting top official Frank Bisignano in charge of implementing the expansion of its popular Trump accounts. The move is an expansion of authority for Bisignano, who will retain his roles as chief executive of the Internal Revenue Service and commissioner of the Social Security Administration. A bipartisan panel has ruled that billionaire Elon Musk likely broke Wisconsin law when he handed out $1 million checks to voters in the 2025 state Supreme Court election.
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17: The trailer is out for FX and Hulu's new show, The Shards. The drama takes us through the journey of a group of students as they navigate life at an elite prep school in the 80s. It premieres August 5th. Mike Dubusky, ABC News.
2: Octavia Spencer and Hannah Waddingham are besties in the new action comedy Ride or Die. That's new on Prime, following two women after one discovers the other is an international assassin. Waddingham reflected on Spencer asking her to play her best friend.
18: It's not every day that an Oscar winner gets on a Zoom call and goes, come and play and do this amazing role, and I've got an amazing role, and we're going to have Bill Nighy playing an amazing role. It was just almost too much.
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1: Let's just let this play, right?
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1: Elvin and the Chipmunks will return to the big screen sometime in 2028, so yes, we have to. Big Shot Pictures, who will produce the reboot, says it wants to cultivate a fan base ahead of the movie, so expect to see a lot of Alvin, Simon, and Theodore on social media starting later this year. The last four Chipmunks movies made over $1 billion worldwide.
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1: 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I'm Heather Roberts.
2: And I'm Grant Mackill. It's now 6:30 on this Wednesday morning.
1: Here are some of our top stories today. Gresham police say a man posed as a teen in order to find sexual assault victims.
2: The future of the Trailblazers in Portland continues to be unclear. An update in sports at 6:45.
1: And trading just began on Wall Street. We'll have all those numbers in business news coming up at 6:56.
2: 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It is 6:31, traffic and weather. Together on the ones, here's John Morales.
3: We're seeing some heavy traffic on westbound 84 from just before 205 to around the Halsey on-ramp. And then it looks good the rest of the way into the 5 interchange. It's still about a 9 or 10 minute stretch. There's also sluggish traffic on eastbound Sunset Highway from the zoo into the Vista Ridge Tunnel. We're just starting to see slow traffic forming on southbound 5 from the Highway 14 on-ramp to about midway across the Interstate Bridge. Then it looks good the rest of the way into Portland. Still only around a 7 or 8 minute ride. No delays northbound. From Wilsonville up to the Markham Bridge, that's about a 17-minute trip. From the KXL Traffic Center, I'm John Morales.
1: Thank you, John. Highs today, about 88 as we warm up. It's really going to be our last warm day for a couple of days. Lows tonight about 57. Tomorrow we'll just be at 78. And a lot of that reason is because we'll see showers and potentially some thunderstorms tomorrow morning. Just partly cloudy skies by afternoon. Friday, just 80 degrees. And then back to 84 on Saturday. Sunday, you're looking at 89 degrees. It is partly cloudy this morning. Downtown Portland's already 60 degrees. It's 57 in Hillsborough, 56 in Salem.
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1: It is 6:32. A motorcyclist was killed in a crash on Airport Way at 138th last night. Police say no other vehicles were involved. That rider was found dead when officers and paramedics arrived. Airport Way was closed for several hours. Investigators are asking anyone who may have seen what happened to contact Portland police.
2: Police in Gresham are asking for help from the public after arresting an accused sex offender who pretended to be a teen to gain access to child victims. KXL's Gail Cunningham reports.
4: In May, Gresham police investigated several reports about 20-year-old Ethan Bohannon's interactions with children. They learned that he had presented himself as a 14 to 16-year-old emancipated minor over several years to play youth basketball around Multnomah County.
5: And then also engaged in a number of personal relationships, that some of which turned sexual, with young girls between the ages of about 12 and 15.
4: In June, Detective Adam Wright says Bohannon was charged with sex crimes and assault against several child victims, and he believes more may be out there. Anyone with information is urged to reach out to Gresham Police. Gail Cunningham, FM News 101.
1: A popular thoroughfare in Washington County is closing in about a half an hour to replace an 80-year-old bridge. KXL's Dean Vodder has more.
6: The bridge over Rock Creek on Cornelius Pass Road was built in 1946 and wasn't designed to handle the freight traffic that we see today. Crews will now replace that bridge, with construction expected to last through September 29th. Heather Sturgill with Washington County has some safety tips if you use detours on Germantown, Kaiser, or Old Cornelius Pass Road.
7: Slow down in construction areas. Follow the advice of flaggers.
6: Dane Vodder, FM News 101.
1: Now, to get around that closure, trucks carrying hazardous cargo will have to take 217 to I-5, then 405 to Highway 30.
2: The National Science Foundation selected an Oregon organization for a $160 million grant to grow the semiconductor industry. Frontiers of Advanced Semiconductor Technology, or FAST, is a group of businesses and universities. Interim CEO Rob Stone says it'll fuel growth.
8: We are uniquely positioned to connect research, talent, and industry in ways that help move breakthrough technologies from discovery to real-world impact.
1: Oregon Business Council's Kyle Ritchie Knoll says it means jobs.
9: The companies have said there'll be about 2,500 new jobs over the next decade, and we know we need to get many more Oregonians skilled up and interested in the work.
1: FAST will focus on research, innovation, and startups, and training a workforce that knows how to use artificial intelligence to improve the semiconductor industry.
2: State lawmakers dedicated $35 million a year for summer school in some Oregon districts in an effort to improve low student test scores. Mitch Elliott reports on the program some are calling a success.
10: Portland School Board Chair Eddie Wong says the summer learning

0: program is working.
1: Over 80% of our students that enroll in our Summer Acceleration Academy show measurable improvement in their foundational reading and writing skills in just 5 weeks.
0: But not all districts that applied got money. Governor Tina Kotek says she will ask for more funding.
2: We have work to do. We're going to go back to kind of an after action after the summer and say, what more can we be doing? Certainly, I'll try to address that in my budget.
0: 5,000 more students are enrolled this year compared to last summer. 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
3: Oregon will get part of an $18 million settlement with a genetic testing company, 23andMe. It stems from a data breach discovered in 2023, which led to the release of personal information for up to 6.9 million people, including over 125,000 Oregonians. Initially, 23andMe blamed customers for the breach, but later accepted responsibility. Oregon will see just under $577,000 of the settlement. Individuals involved in the class action suit will share an additional $47 million.
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2: It is 6:40 and you're listening to Portland's Morning News on this Wednesday, July 15th. You've got Grant MacHill and Heather Roberts. Here are some of the stories we're following today.
3: A group of neighbors in the Pearl District launch a volunteer program to combat homelessness and crime.
2: The future of the Trailblazers in Portland continues to be unclear. We'll talk about that in sports at 6:45.
3: And a disgraced R&B star sentenced to decades in prison is asking the president for some help. We have that in entertainment news at 6:57.
2: Those stories and more on the way starting in just about 90 seconds. But first, we have traffic and weather together on the ones, and it is 6:41. John Morales, keep an eye on those roads for us. How is it going out there?
4: It's still a little rough on 84 West. There is a disabled vehicle just after the Halsey on-ramp. Just has traffic backed up beyond 205, and now northbound 205 is also starting to back up on the West 84 off-ramp. It's about a 12-minute ride now from the back of the line into the I-5 interchange. Southbound 5 is also seeing more action. That is sluggish from 4th Plain in stretches down to about going, making for about a 15-minute ride from Vancouver into Portland. Eastbound Sunset Highway is sluggish from Shoals Ferry to 405. 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From the KXL Traffic Center, I'm John Morales.
3: Sunshine with temperatures reaching about 88, 89 degrees today. Lows back down to the 50s overnight. Clouds rolling in as well. Showers and a thunderstorm expected tomorrow morning. Dry in the afternoon Thursday, about 78 degrees. Now for Friday, warming back up to the 80s. Saturday, mid-80s. Sunday hitting 90, perhaps. Monday also into the 90s. Right now in downtown Portland, partly cloudy, mostly sunny, 60 degrees.
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3: It is 6:42, and a new neighborhood patrol aims to reduce homelessness in the Pearl District. Here's KXL's Noah Friedman.
5: The Pearl Patrol launched last week in response to what neighbors say is a lack of police presence as crime rates soar. Anna has lived on the streets for a few years and tells our news partner KGW the new patrol won't change anything.
6: And now there's people out here on fentanyl and God knows what else because everybody's mixing shit up and creating more problems. And they want to bring in volunteers to help with it? Come on.
5: Volunteers in the Pearl say they will continue to walk as many as 10 hours a week and offer materials for housing and medical services. Noah Friedman, FM News 101.
2: The city of Portland is taking heed over police response times from a Hood River politician who used to be a Portland officer. KXL's Tim Lance reports.
7: Following a delay of about 20 minutes after calls came into the Portland Police Bureau about a naked man who ran through Waterfront Park and reportedly tried to abduct a young girl, Jeffrey Helfrich, who represents District 52 in the Oregon House, and he tells the Lars Larson Show the city council's priorities are mixed up.
8: They complain about the officers maybe doing a slowdown. Well, the slowdown is there's not enough people to do the work. And then they're hammering them that they're not doing their job. It's like, you can't have it both ways.
7: City councilors each receive a total office budget of nearly $1.5 million per year. And Helfrich says that could be better spent on public safety. Tim Lance, FM News 101.
3: The Multnomah County Auditor says it's disappointing that after 4 years, county jails still have not followed their recommendations on improving. This audit serves as a follow-up to a 2022 report. County Auditor Jennifer McGuirk says 5 recommendations remain unmet, including ending disciplinary isolation for people with mental health conditions.
9: Particularly when we have recommendations related to health and safety, it's disappointing when we don't see any movement on implementing the recommendation.
3: She says the sheriff's office has made progress on training and technology, including software to track use of force cases. In a statement, the sheriff's office says the decision to not adopt any specific recommendation does not diminish their commitment to providing public safety services.
2: The U.S. is sending out more in tariff refunds than it's bringing in a new report.
10: Nearly $50 billion were sent to businesses in June, the second full month of payouts, after the Supreme Court struck down President Trump's sweeping blanket tariffs. The country brought in about $24 billion in tariff revenue over the same period, according to the Treasury Department. The country issued about $22 billion in refunds in May. I'm Mark Mayfield.
3: 6:45, and it's time for sports, thanks to Sawtooth Roofing. 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Well, the commissioner of the NBA gives an update on the Blazers' status in Rip City, and it's not exactly clear. From the KXL Sports Desk, here's John Eric Smith.
0: Grant, speaking with reporters in Las Vegas Tuesday during the league's annual summer season, Commissioner Adam Silver said a deal to renovate Moda Center using about $600 million in public funding in return for the Blazers signing a long-term lease to stay in Portland has gone, quote, off track.
11: I have a colleague, Joe Masco, who's day-to-day on it, but we're working with both sides to ensure that the Trailblazers can have a long-term future in Portland. But there are several open issues that still need to be resolved.
0: One of those issues could be resolved on August 12th. That's when the Portland City Council is set to vote on a term sheet committing $120 million in local funding to the city-owned arena. Speaking of deals involving professional sports teams in the Pacific Northwest, NFL says owners will vote August 26th on the proposed sale of the Seattle Seahawks. The Paul Allen Trust has agreed to sell the defending Super Bowl champions to the Koshla family for a record $9.6 billion. All right, on the actual field of play. Yesterday, the Midsummer Classic was dominated once again by the American League.
12: National League down to their final strike. Stewart with a chopper. Baker gathers it in, and the AL in a shutout. 4-0 for the junior circuit in Philadelphia tonight. The American League has now claimed 11 of the last 13 All-Star games.
0: It was the first shutout in the exhibition since 2013. Now, despite the pitching prowess of the AL, Yankee slugger Cody Bellinger was named MVP. And on the pitch in the World Cup, defending champion Argentina takes on England in Atlanta today at noon for the final spot in the championship match. With sports at 15 and 45, John Eric Smith, FM News 101.
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13: From ABC News, I'm Chuck Sievertson. This morning seen the first daytime air attacks in Iran since the first 40 days of the war. The U.S. military says they hit cruise missile storage and launch sites and coastal defense systems. President Trump with a renewed threat against Iran, setting an apparent deadline of next Wednesday.
14: We're going to knock out all their power plants. We're going to knock out all their bridges unless they get to the table and negotiate.
13: Iran is threatening to stop all energy exports from the region.
15: This fight is now focused on a battle for the Strait of Hormuz, which ships were able to pass through freely before the war started. Iran has been firing on cargo ships and American allies. The U.S. overnight launching a seven-hour wave of strikes aimed at degrading Iran's ability to threaten commercial shipping. And the president says these attacks will escalate in the coming days.
13: ABC News Chief White House Correspondent Mary Bruce. Inflation at the wholesale level rose 0.3% last month, says ABC's Jim Ryan.
16: The producer price index offers a snapshot of inflation at the wholesale level by calculating prices that businesses are charging consumers and other businesses. Like the CPI, the PPI is subject to wild gyrations in the cost of food and energy. Strip out those things and producer prices last month rose 0.1%.
13: This going on since the overnight hours with scuba divers and rescue boats and helicopters. ABC's Trevor Ault is there.
17: A desperate search in the San Francisco Bay after a boat sank near Alcatraz. At least one person is dead and three people are still missing. The cabin cruiser was between the Golden Gate Bridge and Alcatraz Island. Officials say 20 people were on board, most believed to be members of the same family.
13: President Trump posts on social media that vehicle stops by immigration police cannot be suspended, as was announced by an ICE official hours ago after recent deaths during traffic stops in Maine and Texas. Each ICE team will have a member with a body cam. You're listening to ABC News.
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3: It is 6:50 on this Wednesday morning. You've got Portland's morning news. Here's a look at our top stories today.
2: A motorcyclist is dead after a single vehicle crash in Northeast Portland.
3: Gresham police looking for more victims of a 20-year-old accused sex offender who posed as a teenager to get access to children.
2: And all Wall Street markets are open, starting off with a lot of green on the screen. We'll have the latest numbers in business news at 6:56.
3: But first is 6:51, traffic and weather together on those ones. John Morales, how are things looking on this Wednesday?
4: It's really grinding on 84. There's a disabled vehicle on westbound 84 after the Halsey on-ramp. Traffic is backed up now to around 102nd Avenue, and the northbound 205 connector ramp is also backing up onto the westbound 84. It's about 18 minutes now from the back of the line all the way into the I-5 interchange. There is some sluggishness on eastbound Sunset Highway from Shoals Ferry into 405, now from Cedar Hills into downtown Portland. That's about a 10-minute drive. Southbound 5 is slow in stretches from Highway 500 down to around Going. Northbound 5 still holding on to the speed limit from Tualatin all the way up to the Markham Bridge. 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From the KXL Traffic Center, I'm John Morales.
2: Thank you, John. A little hazy out there this morning, but we are in for another hot day. Highs in the upper 80s by this afternoon. Lows tonight around 57. And then tomorrow we have a bit of a change. We warned you that was coming. We are looking at some showers, scattered thunderstorms tomorrow morning, and then drying out by later in the day. Thursday's high just 78, warming to back up to 80 degrees on Friday and 84 on Saturday. The warm up continues from there. We could be into the 90s by Monday. 61 degrees right now in downtown Portland. It's 60 in Oregon City and 58 in Salem.
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5: It is 6:56. You've got Portland's morning news. Time for business news. 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
6: U.S. wholesale inflation fell from May to June on plunging energy prices, but intensifying hostilities with Iran are clouding the outlook. The Labor Department reports its producer price index dropped 0.3% from May. Compared to a year earlier, wholesale prices were up 5.5% in June. Shares of Alibaba rose 4% this morning after confirming that its Qwen AI model will be integrated into Apple systems in China. The Cyberspace Administration of China included Apple AI services on a list of approved providers, which included projects from homegrown companies like Huawei. Lionsgate Studios, the entertainment company behind The Hunger Games, is exploring a sale and has attracted takeover interest from France's Bellor Group. The company has a market value of roughly $3.8 billion.
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8: It is 6:57. One of the Pacific Northwest's most famous bands is calling it a career.
9: Black Hole Sun, won't you come?
8: Seattle-based Soundgarden says it's releasing one final album next year. The band tells the publication Ultimate Guitar the work started several years ago and features the voice of lead singer Chris Cornell, who died in 2017. Soundgarden was inducted into the Rock and Roll Hall of Fame just last year.
9: I believe I can fly.
5: R. Kelly asking President Trump to let him fly out of prison. The disgraced R&B star has made a formal request for clemency, saying his life is in danger behind bars. He was sentenced to 30 years behind bars in 2022 after convictions for federal racketeering and other charges related to recruiting women and minors for sex.
8: Nicki Minaj is in some hot water with her own lawyer. In a lawsuit, her attorney claims the rapper has an outstanding $229,000 bill for legal services. The rapper has not responded to the suit, resulting in a default judgment. A hearing is scheduled for September.
5: And the debate began 38 years ago today. Was Die Hard a Christmas movie?
10: Yippee-ki-yay.
5: Empire ranks it the 20th best movie ever made. That's Christmas. That's anything, everything. It's 20th best.
8: We were debating this in our own newsroom. A movie released on July 15th is not a Christmas movie.
5: You know, it takes place at Christmas time.
8: FM News 101 KXL is Portland's number one source for news and information.
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2: 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I'm Heather Roberts.
3: And I'm Grant Mackill. It's now 7 o'clock on this Wednesday morning.
2: And here are some of our top stories today. Gresham police say a suspected pedophile pretended to be a teen in order to participate in youth events where he could find victims.
3: The commissioner of the NBA gives an update on the Blazers' status here in Rip City, and it's not exactly clear. We'll explain the sports at 5:15.
2: Plus, another reboot, or maybe it's a reboot of a reboot, is in the works for a trio of singing rodents. We're going to talk about that in entertainment news at 7:27.
3: That's right, it's 7:27, not 5:27. Don't take me backwards. It is 7:01, traffic and weather together on the ones. 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John Rollins, how are the roads here on this Wednesday morning?
4: We're seeing some slow-and-go traffic on northbound 5 now. It tightens up from just before the Portland-Hubbard Highway and stays sluggish past Wilsonville Road. Then it looks good the rest of the way into Portland. Southbound 5 is spotty from 4th Plain down to around Lombard. It's around a 15-minute ride from Vancouver into town. There's also a slow patch growing on southbound 205 from Highway 13 across the Abernathy Bridge into West Lynn. No worries northbound. Westbound 84, however, is still struggling from just before 205 out to about the 47th Avenue off-ramp. From the KXL Traffic Center, I'm John Morales.
2: Thank you, John. We are looking at a few high clouds out there. Overall, though, a sunny day, really our last hot day for a few days. Highs today around 88 degrees, lows tonight about 57. Tomorrow will be about 10 degrees cooler, and that's because we might see a little wet Thursday morning. Showers, maybe a scattered thunderstorm expected. Friday, partly to mostly sunny with a high of 80, and then 84 on Saturday. 61 degrees right now in downtown Portland. It's 59 in Salem.
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2: It is 7:02. A motorcyclist was killed in a crash on Airport Way at 138th last night. Police say no other vehicles were involved. The rider was dead when officers and paramedics arrived. Airport Way was closed for several hours. Investigators ask anyone who may have seen what happened to contact Portland police.
3: In Gresham, police say a 20-year-old who posed as a child for several years to sexually abuse children is behind bars. Now, KXL's Gail Cunningham says investigators are asking for the public's help to identify more victims.
5: Gresham Police Detective Adam Wright says 20-year-old Ethan Bohannon allegedly presented himself as a 14 to 16-year-old to play in youth basketball with local nonprofit leagues and organizations so he could have sexual relationships with children.
6: He was, by all accounts, a charismatic individual.
5: They started investigating Bohannon in May, and in June, he was charged with sex crimes and physical assaults against multiple young girls. Wright says they believe there are more victims throughout Multnomah County who didn't realize that Bohannon was older. They'd like to hear from anyone with information about his conduct. Gail Cunningham, FM News 101.
2: A 2.5-month closure of Cornelius Pass just started in Washington County this hour. KXL's Dane Vaughter reports.
7: Crews are replacing the bridge over Rock Creek. The old bridge was built in 1946 and is unable to handle freight traffic. The new bridge will have two lanes of travel with wide shoulders, closing Cornelius Pass between Kaiser and Germantown Roads through September 29th. Heather Sturgill is with Washington County.
8: Heavy and oversized trucks will need to take US 26. I-405 and US 30. Passenger vehicles may use Germantown Road and Kaiser Road. Cyclists may use Old Cornelius Pass Road.
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3: Oregon's oldest private universities are formalizing a planned merger announced in December. The boards of Pacific and Willamette unanimously ratified the agreement, which will create the largest private university in the state, serving more than 6,000 students at campuses in Salem, Forest Grove, Hillsboro, and Portland. Tentatively, the new school will be called University of the Northwest and is expected to operate as a single entity early next year, although the full merger could take up to 2 years to complete.
2: Oregon is spending $35 billion a year for summer school in districts with the most need. Mitch Elliott reports schools offering the program say it's working.
9: Eddie Wong, chair of the Portland School Board, says the 5 weeks of summer school help students.
10: Summer slide is real. It affects our students that struggle the most, and that's when they fall behind the most. The research has shown that summer learning academies like this one really help close the achievement gap.
9: Critics worry students aren't being tested to determine the program's success, and not every district that applied for a state summer learning grant received funds. Governor Tina Kotek says positive results this year could help get more money for schools in the next legislative session. Mitch Elliott, FM News 101.
3: We're learning more about the July 4th rescue of a young girl on the Oregon coast, some called miraculous. A massive search took place after a four-year-old got separated from her family at Cape Lookout State Park. According to the Neatarts Oceanside Fire District, a volunteer firefighter and a state park ranger paired up in a side-by-side ATV. They were just about to head back to the command post when they decided they'd regret forever not searching the end of the spit. 5 miles from where she disappeared, they spotted the child standing in beach grass, shivering. They pointed to their badges to reassure her, wrapped her in a coat, and took her to the nearest sheriff's vehicle for transport to an ambulance. She was hypothermic and dehydrated, but in relatively good condition.
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2: 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I'm Heather Roberts. He's Grant McHill with some of the stories we're following today.
3: Despite a rise in gas prices nationally, drivers in Portland and Vancouver are paying less to fill up their tanks compared to a week ago.
2: History made off the diamond as the best of the best take the field in Major League Baseball's All-Star Game. We've got that in sports at 7:15.
3: And on Wall Street, stocks are higher as big tech gains. 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
2: 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Those stories and more on the way in 90 seconds, but first it is 7:11. We've got traffic and weather together on the ones. John Morales keeping an eye on those roads for us.
4: We're getting calls about a fire that is visible from 205 near Foster. Looks like it's a bit of a visual hazard, but so far we're not seeing slow traffic in the area. Southbound 205 does tighten up from around 213 across the Abernathy Bridge. There is also a bit of heavy traffic on West 84 from 205 to around the 43rd Avenue off-ramp, and it opens up to I-5. Eastbound Sunset Highway is still slow from before Shoals Ferry into the 405 interchange. It's about a 12-minute ride from Cedar Hill into downtown Portland. From the KXL Traffic Center, I'm John Morales.
3: Sunshine, temperatures nearing 90 today, lows back down to the 50s overnight. Clouds rolling in, showers and a thunderstorm or two expected tomorrow morning. Dry later in the day, partly cloudy skies, about 78 for the high on Thursday. Into the weekend, Friday, mostly sunny, about 80. Saturday, sunny and 84. Sunday, nearing 90. Right now, I'm down to Portland. Sun's out and 60 degrees.
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3: It's 7:12, and a group of neighbors in the Pearl District have launched a volunteer program to help combat homelessness in their community. KXL's Noah Friedman has more.
19: It's really hard to reignite the Pearl if you have humanitarian crises happening all over the place.
20: Linda Witt with the Pearl District Neighborhood Association tells our news partner KGW she sees problems every day. She's one of around 40 volunteers with the Pearl Patrol, walking up to 10 hours a week to check in with those who need it.
19: The police don't have the resources to deal with this level of crime.
20: Since the program started a week ago, the group says they've connected 3 people with housing and medical services. 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
2: A former Portland police officer and current Hood River politician is criticizing Portland City Council after police were slow to respond to a reported attempted kidnapping at Waterfront Park.
21: Officers could not immediately respond to a naked man who allegedly tried to abduct a young girl because they were busy dealing with an armed standoff. Jeffrey Helfrich represents District 52 in the Oregon House, and he tells the Lars Larson Show that's unacceptable and the fault of the council.
22: They took millions away from the police budget while they went to go to parks. So that shows me exactly where the priorities of some of these council members are.
21: Helfrich insists the council has the money for additional officers like back in his day.
22: We had at least 25 to 30 when I was at Central Precinct alone.
21: Now he says there are only 40 for the entire city during any given shift. Tim Lance, FM News 101.
3: Detectives in Southern Oregon are investigating a missing Grants Pass man and believe his neighbor may be involved in the disappearance. 67-year-old Randy Hecker hasn't been seen since July 7th. Josephine County deputies contacted Israel Witcherly, who lives nearby, and arrested him for attempted murder, assault, and kidnapping. While authorities aren't releasing a whole lot of details, the sheriff's office says a grand jury just indicted Witcherly for murder. Hecker still has not been found.
2: Pump prices are rising after the U.S. and Iran traded new attacks in the Middle East. The national average rose 7 cents this week to $3.86 a gallon. But AAA's Marie Dodd says local drivers are enjoying a bit of a delay.
23: Oregon and 3 other West Coast states are still seeing our gas prices move lower, but
5: we are not going to be in this trend much longer.
2: Oregon's average is down 5 cents to 450. In Portland, the local average dropped 7 cents to 466.
3: Crude oil is at its highest price in a month, but Dodd says that doesn't always immediately translate to higher gas prices.
5: There can be a lag of a few days to a week or more, and it really depends on the market.
3: And that means our pump prices will rise, just likely later this week.
2: It is 7:15, time for the KXL Sports Update, thanks to Sawtooth Roofing. 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

0: elaborate on the quote agreement that he's referring to there. The Blazers and the city reportedly not close to terms on a deal to renovate Moda Center, using about $600 million in public money in return for a long-term lease signed by the Blazers. The next update should come August 12th when the city votes on a term sheet committing $120 million in local funding. Let's go to the WNBA. A bad loss for the Fire Tuesday. Portland was crippled by the last place. They were clipped by the last place Sun in Connecticut, 90-87. The Fire takes on the Mystics in our nation's capital on Thursday. Then it was the best of the best in Major League Baseball taken to the diamond in the All-Star game in Philly on Tuesday. The American League did something it hasn't done in more than a decade.
1: Baker throws. And a big bouncer. Wait for it to come down. And the American League has pitched the first shutout in the All-Star game in 13 years.
0: 4-0 that final. Now, despite the pitching dominance of the junior circuit, Yankee slugger Cody Bellinger took home MVP honors. Meanwhile, MLB history was made off the field. Top overall draft pick Rock Chilowski signed a record-breaking contract with the Chicago White Sox. The former UCLA shortstop's over $10 million signing bonus is the most ever for a prospect. And on the pitch, Spain learns who they will be its final World Cup final opponent today. Could be Argentina or England. With sports at 15 and 45, John Eric Smith, FM News 101.
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3: From ABC News, I'm Chuck Sievertson. Right now in Capitol Hill, Acting Attorney General Todd Blanche will face questioning by members of the Senate Judiciary Committee, who will decide whether he gets the job permanently. They're all making opening comments. Senator Chuck Grassley is the chair.
4: The Senate has already judged your fitness for high office and confirmed you as the department's second-in-command.
3: The top Democrat on the committee, Illinois Senator Dick Durbin.
5: The Attorney General is the chief law enforcement officer of the United States of America. Since you were confirmed, the Department of Justice has literally violated dozens of court orders to advance the president's agenda.
3: Blanche had his opening statement, too.
6: In recent years, we watched the Justice Department turned against many of you and a former president, and it damaged the public's faith in justice. We are fixing that.
3: Questions could range from the handling of the Epstein files to the so-called anti-weaponization fund. The U.S. military says it fired missiles at Iranian missile launch and storage sites in the first daytime attack since the first 5 month and a half of the war. A new threat from President Trump today, setting a next Wednesday deadline.
7: We're going to knock out all their power plants. We're going to knock out all their bridges unless they get to the table and negotiate.
3: Iran's threatening to stop all energy exports from the region. New numbers about the cost of living this morning. The producer price index, tracking prices at the wholesale level. Declining energy costs in June helped to drive down the index 0.3%. But prices were still 5.5% higher than a year ago. President Trump posts on social media that vehicle stops by immigration police cannot be suspended, as was announced by an ICE official hours ago in an email after recent deaths during traffic stops in Maine and Texas. Unclear if the stops will be paused. 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
2: It is 7:20 on this Wednesday. Here's a recap of some of the top stories we're following on Portland's Morning News.
11: Police in Gresham are looking for more victims of a 20-year-old accused sex offender who posed as a teen to get access to children.
2: Washington County begins replacing an 80-year-old bridge this morning. They say it can no longer keep up with traffic.

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1: And several new shows premiering on the streams. We've got that preview and entertainment news coming up at 7:27.
0: But first, we have traffic and weather together on the ones, and it is 7:21. John Morales keeping an eye on those roads for us. Things starting to pick up this morning.
2: Yeah, it's a little lumpy now. We've got some slow-and-go traffic on southbound 5 from Highway 500 all the way down to around Going. It should be around a 15-minute ride from Vancouver into Portland. Northbound 5 is also sluggish from after the Portland-Hubbard Highway up to around Wilsonville Road. Then it tightens up again from 205 to Lower Boone's Ferry. Looking at the west side, eastbound Sunset Highway sluggish from Murray Boulevard to 217. Then it's tightened up to around the 405 interchange. That's also around a 15-minute ride now. 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
1: Sunshine and about 88 for the high today. Tonight, clouds rolling in overnight with showers and a thunderstorm or two expected in the morning. For Thursday, 78 degrees after those showers go away, partly cloudy in the afternoon. Friday, even warmer, up to 80. Saturday, warmer yet to 84. Sunday, maybe 90. Right now in downtown Portland, sun is out and 61 degrees.
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3: Mortgage rates rose last week to the highest level since August of 2025. The Mortgage Bankers Association reports that the average interest rate for a 30-year mortgage increased to 6.65% from 6.58% last week. Applications to refinance a home loan increased 4% for the week and were 7% higher than the same week 1 year ago. States suing to block Paramount's merger with Warner Brothers Discovery argue that the deal could squeeze local movie theaters, which are still struggling to sell as many tickets as they did before the pandemic. If completed, the merger would combine two of the nation's five major film distributors. Delivery Hero said it is in advanced negotiations with Uber Technologies regarding a potential takeover offer. The statement followed a Bloomberg News report that Uber was in advanced talks to acquire Delivery Hero and could reach an agreement as soon as this week.
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7: The trailer is out for FX and Hulu's new show, The Shards. The drama takes us through the journey of a group of students as they navigate life at an elite prep school in the 80s. It premieres August 5th. Mike Dubusky, ABC News.
5: And Octavia Spencer and Hannah Waddingham are besties in a new action comedy. It's called Ride or Die. That's on Prime. It follows two women after one discovers the other is an international assassin. Waddingham reflects on Spencer asking her to play her best friend.
8: It's not every day that an Oscar winner gets on a Zoom call and goes, come and play and do this amazing role, and I've got an amazing role, and we're going to have Bill Nighy playing an amazing role. It was just almost too much.
5: That series drops today on Prime.
2: And the Chipmunks will return to the big screen sometime in 2028. Big Shot Pictures, who will produce the reboot, says it wants to cultivate a fan base ahead of the movie, so do expect to see a lot of Alvin, Simon, and Theodore on socials starting later this year. Now, it's good business. The last four Chipmunks movies made over $1 billion worldwide.
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5: 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It's part of his new album, Sunriser All-Nighter, that's due out in October.
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5: 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I'm Heather Roberts.
2: And I am Grant MacHill. It's now 7:30 here on this Wednesday morning.
5: And here are some of our top stories today. A multi-month closure comes to one of the most well-traveled connectors between Hillsborough and Northwest Portland.
2: The future of the Trailblazers here in Portland continues to be unclear. An update in sports at 7:45.
5: And wholesale prices unexpectedly fell in June. More money headlines and business news at 7:56.
2: 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Traffic and weather are together on the ones at 7:31. John Morales, how are things looking now on this Wednesday?
15: Well, traffic was already slow in Oregon City, and now we've got a crash down there. It's southbound 205 after 213. Traffic is stop and go, backed up beyond 82nd Drive, and it stays slow out to around 10th Street. So far, no delays in the northbound direction on 205. There is slow and go traffic on northbound 5 from the Portland-Hubbard Highway up to around Wilsonville Road. Then it bogs down again from after Ellingson up to Lower Boone's Ferry. Southbound 5 is all brake lights from around Highway 500 down to Broadway. That's now around a 20-minute ride from Vancouver into Portland. From the KXL Traffic Center, I'm John Morales.
5: Thank you, John. We're seeing some more blue sky out there this morning, and we are going to warm up today. Highs near 88 degrees. Lows tonight about 57. Tomorrow, 10 degrees cooler for our high, and we do expect some showers, maybe some thunderstorms moving through tomorrow morning. Highs tomorrow, 78, 80 again on Friday, then 84 on Saturday, and then the warm-up continues from there. It is already 61 degrees in the Portland area, 60 in Oregon City.
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5: It is 7:32. Warmer weather and gusty winds allowed wildfires to grow across Oregon. Thunderstorms also moved across eastern Oregon, producing lightning, and more is expected in the central Oregon Cascades today. 34 miles southwest of Baker City, the Olive Butte Fire has grown to 2,411 acres, but it is now 5% contained. Nearby, the Salmon Fire, also now 5% contained at 1,540 acres. In that same area, the Anthony Fire remains uncontained at just over 1,900 acres. In southern Oregon, the East Evans Creek Road Fire grew significantly yesterday. It's now more than 5,300 acres and remains 5% contained.
2: Police in Gresham are asking for help from the public after arresting an accused sex offender who pretended to be a teen to gain access to child victims. KXL's Gil Cunningham reports.
16: In May, Gresham police investigated several reports about 20-year-old Ethan Bohannon's interactions with children. They learned that he had presented himself as a 14 to 16-year-old emancipated minor over several years to play youth basketball around Multnomah County.
17: And then also engaged in a number of personal relationships, that some of which turned sexual, with young girls between the ages of about 12 and 15.
16: In June, Detective Adam Wright says Bohannon was charged with sex crimes and assault against several child victims, and he believes more may be out there. Anyone with information is urged to reach out to Gresham Police. 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
5: A popular thoroughfare in Washington County is now closed this morning. They need to replace an 80-year-old bridge. KXL's Dane Vauder reports.
18: The bridge over Rock Creek on Cornelius Pass Road was built in 1946 and wasn't designed to handle the freight traffic that we see today. Crews will now replace that bridge, with construction expected to last through September 29th. Heather Sturgill with Washington County has some safety tips if you use detours on Germantown, Kaiser, or Old Cornelius Pass Road.
19: Slow down in construction areas. Follow the advice of flaggers.
18: Dane Vauder, FM News 101.
2: The National Science Foundation selected an Oregon organization for a $160 million grant to grow the semiconductor industry. Frontiers of Advanced Semiconductor Technology, or FAST, as a group of businesses and universities. Interim CEO Rob Stone says it'll fuel growth.
20: We are uniquely positioned to connect research, talent, and industry in ways that help move breakthrough technologies from discovery to real-world impact.
5: Oregon Business Council's Kyle Ritchie Knoll says the money will bring jobs.
21: The companies have said there'll be about 2,500 new jobs over the next decade, and we know we need to get many more Oregonians skilled up and interested in the work.
5: FAST says it will focus on research, innovation, and startups, and training a workforce that knows how to use artificial intelligence to improve the semiconductor industry.
2: State lawmakers dedicated $35 million a year for summer school in some Oregon districts in an effort to improve low student test scores. Mitch Elliott reports on the program some are calling a success.
0: Portland School Board Chair Eddie Wong says the summer learning program is working.
1: Over 80% of our students that enroll in our Summer Acceleration Academy show measurable improvement in their foundational reading and writing skills in just 5 weeks.
0: But not all districts that applied got money. Governor Tina Kotek says she will ask for more funding.
22: We have work to do. We're going to go back to kind of an after action after the summer and say, what more can we be doing? Certainly, I'll try to address that in my budget.
0: 5,000 more students are enrolled this year compared to last summer. Mitch Elliott, FM News 101.
5: Oregon's governor also urging the Trump administration to withdraw a rule allowing political appointees to control billions of tax dollars. The nonpartisan Office of Management and Budget says it would give political appointees authority to approve, suspend, or terminate federal grants based on vague standards. It also removes fixed amounts of grants, causing uncertainty for states. Oregon raised concerns that proposal exceeds federal authority.
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5: 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You've got Heather Roberts and Grant MacHill. Here are some of the stories we're following today.
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1: And a Rock and Roll Hall of Fame band from here in the Pacific Northwest says it has just one more album left to share. We'll tell you who in entertainment news at 7:57.
0: All that and more on the way starting in just about 90 seconds. But first, we have traffic and weather together on the ones, as you know, and it is 7:41. So we're going to check in with John Morales and get a look at those roads. How's it going out there?
2: Well, we're seeing some improvement. That fender bender has been cleared in Oregon City, but the damage is done. Southbound 205 is now stop and go from just after 212 down to the Abernathy Bridge. Then it stays sluggish out to around 10th Street. You're now looking at around 25 minutes from Clackamas into Tualatin. No real delays northbound on 205. There is still heavy traffic on westbound 84 from 205 all the way out to the 5 split. Eastbound Sunset Highway is spotty from around Murray Boulevard all the way into 405. 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From the KXL Traffic Center, I'm John Morales.
1: Sunshine, temperatures nearing 90 today, but clouds rolling in overnight with temperatures in the 50s. A shower, a thunderstorm possible overnight into tomorrow morning. Much cooler tomorrow at 78 degrees. Friday warms back up to 80. Saturday, 84. Sunday, possibly 90. Right now in downtown Portland, sun's out and 61 degrees.
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1: It's 7:42 and a new neighborhood patrol aims to reduce homelessness in the Pearl District. Here's KXL's Noah Friedman.
3: The Pearl Patrol launched last week in response to what neighbors say is a lack of police presence as crime rates soar. Anna has lived on the streets for a few years and tells our news partner KGW the new patrol won't change anything.
4: And now there's people out here on fentanyl and God knows what else because everybody's mixing shit up and creating more problems. And they want to bring in volunteers to help with it? Come on.
3: Volunteers in the Pearl say they will continue to walk as many as 10 hours a week and offer materials for housing and medical services. Noah Friedman, FM News 101.
0: The Multnomah County Sheriff's Office says a decision to not adopt specific recommendations from the auditor's office does not diminish their commitment to providing public safety services. This comes after Jennifer McGuirk, the Multnomah County auditor, says 5 recommendations remain unmet from a previous audit, and that includes ending disciplinary isolation for people with mental health conditions.
5: Particularly when we have recommendations related to health and safety, it's disappointing when we don't see any movement on implementing the recommendation.
0: McGuirk says the sheriff's office has made progress on training and technology, including software to track use of force cases.
1: Coming up to 7:44, we turn to Lars Larson for commentary in the Rose City Wrap.
6: Thank you, Grant. Consider the arrogant selfishness of a 12-member Portland City Council with each and every member allocated $1.45 million a year to blow on an entourage of staff. That's actually equal to the base amount of staff for members of the United States Congress. And why does that number make me so mad? Because Portland Police Department shortage of officers means average response time to critical emergencies has grown to 20 minutes. Imagine calling 911 when something is burning, blowing up, or bleeding, and knowing you won't hear the sirens for 20 minutes. What could Portland's 18-month-old 12-member council do to fix it faster? Give up $1 million each, and you could fund a lot of sworn officers with the $12 million you save, and do it immediately. City council members could show their commitment to actual service to citizens with that one move, still leaving them almost $500,000 each to hire enough bootlickers to salve their egos and call them by the right pronouns. I expect they won't, in a city where less than 10% of the multi-billion-dollar budget goes to public safety and folks get stabbed on MAX trains and children in public parks face the real threat of kidnap. That's the Rose City Wrap. Join me at noon on KXL for 4 hours of honestly provocative talk. I'm Lars Larson.
0: 7:45 now, time for the KXL Sports Update, thanks to Sawtooth Roofing. 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The NBA commissioner gives an update on the Blazers' status in Rip City, and it's clear as mud. From the KXL Sports Desk with those details, here's John Eric Smith.
7: Sure is, Heather. Speaking with reporters in Las Vegas Tuesday during the league's annual summer season, Commissioner Adam Silver said a deal to renovate Moda Center using about $600 million in public funding in return for the Blazers signing a long-term lease to stay in the city has gone off track.
8: I have a colleague, Joe Masco, who's day-to-day on it, but we're working with both sides to ensure that the Trailblazers can have a long-term future in Portland. But there are several open issues that still need to be resolved.
7: Now, one of those issues could be resolved on August 12th. That's when the Portland City Council is set to vote on a term sheet committing broadly $120 million in local funding to the city-owned arena. Speaking of details involving professional sports teams in the Pac Northwest, the NFL says owners will vote August 26th on the proposed sale of the Seattle Seahawks. The Paul Allen Trust has agreed to sell the defending Super Bowl champs to the Kaushla family for a record $9.6 billion. All right, let's get to some actual play, shall we? Tuesday, the Midsummer Classic was dominated once again by the American League.
9: National League down to their final strike. Stewart with a chopper. Baker gathers it in, and the AL in a shutout. 4-0 for the junior circuit in Philadelphia tonight. The American League has now claimed 11 of the last 13 All-Star games.
7: It was the first shutout in the exhibition since 2013. Despite the pitching prowess of the AL, Yankee slugger Cody Bellinger was named MVP. And on the pitch today, the World Cup defending champion Argentina takes on England in Atlanta at noon for the final spot in the champion match. With sports at 15:45, John Eric Smith, FM News 101.
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10: From ABC News, I'm Chuck Sievertson. Right now in Capitol Hill, Acting Attorney General Todd Blanche will face questioning by members of the Senate Judiciary Committee, who will decide whether he gets the job permanently. They're all making opening comments. Senator Chuck Grassley is the chair.
11: The Senate has already judged your fitness for high office and confirmed you as the department's second-in-command.
10: The top Democrat on the committee, Illinois Senator Dick Durbin.
12: The Attorney General is the chief law enforcement officer of the United States of America. Since you were confirmed, the Department of Justice has literally violated dozens of court orders to advance the president's agenda.
10: Blanche had his opening statement, too.
13: In recent years, we watched the Justice Department turned against many of you and a former president, and it damaged the public's faith in justice. We are fixing that.
10: Questions could range from the handling of the Epstein files to the so-called anti-weaponization fund. The U.S. military says it fired missiles at Iranian missile launch and storage sites in the first daytime attack since the first 5.5 months of the war. A new threat from President Trump today, setting a next Wednesday deadline.
14: We're going to knock out all their power plants. We're going to knock out all their bridges unless they get to the table and negotiate.
10: Iran's threatening to stop all energy exports from the region. New numbers about the cost of living this morning. The producer price index, tracking prices at the wholesale level. Declining energy costs in June helped to drive down the index 0.3%. But prices were still 5.5% higher than a year ago. President Trump posts on social media that vehicle stops by immigration police cannot be suspended, as was announced by an ICE official hours ago in an email after recent deaths during traffic stops in Maine and Texas. Unclear if the stops will be paused. 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
0: It is 10 till 8 o'clock on Portland's Morning News. Here's a recap of some of our top local stories this Wednesday.
1: Police in Gresham are looking for more victims of a 20-year-old accused sex offender who posed as a teen to get access to children.
0: 35,000 Oregon students are in school right now, thanks to a summer learning grant from the legislature.
1: And mortgage rates rise to the highest level in nearly a year, causing homebuyers to pause. Business news at 7:57. Or 6. 7:56. That's when we do business.
0: Feels good to you there? Okay. But first, it is 7:51, and we have traffic and weather together on the ones, because that feels good to us. John Morales, how are those roads looking?
2: You can find some slow traffic anywhere you turn. Westbound 84 is grinding from 205 all the way into the I-5 interchange. Eastbound Sunset Highway is also fairly packed from just after Cornell all the way into 405. There is sluggish traffic on southbound 205 from just before Northeast St. John's Road. That starts to break up before Highway 500, but then there's another slow patch from around 212 in Clackamas across the Abernathy Bridge. 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From the KXL Traffic Center, I'm John Morales.
0: Thank you, John. We've got highs today around 88. It's going to be another hot day, but it's going to be our last hot day for a well, at least till the end of the weekend. Lows tonight about 57. Tomorrow morning, we expect to see some showers, maybe some scattered thunderstorms move through. Then it'll dry out, but it's going to be cooler. Highs just of 78, 80 degrees on Friday, 84 on Saturday, back up to 89 on Sunday, and then just gets hotter from there. 62 already in downtown Portland. It's 61 in Salem.
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3: Expectedly fell in June as sliding energy costs helped brighten the inflation picture. The Bureau of Labor Statistics reports the Produce Price Index posted a seasonally adjusted 0.3% decline for the month. On an annual basis, the index indicated a 5.5% inflation rate. A growing scam relies on Apple's popular FaceTime video calling app, with fraudsters using the service to impersonate bank representatives and drain consumers' bank accounts. Subaru of America is recalling more than 541,000 of its Crosstrek, Forester, and Ascent SUVs due to an inaccurate label attached to the vehicles. The National Highway Traffic Safety Administration said the now recalled vehicles were made with a certification label that incorrectly states their gross axle weight rating.
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2: One of the Pacific Northwest's most famous bands is calling it a career.
6: Black Hole Sun, won't you come?
2: Seattle-based Soundgarden says it's releasing one final album next year. The band tells the publication Ultimate Guitar the work started several years ago and does feature the voice of lead singer Chris Cornell, who died in 2017. Soundgarden was inducted into the Rock Hall of Fame just last year.
7: I believe I can fly.
5: R. Kelly asking President Trump to let him fly out of prison. The disgraced R&B star made a formal request for clemency, saying his life is in danger behind bars. He was sentenced in 2022 to 30 years in prison for federal racketeering and other charges related to recruiting women and minors for sex.
2: Nicki Minaj in some hot water with her own lawyer. In a lawsuit, her attorney claims the rapper has an outstanding $229,000 bill for legal services. The rapper has not responded to the lawsuit, resulting in a default judgment. A hearing is scheduled for September.
5: And 38 years ago today, we first started debating whether this movie is a Christmas movie.
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5: 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I'm Heather Roberts.
2: And I'm Grant Mackill. It's now 8 o'clock on this Wednesday morning.
5: And here are some of our top stories today. Gresham police say a man posed as a teen to find sexual assault victims.
2: History made off the diamond, even as the best of the best take the field in Major League Baseball's All-Star Game. We have that in sports at 8:15.
5: Plus, several new shows premiering on the streams. 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
2: 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It's 8:01. We do traffic and weather on the ones. John Morales, what are you seeing now on this Wednesday?
8: I'm seeing plenty of sluggish traffic on northbound 5 now. That really loses steam from just before the Portland-Hubbard Highway, and it stays sluggish to Wilsonville Road, then again from Ellingson to Lower Boone's Ferry, with another slow stretch from Southwest Capitol Highway to around Terwilliger Curve. Now that ride from Wilsonville into Portland will cost you about 40 minutes. Southbound 5 is also slow in stretches from Mill Plain down to around Broadway, and there's a crowd on westbound 84 from 205 into the I-5 interchange. That is about a 20-minute stretch. From the KXL Traffic Center, I'm John Morales.
5: Thank you, John. We're still looking at a few high clouds out there this morning, but we are in for a lovely sunny day. Could be hot for some of us. 88 for our high. It's a little warm for me. Lows tonight about 57. Tomorrow, much cooler, 10 degrees cooler than today. In fact, we're looking at showers, maybe a passing thunderstorm Thursday morning, a high of 78. 80 degrees on Friday, 84 on Saturday as that sun returns, 89 on Sunday. 62 degrees already in downtown Portland. It's 63 in Gresham.
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5: It is 8:02. A motorcyclist was killed in a crash on Airport Way at 138th last night. Police say no other vehicles were involved. The rider was found dead when officers and paramedics arrived. Airport Way was closed for several hours overnight. Investigators are asking for anyone who may have seen what happened to contact Portland Police.
2: Police in Gresham say a 20-year-old who posed as a child for several years to sexually abuse children is behind bars. Now, KXL's Gail Cunningham says investigators are asking for the public's help to identify more victims.
9: Gresham Police Detective Adam Wright says 20-year-old Ethan Bohannon allegedly presented himself as a 14 to 16-year-old to play in youth basketball with local nonprofit leagues and organizations so he could have sexual relationships with children.
14: He was, by all accounts, a charismatic individual.
9: They started investigating Bohannon in May, and in June, he was charged with sex crimes and physical assaults against multiple young girls. Wright says they believe there are more victims throughout Multnomah County who didn't realize that Bohannon was older. They'd like to hear from anyone with information about his conduct. Gail Cunningham, FM News 101.
5: A 2.5-month closure of Northwest Cornelius Pass Road started about an hour ago. KXL's Dane Vodder has details.
15: Crews are replacing the bridge over Rock Creek. The old bridge was built in 1946 and is unable to handle freight traffic. The new bridge will have two lanes of travel with wide shoulders, closing Cornelius Pass between Kaiser and Germantown Roads through September 29th. Heather Sturgill is with Washington County.
16: Heavy and oversized trucks will need to take US 26. I-405 and US 30. Passenger vehicles may use Germantown Road and Kaiser Roads. Cyclists may use Old Cornelius Pass Road.
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2: Oregon's oldest private universities are formalizing a planned merger announced in December. The boards of Pacific and Willamette unanimously ratified the agreement, which will create the largest private university in the state, serving more than 6,000 students at campuses in Salem, Forest Grove, Hillsborough, and Portland. Now, tentatively, the new school will be called University of the Northwest and is expected to operate as a single entity early next year, although the full merger could take up to 2 years to complete.
5: Oregon is spending $35 million a year for summer school in districts with the most need. Mitch Elliott reports schools offering the program say it's working.
17: Eddie Wong, chair of the Portland School Board, says the 5 weeks of summer school help students.
18: Summer slide is real. It affects our students that struggle the most, and that's when they fall behind the most. The research has shown that summer learning academies like this one really help close the achievement gap.
17: Critics worry students aren't being tested to determine the program's success, and not every district that applied for a state summer learning grant received funds. Governor Tina Kotek says positive results this year could help get more money for schools in the next legislative session. Mitch Elliott, FM News 101.
2: Warmer weather and gusty winds allowed wildfires to grow in Oregon. Thunderstorms also moved across eastern Oregon, producing lightning, with more expected in the central Oregon Cascades today. 34 miles southwest of Baker City, the Olive Butte Fire has grown to 2,411 acres, but is now 5% contained. Nearby, the Salmon Fire, also now 5% contained at 1,540 acres. In that same area, the Anthony Fire remains uncontained at just over 1,900 acres. In southern Oregon, the East Evans Creek Road Fire grew significantly yesterday. It's now more than 5,300 acres and remains 5% contained.
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5: It is 10 past past 8 o'clock, and you're listening to Portland's Morning News on this Wednesday, July 15th. I'm Heather Roberts, alongside Grant MacHill, with some of the stories we're following today.
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5: 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We have traffic and weather together on the ones, and it is 8:11. John Morales, how are those roads this morning?
8: We're seeing some slow traffic on the west side. Southbound 217 is now dragging from Shoals Ferry down to around 99W. Northbound traffic is also spotty from Shoals Ferry up to Highway 10. Eastbound Sunset Highway drags from Cedar Hills all the way into 405. It's just under 20 minutes for that stretch. There's also heavy traffic on southbound 405 from the 5 split down to the west, the Sunset Highway connector ramp. And northbound 405 drags from around Broadway to 26. Southbound 5 still slow in stretches from just after Highway 500 all the way down to Broadway. From the KXL Traffic Center, I'm John Morales.
2: 88 degrees the high today with the sunshine, but clouds rolling in overnight with a chance of showers and thunderstorms overnight into tomorrow morning. Going to be about 78 the high for Thursday. All right, to end the week on Friday, mostly sunny skies, about 80. Perfect Saturday and Sunday, warming up to 84 on Saturday. Sunday could reach 90. Real heat expected on Monday into the 90s, with Tuesday also about 90. So a stretch of sunshine mixed in with some showers and thunderstorms tonight into tomorrow morning. Right now in downtown Portland, partly cloudy and 61 degrees.
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2: It is now 8:12, and a group of neighbors in the Pearl District have launched a volunteer program to help combat homelessness in their community. KXL's Noah Friedman reports.
0: It's really hard to reignite the Pearl if you have humanitarian crises happening all over the place.
1: Linda Witt with the Pearl District Neighborhood Association tells our news partner KGW she sees problems every day. She's one of around 40 volunteers with the Pearl Patrol, walking up to 10 hours a week to check in with those who need it.
0: The police don't have the resources to deal with this level of crime.
1: Since the program started a week ago, the group says they've connected 3 people with housing and medical services. 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
5: A former Portland police officer and current Hood River politician is criticizing Portland City Council after police were slow to respond to a reported attempted kidnapping at Waterfront Park.
3: Officers could not immediately respond to a naked man who allegedly tried to abduct a young girl because they were busy dealing with an armed standoff. Jeffrey Helfrich represents District 52 in the Oregon House, and he tells the Lars Larson Show that's unacceptable and the fault of the council.
4: They took millions away from the police budget while they went to go to parks, and so that shows me exactly where the priorities of some of these council members are.
3: Helfrich insists the council has the money for additional officers like back in his day.
4: We had at least 25 to 30 when I was at Central Precinct alone.
3: Now he says there are only 40 for the entire city during any given shift. Tim Lance, FM News 101.
2: Increasing tensions in the Middle East pushed crude oil to its highest price in a month earlier this week. The national average for a gallon of gas is up 7 cents on that news to $3.86. But AAA's Marie Dodd says, thankfully, that trend is lagging here on the West Coast.
6: Alaska down 6 cents, Oregon down 5 cents, Washington down 4 cents, and Hawaii down 2 cents. Those are the only states in the country with week-over-week declines.
2: Oregon's statewide average is now $4.50 a gallon. Portland prices dropped 7 cents down to $4.66. But Dodd says, don't expect that to last. Prices likely to rise in the next day or two.
5: Second quarter earnings are out for 5 of America's biggest banks. Matt Mattinson has more.
7: J.P. Morgan, the country's largest bank, notched the highest quarterly profit in U.S. banking history with a 41% jump to $21.2 billion. Bank of America reported a net income of $9.1 billion, up 27% from last year. Citigroup reported its highest quarterly revenue in a decade with a 45% jump and a net income of $5.8 billion. Wells Fargo is up 17% from a year earlier at a net income of $6.4 billion. Finally, Goldman Sachs profits rose 78% with net earnings of $6.6 billion. I'm at Matt and Sen.
2: It's 8:15 and it's time for sports. 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Well, the future of the Trailblazers here in Portland continues to be unclear. We have an update from the KXL Sports Desk. Here's John Eric Smith.
9: Yeah, Grant, in his annual address with reporters yesterday at the NBA Summer League in Sin City, Commissioner Adam Silver said the league's goal is to keep the Blazers in Rip City and Portland for years to come. But there are still open issues he says need to be resolved.
10: I was hoping more progress would have been made by now on that agreement, and it seems to have gone off track in various ways.
9: So Silver did

0: 70-87. The Fire take on the Mystics in our nation's capital tomorrow. And it was the best of the best in Major League Baseball, taken to the diamond in the All-Star Game. It was Philly last night. And the American League did something that hasn't been done in more than a decade.
1: Baker throws. And a big bouncer. Wait for it to come down. And the American League has pitched the first shutout in the All-Star Game in 13 years.
0: 4-0, the final. Now, despite the pitching dominance of the junior circuit, Yankee slugger Cody Bellinger took home MVP honors. Meanwhile, MLB history made off the field. Top overall draft pick Rock Chilowski signed record-breaking contract with the Chicago White Sox. The former UCLA shortstop's over $10 million signing bonus is the most ever for a prospect. And on the pitch, Spain will learn its World Cup final opponent today. Will it be Argentina or England? Game starts at noon. Match at noon. Sorry. With sports at 15 and 45, John Eric Smith, FM News 101.
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3: From ABC News, I'm Chuck Severson. Being questioned today about making his job permanent, Acting Attorney General Todd Blanche before the Senate Judiciary Committee. They've all been making openings comments. Blanche.
4: I'm proud of what we've done to help American families see safer streets and to have a fair shot at the life they're working to build.
3: Illinois Democratic Senator Dick Durbin.
5: The president decided to fire the predecessor of Mr. Blanche after just 14 months on the job, after courts and grand juries blocked her from prosecuting the president's political opponents. Seemingly, President Trump believes you, Mr. Blanche, will be more successful.
3: The U.S. military says it fired missiles at Iranian missile launch. A new threat from President Trump against Iran, setting a next Wednesday deadline.
6: We're going to knock out all their power plants. We're going to knock out all their bridges unless they get to the table and negotiate.
3: Iran's threatening to stop all energy exports from the region. President Trump has countermanded the order hours ago of an ICE official saying that vehicle stops by immigration police cannot be suspended. This after recent deaths during traffic stops in Maine and Texas. A member of all ICE teams will wear a body camera, says Department of Homeland Security. New numbers about the cost of living this morning. The producer price index, tracking prices at the wholesale level, declining energy costs in June helped to drive down the index 0.3%, but prices were still 5.5% higher than a year ago. Protesters broke in on a news conference by Louisville Mayor Craig Greenberg to oppose construction of a data center in the county, projected by the local utility to need as many megawatts of electricity at full capacity as about 368,000 homes.
7: It's a lifeline for Louisville.
8: We need you to pick a side.
3: Protesters accused the mayor of refusing to meet with them. You're listening to ABC News.
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10: It is 8:20 now on this Wednesday morning. You've got Portland's Morning News, and here's a look at some of our top stories today.
2: Washington County is replacing an 80-year-old bridge today. They say it can no longer keep up with traffic demands.
10: 35,000 Oregon students are in school right now, thanks to a summer learning grant from the legislature.
2: Plus, another reboot, or maybe it's a reboot of a reboot. Well, either way, we're going to talk about those singing rodents coming up in entertainment news at 8:27.
10: But first, it is 8:21. That means traffic and weather together on the ones. John Morales, how are things progressing here on this Wednesday?
11: Well, we're still looking at just over 20 minutes for the ride from Vancouver into Portland. Southbound 5 is stop and go from the south end of the interstate bridge all the way down to Broadway. Northbound 5 is sluggish through Wilsonville, then it really tightens up from after Elegson up to Lower Boone.

0: Ferry, with yet more slow traffic from just after Southwest Capitol Highway to Terwilliger Curve. We're also seeing plenty of slow traffic on southbound 205 from 212 in Clackamas all the way out to around Stafford. Still no worries northbound on 205. 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From the KXL Traffic Center, I'm John Morales.
1: Thank you, John. A few high clouds out there, but overall wind for another sunny and hot day. Highs today about 88. Lows tonight around 57. Then tomorrow, 10 degrees cooler. Our high just 78. And we're going to start Thursday with a good chance of some scattered showers and thunderstorms. Friday, we'll warm back up to 80 and then get to 84 on Saturday. Sunday, near 90, and then topping the 90-degree mark on Monday as we warm up. It is now 63 degrees in downtown Portland, 62 in Salem, 61 in Hillsboro.
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12: A unit of telecoms gear maker ZTE Corporation and two other Chinese firms are among the latest entities to receive U.S. approval to purchase advanced AI chips from NVIDIA and AMD. Reuters reports that NVIDIA's H200 chip has become a focal point of U.S.-China tech rivalry as Washington seeks to restrict China's access to advanced computing power. The UK government has proposed new measures to protect older teens on social media, including a midnight curfew and a limit to infinite scrolling. Teens between the ages of 16 and 17 will face a default overnight curfew of midnight. A group of current and former employees have sued Meta, alleging that the social media giant used artificial intelligence to conduct the layoffs and discriminated against some workers.
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15: The trailer is out for FX and Hulu's new show, The Shards. The drama takes us through the journey of a group of students as they navigate life at an elite prep school in the 80s. It premieres August 5th. Mike Dubusky, ABC News.
2: Octavia Spencer and Hannah Waddingham are besties in a new action comedy, Ride or Die. Now on Prime. It follows two women after one discovers the other is an international assassin. Waddingham reflects on Spencer, asking her to play her best friend.
16: It's not every day that an Oscar winner gets on a Zoom call and goes, come and play and do this amazing role, and I've got an amazing role, and we're going to have Bill Nighy playing an amazing role. It was just almost too much.
2: The series premieres on Prime today.
1: And the Chipmunks will return to the big screen sometime in 2028. Big Shot Pictures, who will produce the reboot, says it wants to cultivate a fan base ahead of the movie, so expect to see a lot of Alvin, Simon, and Theodore on social media starting later this year. The last four Chipmunks movies made over $1 billion.
2: Who would have thought they're such good business?
1: Apparently. Big money makers.
17: Everything looks the same in the midnight sun, but the dogs are barking.
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1: 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I'm Heather Roberts.
2: And I'm Grant Mackill. It's now 8:30 here on this Wednesday morning.
1: And here are some of our top stories today. Gresham police say a man posed as a teen in order to find sexual assault victims.
2: The future of the Trailblazers in Portland continues to be unclear. We have an update in sports at 8:45.
1: And encouraging inflation signs send stock higher this morning. We'll look at the latest Wall Street numbers and business news at 8:56.
2: 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It's 8:31. Traffic and weather together on the ones. John Morales, how are things looking now here on this Wednesday?
0: Well, the crowds are ratcheting down on the Sunset Highway eastbound. Traffic is really tough from 217 all the way into 405. That's just over 20 minutes. It's a little bit better on the east side where westbound 84 is heavy from 205 into the I-5 interchange. That's about an 18-minute ride. There is some slow traffic on northbound 217 from around Shoals Ferry up to Highway 10. Southbound 217 only drags from 99W down to the 5 interchange. Southbound 205 is still very tough from after 212 across the Abernathy Bridge, and then it's spotty out to around Stafford. From the KXL Traffic Center, I'm John Morales.
1: Thank you, John. We are warming up this morning already. We expect to be up around 88 degrees by this afternoon with lots of sunshine. Lows tonight around 57. Tomorrow, much cooler than today. We're looking at highs just of 78. Showers and thunderstorms possible tomorrow morning, and then it'll dry out by later in the day. Now, Friday, we'll warm back up to about 80 degrees and then looking at 84 for Saturday. Sunday, up back near 90 and then topping 90 on Monday. And looking into next week, we're going to stay hot. It is 63 already in downtown Portland, 62 in Salem.
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1: It is 8:32. A motorcyclist was killed in a crash on Airport Way at 138th last night. Police say no other vehicles were involved. That rider was found dead when officers and paramedics arrived. Airport Way was closed for several hours. Investigators are asking anyone who may have seen what happened to contact Portland police.
2: Police in Gresham are asking for help from the public after arresting an accused sex offender who pretended to be a teen to gain access to child victims. KXL's Gail Cunningham reports.
21: In May, Gresham police investigated several reports about 20-year-old Ethan Bohannon's interactions with children. They learned that he had presented himself as a 14 to 16-year-old emancipated minor over several years to play youth basketball around Multnomah County.
22: And then also engaged in a number of personal relationships, that some of which turned sexual, with young girls between the ages of about 12 and 15.
21: In June, Detective Adam Wright says Bohannon was charged with sex crimes and assault against several child victims, and he believes more may be out there. Anyone with information is urged to reach out to Gresham Police. Gail Cunningham, FM News 101.
1: A popular thoroughfare in Washington County is now closed this morning to replace an 80-year-old bridge. KXL's Dean Vaughter reports.
23: The bridge over Rock Creek on Cornelius Pass Road was built in 1946 and wasn't designed to handle the freight traffic that we see today. Crews will now replace that bridge, with construction expected to last through September 29th. Heather Sturgill with Washington County has some safety tips if you use detours on Germantown, Kaiser, or Old Cornelius Pass Road.
24: Slow down in construction areas. Follow the advice of flaggers.
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2: The National Science Foundation selected an Oregon organization for a $160 million grant to grow the semiconductor industry. Frontiers of Advanced Semiconductor Technology, or FAST, is a group of businesses and universities. Interim CEO Rob Stone says it'll fuel growth.
25: We are uniquely positioned to connect research, talent, and industry in ways that help move breakthrough technologies from discovery to real-world impact.
1: Oregon Business Council's Kyle Ritchie Knoll says it means jobs.
26: The companies have said there'll be about 2,500 new jobs over the next decade, and we know we need to get many more Oregonians skilled up and interested in the work.
1: FAST says it will focus on research, innovation, and startups, and training a workforce that knows how to use AI to improve the semiconductor industry.
2: State lawmakers dedicated $35 million a year for summer school in some Oregon districts in an effort to improve low student test scores. Mitch Elliott reports on the program some are calling a success.
27: Portland School Board Chair Eddie Wong says the summer learning program is working.
28: Over 80% of our students that enroll in our Summer Acceleration Academy show measurable improvement in their foundational reading and writing skills in just 5 weeks.
27: But not all districts that applied got money. Governor Tina Kotek says she will ask for more funding.
29: We have work to do. We're going to go back to kind of an after action after the summer and say, what more can we be doing? Certainly, I'll try to address that in my budget.
27: 5,000 more students are enrolled this year compared to last summer. Mitch Elliott, FM News 101.
1: Warmer weather and gusty winds allowed wildfires to grow in Oregon yesterday. Thunderstorms also moved across eastern Oregon, producing lightning, with more expected in the central Oregon Cascades today. 34 miles southwest of Baker City, the Olive Butte Fire has grown to 2,411 acres, but is now 5% 5% contained. Nearby, the Salmon Fire, also now 5% contained at 1,540 acres in that same area. The Anthony Fire remains uncontained at just over 1,900 acres. In southern Oregon, the East Evans Creek Road Fire grew significantly yesterday. It's now more than 5,300 acres and still 5% contained.
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1: It is 8:40 and you are listening to Portland's Morning News on this Wednesday, July 15th. I'm Heather Roberts alongside Grant MacHill with some of the stories we're following today.
2: It's a mixed report card for Multnomah County jails with progress on training and technology, but continued concerns over isolation.
1: The future of the Trailblazers in Portland continues to be unclear. We'll have that update in sports at 8:45.
2: And the disgraced R&B star sentenced to decades in prison is asking the president for some help. That's in entertainment news at 8:57.
1: Those stories and more on the way starting in just about 90 seconds. But first, we have traffic and weather together on the ones, and it is 8:41. Good morning, John Morales. How are those roads?
0: Well, things are still really grinding on northbound 5, starting around Ellison up to Lower Boone's Ferry. Then it's sluggish in stretches from Southwest Capitol Highway up to the Markham Bridge. It's about a 35-minute

0: ride now from Wilsonville into downtown Portland. Southbound 5 is still stop and go from the south end of the interstate bridge down to Broadway. That's just over 20 minutes from Vancouver into town. Westbound 84 is also heavy from 205 all the way into the I-5 interchange. 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From the KXL Traffic Center, I'm John Morales.
1: Sunshine today, temperatures nearing 90, 88 probably the high. Things change overnight. Clouds rolled in, showers and thunderstorms expected overnight, maybe into tomorrow morning. Dry later in the day with temperatures a little bit cooler tomorrow, quite a bit cooler really, 78 degrees for the high. Friday warming back up to the 80s, Saturday mid-80s, Sunday maybe 90. Right now in downtown Portland, sun's out, 63 degrees.
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1: It's 8:42 now, and a new neighborhood patrol aims to reduce homelessness in the Pearl District. KXL's Noah Friedman reports.
3: The Pearl Patrol launched last week in response to what neighbors say is a lack of police presence as crime rates soar. Anna has lived on the streets for a few years and tells our news partner KGW the new patrol won't change anything.
4: And now there's people out here on fentanyl and God knows what else because everybody's mixing shit up and creating more problems. And they want to bring in volunteers to help with it? Come on.
3: Volunteers in the Pearl say they will continue to walk as many as 10 hours a week and offer materials for housing and medical services. 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
2: The city of Portland is taking heat over police response times from a Hood River politician who used to be a Portland officer. KXL's Tim Lance reports.
5: Following a delay of about 20 minutes after calls came into the Portland Police Bureau about a naked man who ran through Waterfront Park and reportedly tried to abduct a young girl, Jeffrey Helfrich, who represents District 52 in the Oregon House, and he tells the Lars Larson Show the city council's priorities are mixed up.
6: They complain about the officers maybe doing a slowdown. Well, the slowdown is there's not enough people to do the work, and then they're hammering them that they're not doing their job. It's like, you can't have it both ways.
5: City councilors each receive a total office budget of nearly $1.5 million per year, and Helfrich says that could be better spent on public safety. Tim Lance, FM News 101.
1: The Multnomah County Sheriff's Office says a decision to not adopt some specific recommendations from the auditor's office does not diminish its commitment to providing public safety. This, after County Auditor Jennifer McWork says, five recommendations from a 2022 audit remain unmet, including ending disciplinary isolation for people with mental health conditions.
7: Particularly when we have recommendations related to health and safety, it's disappointing when we don't see any movement on implementing the recommendation.
1: McWork says the sheriff's office has made progress on training and technology, including software to track use of force cases.
2: And this story I have been waiting all morning for. A 67-million-year-old Tyrannosaurus Rex fossil named Gus hit the auction block this week.
8: Opening bids at Sotheby's in New York started at $19 million and soon soared to a record-setting $50.1 million. The previous record for a fossil sold at auction was a Stegosaurus that went for just shy of $45 million back in 2024. Gus was found in South Dakota in 2021 and restored over the course of several years. It's considered one of the most complete T-Rex fossils ever discovered. I'm Mark Mayfield.
2: I mean, I know it's super science-y, but I love that his name is Gus.
1: Yeah, Gus.
2: He's just my buddy Gus.
1: Your buddy Gus. 8:45, time for sports. 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The commissioner of the NBA gives an update on the Blazers' status in Rip City, and it's not exactly clear. From the KXL Sports Desk, our buddy, John Eric Smith.
9: Yeah, Grant. Speaking with reporters in Las Vegas Tuesday during the league's annual summer season, Commissioner Adam Silver said the deal to renovate Moda Center using about $600 million in public money in return for the Blazers signing a long-term lease to stay in Portland has gone off track.
10: I have a colleague, Joe Masco, who's day-to-day on it, but we're working with both sides to ensure that the Trailblazers can have a long-term future in Portland. But there are several open issues that still need to be resolved.
9: Now, one of those issues could be resolved on August 12th. That's when the Portland City Council is set to vote on a term sheet committing broadly $120 million in local funding to the city-owned arena. Speaking of deals involving professional sports teams in the Pacific Northwest, NFL says owners will vote August 26th on the proposed sale of the Seattle Seahawks. The Paul Allen Trust has agreed to sell the defending Super Bowl champions to the Koshla family for a record $9.6 billion. On the actual playing field Tuesday, Midsummer Classic dominated once again by the American League.
11: National League down to their final strike. Stewart with a chopper. Baker gathers it in, and the AL in a shutout. 4-0 for the junior circuit in Philadelphia tonight. The American League has now claimed 11 of the last 13 All-Star games.
9: It was the first shutout in the exhibition since 2013. Despite the pitching prowess of the AL, Yankee slugger Cody Bellinger was named MVP. Let's go to the pitch in the World Cup. Defending champion Argentina taking on England today in Atlanta. That is at noon for the final spot in the championship match. With sports at 15 and 45, John Eric Smith, FM News 101.
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12: From ABC News, I'm Chuck Sievertson. Being questioned today about making his job permanent, Acting Attorney General Todd Blanche before the Senate Judiciary Committee. They've all been making openings comments. Blanche.
13: I'm proud of what we've done to help American families see safer streets and to have a fair shot at the life they're working to build.
12: Illinois Democratic Senator Dick Durbin.
14: The president decided to fire the predecessor of Mr. Blanche. After just 14 months on the job, after courts and grand juries blocked her from prosecuting the president's political opponents. Seemingly, President Trump believes you, Mr. Blanche, will be more successful.
12: The U.S. military says it fired missiles at Iranian missile launch and storage sites. A new threat from President Trump against Iran, setting a next Wednesday deadline.
15: We're going to knock out all their power plants. We're going to knock out all their bridges unless they get to the table and negotiate.
12: Iran's threatening to stop all energy exports from the region. President Trump has countermanded the order hours ago of an ICE official saying that vehicle stops by immigration police cannot be suspended. This after recent deaths during traffic stops in Maine and Texas. A member of all ICE teams will wear a body camera, says Department of Homeland Security. New numbers about the cost of living this morning. The Producer Price Index, tracking prices at the wholesale level. Declining energy costs in June helped to drive down the index 0.3%, but prices were still 5.5% higher than a year ago. Protesters broke in on a news conference by Louisville Mayor Craig Greenberg to oppose construction of a data center in the county, projected by the local utility to need as many megawatts of electricity at full capacity as about 368,000 homes.
16: It's a lifeline for Louisville.
17: We need you to pick a side.
12: Protesters accused the mayor of refusing to meet with them. You're listening to ABC News.
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1: 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Here's a recap of some of our top stories today.
2: A motorcyclist is dead after a single vehicle crash in Northeast Portland.
1: Police in Gresham looking for more victims of a 20-year-old accused sex offender who posed as a teen to get access to children.
2: A rock and roll Hall of Fame band from the PNW says it has just one more album left to share before calling it quits. We'll tell you who at 8:57 in entertainment news. Entertainment.
1: News.
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1: It's 8:50, time for traffic and weather on the ones with traffic. Here's John Morales.
0: We're seeing really tough traffic on westbound 84. That clamps down from 205 all the way into the I-5 interchange. That's around a 20-minute drive. Southbound 5 is still bumper to bumper from the south end of the interstate bridge all the way down to 84. That's around a 25-minute stretch. And there is plenty of that slow traffic breaking off onto southbound 405. That is sold out from the 5 split all the way down to the Sunset Highway. Northbound 405 is also pretty crowded from 5 up to westbound 26. 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From the KXL Traffic Center, I'm John Morales.
2: Thanks, John. We've got some sunshine, but also some high clouds out there to get us started this morning. And we do expect to warm up to the upper 80s. Some areas could hit 90 by this afternoon. Lows tonight about 57. And then tomorrow we cool down substantially thanks to some showers, maybe even some thunderstorms moving through Thursday morning. Highs tomorrow afternoon about 78. 80 degrees on Friday for your high. Then Saturday, mid-80s, upper 80s for Sunday. And we are expecting to top 90 Monday and for several days next week. 64 degrees right now in downtown Portland. It's 65 in Gresham, also 65 in Salem.
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0: North of San Antonio, Texas, intense rainfall in the town of Bernie, triggering life-threatening flash flooding. Some areas receiving 10 inches of rainfall and more on the way. Heavy smoke from hundreds of Canadian wildfires creating air quality alerts in the U.S. and a Mars-like haze over parts of Minnesota and New York's Niagara Falls. The Producer Price Index, which tracks what wholesalers pay before goods reach consumers, fell 0.3% in June.
1: Eastbound Sunset Highway is still stop and go from just after 217 all the way into the 405 interchange. That'll set you back about 20 minutes. Westbound 84 is improving, but still sluggish from the Halsey on-ramp all the way into the I-5 interchange. 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From the KXL Traffic Center, I'm John Morales.
2: I'm Heather Roberts at the KXL News Desk with your Wednesday forecast. Another warm day ahead, a high of 88, lows tonight about 57. Tomorrow will be about 10 degrees cooler as we see showers and possibly even some thunderstorms in the morning. Back up to 80 on Friday.
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6: We still have slow and go traffic on southbound 5 from the racetrack down to Broadway. It's around an 18-minute ride from Vancouver into Portland. Northbound 5 is sluggish from just after Elegson to Lower Boone's Ferry. Then that tightens up again from around Southwest Capitol Expressway to around Terwilliger Curve. South 405 is slow from the 5 interchange to Burnside. 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From the KXL Traffic Center, I'm John Morales.
7: At the KXL News Desk with your Wednesday forecast, I'm Heather Roberts. Highs today about 88, lots of sunshine this afternoon. Lows tonight in the mid-50s. Tomorrow we cool down with highs just about 78. That's because we're going to see some showers and thunderstorms Thursday morning.
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13: Summer is here in the Rose City. From road trips across Oregon to backyard barbecues, KXL has the news that informs and entertains. 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

0: One passenger rushed to shore was later pronounced dead. 13 passengers were safely rescued. 3 people were taken to the hospital with injuries.
1: Officials say 20 people were on board and were relatives from the same family. The producer price index, that tracks what wholesalers pay before the goods reach consumers, fell 0.3% in June. That was a bigger drop than expected. You're listening to ABC News.
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3: 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KXL's Noah Friedman reports.
4: The Pearl Patrol launched last week in response to what neighbors say is a lack of police presence as crime rates soar. 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
10: We're back to around a 15-minute ride from Vancouver into Portland with southbound 5 losing steam from just after the racetrack down to Broadway. Northbound 5 is still sluggish from after Elegson to Lower Boone's Ferry, and then it slows down again around the Terwilliger Curve. 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From the KXL Traffic Center, I'm John Morales.
11: Heather Roberts at the KXL News Desk with your Wednesday forecast. Another warm day ahead, a high of 88, lows tonight about 57. Tomorrow will be about 10 degrees cooler as we see showers and possibly even some thunderstorms in the morning. Back up to 80 on Friday.
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0: The Markley Van Camp and Robbins Show. Jamie Markley, David Van Camp, Scott Robbins. And now, the five stories we're watching today.
1: One, two, three, okay, number five, Acting Attorney General Todd Blanche is facing a confirmation hearing today to officially take that role full time. Number four, records from the Department of Justice, meanwhile, show that the special counsel who investigated Trump did actually spy on members of Congress as well. They got cell records. At first, they claimed it was just generic data, who texted who and when and from where. But now it's come out that they actually did access the content of those text messages of 44 members of Congress. Number three, ICE put a pause on most vehicle pursuits after a pair of deadly shootings. Trump is telling them, hey, forget about that rule. Go get them. Come on.
2: I know. He did. Yeah.
1: Just
2: know,
1: a good old boy.
2: Yeah, we're not meaning no harm. To this.
1: Yeah.
2: Let's go. Yeah.
1: Number two, President Trump is also escalating the bombing of Iran, launching daytime strikes today. It's the first time the U.S. has hit Iran in the middle of the day since the ceasefire deal started a few months ago. Meanwhile, number one, Iran says that the U.S. must brace for the closure of all other export corridors that benefit the U.S. and its allies. They want to shut it down because they say, quote, regional energy exports are either shared by all or denied to all.
0: Okay.
2: I think it's interesting that we're doing this during the day because we feel obviously no threat.
1: Right.
2: And retaliation. You're not under cover of night.
1: Right.
2: You're doing it right in the middle of the day.
1: 3 months, and they haven't been able to really build back any sort of air defense.
2: Yeah. I mean, there isn't one, apparently. So you're just going to go right in there during the middle of the day and do it.
0: Well, Trump has said many times there's nothing they can do.
2: Well, there apparently is nothing they can do.
0: Yeah, it's pretty wild. You know, earlier we had this story in New York State of the beaver attack, and then it was, you know, totally covered on the local news.
3: Brinsley says even after this ordeal, he's not afraid of the animal and recognizes how unusual this is.
4: I was told I'd have a better chance of getting struck by lightning than that ever happening again.
5: It would be nearly impossible for the DEC to trap one specific beaver, but they are patrolling the area. As of right now, there have been no other reports of aggressive beavers in the area.
0: Yeah.
5: But if you see anything suspicious, you should call the DEC.
0: That's right. So we're doing that story. Andres, our producer, he sent me some pretty crazy facts about beaver attacks. Rare. There's only like 1 to 5 a year. It's one of the rarest mammal attacks on humans. But you look at some other animals, like Canadian geese. It's between 100 and 300 a year.
2: And put their head down and charge you.
0: Much more aggressive than ducks, especially during, well, nesting season. Then you got wild turkeys.
2: Oh.
0: 50 to 100 attacks a year.
2: They're mean.
0: Spring mating season turns them into territorial bullies. Some even attack cars. Then you have squirrels, which I maintain are evil.
2: You do, yeah.
0: Between 300 and 600 attacks a year.
2: Wow.
0: I told you.
2: I had no idea. I don't know anyone who's been attacked by a squirrel.
0: They'll stare you down.
1: Those are just the radicalized squirrels, though. Okay?
0: You got to watch out. But how do you tell the difference?
2: You know? They've never been given an opportunity.
1: They need midnight basketball for the radicalized squirrels.
2: They do. Yes.
0: Then you got raccoons. That's between 100 and 300.
2: Oh, they're mean.
0: That involves sick or rabid animals.
2: Yeah.
0: You almost got attacked by one.
2: Yes.
0: It was in a dumpster.
2: It was in a dumpster. I was
0: it scared the crap out of you.
2: Yeah, oh, God. It was hissing at me.
0: Swans.
2: Swans?
0: 20 and 50 attacks a year.
2: Hmm.
0: Extremely territorial while protecting their nests. River otters, rare, 10 to 20.
2: They're cute.
0: Attacks on kayakers.
2: Yeah.
0: Yeah. And then ducks, 10 to 20. And then you compare it. How many dog bites you think there are every year in the United States?
2: Dog bites?
0: Yeah, if you had to guess.
2: A number?
0: Yeah.
2: How many?
0: Yeah.
2: Oh, 25,000.
0: David?
1: 15,000.
0: 4.5 million.
1: Oh, wow.
2: Oh, gosh.
0: Bites a year.
2: Man, that's a lot of biting from dogs.
0: No kidding.
2: Yep.
0: Well, some are tragic.
1: Yeah.
0: I mean, you get bit by a chihuahua, who cares?
2: Yeah, he might break the skin. That's about it.
0: Yeah, you kick him. The attack's
2: kick
0: over.
2: Your dog.
0: What?
2: You'll kick your dog.
0: It bites you.
2: Uh-oh.
0: What is that? Not politically correct to say?
2: Well, I don't know. Don't if you kick a chihuahua, you could really damage a chihuahua by kicking it.
0: Well, it shouldn't bite you then.
6: I've kicked a little bulldog before. I was running up and all that, and I was walking my dog. I kicked the hell out of it.
2: Oh, I can see that.
0: So it's all on size. You got to just decide in the moment, Scott.
2: Well, yeah, with the damage you could do to a little dog, though. Holy cow.
0: Okay.
6: It needs to mind its manners.
0: Between bees, wasps, and hornets, 60 to 80 deaths annually.
2: Yes. Wow. The bees.
0: 1.5 million deer vehicle collisions each year.
2: Yeah.
0: I've had two takeout cars.
2: Mm-hmm.
0: And then sharks, 30 to 50 bites a year.
2: Just happened to my stepdaughter.
0: This is the Markley, Van Camp, and Robin Show.
2: Ruined your car.
0: Yes. All right. Biggest story of the day, David.
6: Biggest story of the day. I mean, you've got what's going on in Iran because the attacks, the bombing has resumed in earnest of Iran. Trump is saying, well, the Iranians want to negotiate. I need them to say that publicly before I believe it.
0: I don't think you're alone in that. Yeah. On it goes. Well, one thing we got to get to. The NPR interview with Bill Maher. Yeah. Have you heard it, Scott?
2: No, I haven't.
0: And he clowns NPR?
6: Well, yeah, during an NPR interview.
0: Yeah, we got to hear that.
2: Awesome.
0: Oh, yeah. And another round of What's Your Story that should be a crowd pleaser coming up.
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11: ABC News, I'm Michelle Franzen. A day after Homeland Security Secretary Mark Wayne Mullen issued a temporary halt on vehicle stops by federal immigration officers, President Trump overturning that pause. It comes as ICE temporarily pauses traffic stops and after those two deadly shootings in Texas and Maine. Here's ABC's Victor Okendo.
12: Multiple sources tell ABC News the agent involved in the deadly shooting was a newly sworn in ICE officer, but had been a law enforcement officer with the Department of Veteran Affairs since 2017. That representative for the family telling ABC News Guerrero was on his way to work. The agents were not wearing body cameras. The car's windshield covered in bullet holes.
11: Escalations between the U.S. and Iran continuing. The U.S. carrying out more strikes earlier today on Iranian targets. It marked the first daytime U.S. strikes on Iran since the first 40 days of the ongoing war. Satellite images also show Iran's drone and missile strikes in the region are causing some damage at installations. On Wall Street, stocks are up. This is ABC News.
13: The ride from Vancouver into Portland will still cost you just under 15 minutes, with southbound 5 losing steam from the racetrack down to Broadway. Northbound 5 is sluggish from 205 to Lower Boone's Ferry. Then it taps the brakes again from Terwilliger Curb to the Markham Bridge. Westbound 84 is still fairly slow from just before the 43rd Avenue off-ramp into the I-5 split. And eastbound Sunset Highway drags from Shoals Ferry into 405. Southbound 405 is heavy from 5 down to Burnside. From the KXL Traffic Center, I'm John Morales.
14: At the KXL News Desk with your Wednesday forecast, I'm Heather Roberts. Highs today about 88, lots of sunshine this afternoon, lows tonight in the mid-50s. Tomorrow we cool down with highs just about 78. That's because we're going to see some showers and thunderstorms Thursday morning.
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4: Southbound 205 is still a little sluggish in stretches from 213 out to Stafford. Northbound 205 bogs down from Foster to Powell. And westbound 84 still drags from just before the 43rd Avenue off-ramp into I-5. 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From the KXL Traffic Center, I'm John Morales.
5: I'm Heather Roberts at the KXL News Desk with your Wednesday. Another warm day ahead, a high of 88, lows tonight about 57. Tomorrow will be about 10 degrees cooler as we see showers and possibly even some thunderstorms in the morning. Back up to 80 on Friday.
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0: The Markley, Van Camp, and Robbins Show. Jamie Markley, David Van Camp, Scott Robbins, and the five stories we're watching today. One,
1: two, okay, Acting Attorney General number five, Todd Blanche, is going for the gig full-time. His confirmation hearing is today, and he has testified that the DOJ has no evidence that Epstein trafficked victims to other men, according to him. Number four, a San Diego infectious disease doctor telling the local NBC affiliate, hey, it's probably best to stay away from fresh produce for the next week because of the, you know, diarrhea lettuce that's been going around.
0: Staying away from salad, I think I can do that.
1: Yeah, let's do
2: that.
1: I'd
2: like a head of the diarrhea lettuce, please.
1: Number three, records from the Department of Justice show that the special counsel, Jack Smith, who was investigating Trump, tried to throw him in jail, did actually spy on members of Congress. They got cell records, initially claiming it was just sort of generic data, but they actually did access the content of text messages of at least 44 members of Congress. Number two, President Trump escalating the bombing of Iran by launching daytime airstrikes, and things are going boom. He says, hey, they want to talk, but I don't think that's on the table right now. And then number one, this just kind of made me laugh out loud. I think this would be interesting if they tried. Iranian member of parliament and former foreign minister called for Iran to invade a U.S. military base in the Middle East, kidnap American troops, take them back to Iran, and hold them hostage. Okay. Best of luck to you.
0: Yeah.
2: No kidding.
1: That's all right. That's a grand opening, grand closing.
0: Mm-hmm. No kidding. Having to see different, you know, stories. We're looking around at stuff. This jumped out to me. First, because it's Billy Joel, and David has a dislike of Billy Joel.
1: He's a horrible human being.
0: Almost inexplicable dislike of Billy Joel. But apparently, Billy Joel has a strong opinion of older artists that continue to release music past their prime. Did an interview with Rick Beato on his YouTube channel. I like Rick Beato.
2: Me too.
0: And he said, I've heard artists who keep putting out records, and really, they dilute their legacy. Maybe they're not as good as they used to be, or they're not as motivated as they were, but it ends up trailing off. He said he didn't want to go out like that. Have his music played simply for being who he is. He said, I wanted it to be good, and I recognized that I didn't have the same motivation I used to have, so I said, stop. I look back. He hasn't released a studio album since 1993.
2: Yeah, a long time ago. Yep.
0: He would have been 44 years old.
2: Yep.
0: Nothing past that.
1: That was the only kindness he ever gave the world. Stop making new music.
2: Oh, my. I don't disagree with him, though, really. I mean, sometimes your shelf life is way up.
0: I know some artists that have released great records past the age of 45.
2: Oh, me too.
0: Lots. But I guess he's just saying, well, my tank was gone.
2: Yeah, well, different strokes.
0: I guess.
2: I mean, Stone's got a new album out, for crying out loud.
1: Well, they never made a deal with the devil like Billy Joel, though. The devil only gave him so much.
0: Didn't Mick and Keith go to the crossroads like Jimmy and Robert?
2: I believe they did.
0: I'm not quite sure.
2: Pleased to meet you.
0: This is the Markley, Van Camp, and Robbins Show. I was just like, I don't know, man. And then I wonder, you know how many DUIs the guy had?
1: Yeah.
2: He had lots of them.
0: Does that have something to do with just not being motivated to write songs anymore?
1: Just drunk, yeah.
0: And the thing was, I think every tour he goes on, it sells out like crazy.
2: Yeah, he's not drunk anymore.
0: Did he sober up?
2: Yeah, he got sober.
0: Years ago?
2: I think he had to.
0: Probably.
2: Yeah.
0: Yeah, that was an issue. All right, David. Biggest story of the day.
1: Biggest story of the day is that, you seem to agree that Billy Joel is wrong about everything. I don't know, man. Robert Plant put out some interesting records, man.
0: 100%.
2: Yeah.
0: I mean, we could make a whole list.
2: Yeah, I mean, interesting is the good choice, yes.
0: Dude, the last couple of Metallica records are really good.
2: See, does anybody really... Is there sort of a shrug there? I don't know.
0: Oh, I think... Well, we'll go over this with your big trifecta coming right up.
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7: ABC News, I'm Michelle Franzen. Confirmation hearings taking place for Erica Schwartz, a former deputy surgeon general nominated to become the next CDC director. She faced questions about her views on autism and flu vaccines for children. GOP Senator Bill Cassidy, who's also a doctor, asked Schwartz if she would act independently and follow the science.
8: Will you have the ability and the firmness to stand up to that political meddling to say, no, that's wrong and this is right?
9: Chairman, you have my assurances that I will continue to lead by my integrity. I will never compromise on the science. I will always, always have the public's health in mind.
7: The U.S. military launching daytime strikes against Iranian targets as control over the Strait of Hormuz escalates. Iran also targeting U.S. assets in the region. World Cup fever continuing. Atlanta hosting the semifinal round this afternoon between England and Argentina. The winner plays Spain in the final match on Sunday. This is ABC News.
10: A crash has been cleared in Forest Grove, but southbound 47 is still stop and go from B Street down to Southwest Spring Hill. Northbound traffic is at the speed limit. There's heavy traffic on eastbound Sunset Highway from Shoals Ferry into 405. Westbound 84 drags from just after the Halsey on-ramp into the 5 interchange. If you're aged 50 or older and tired of glasses, then RLE may be for you. 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From the KXL Traffic Center, I'm John Morales.
11: I'm Heather Roberts at the KXL News Desk with your Wednesday forecast. Another warm day ahead, a high of 88, lows tonight, about 57 tomorrow.

0: will be about 10 degrees cooler as we see showers and possibly even some thunderstorms in the morning, back up to 80 on Friday.
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4: A crash has been cleared in Forest Grove, but southbound 47 is still stop and go from B Street down to Southwest Spring Hill. Northbound traffic is at the speed limit. There's heavy traffic on eastbound Sunset Highway from Shoals Ferry into 405. Westbound 84 drags from just after the Halsey on-ramp into the 5 interchange. If you're aged 50 or older and tired of glasses, then RLE may be for you. 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From the KXL Traffic Center, I'm John Morales.
5: At the KXL News Desk with your Wednesday forecast, I'm Heather Roberts. Highs today about 88, lots of sunshine this afternoon. Lows tonight in the mid-50s. Tomorrow, we cool down with highs just about 78. That's because we're going to see some showers and thunderstorms Thursday morning.
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3: 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That was an unforced error.
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2: It's not so much a news update as this day in history. 10 years ago today, the 2016 presidential campaign in full swing. And here is Hillary Clinton.
4: I don't know who created Pokemon Go, but I'm trying to figure out how we get them to have Pokemon go to the polls.
3: Yeah. She's terrible.
1: We really dodged a bullet there.
3: Several times.
1: Yeah, no kidding.
3: Man.
2: Also, that German guy, Freddie, who's been touring the U.S. as he's...
3: Yeah.
2: He dropped off the radar for a little while because people were trying to cancel him and whatnot. Well, he's back. And yes. He went to a shooting range with his friends.
1: I saw it.
2: Yes, because he got a couple of rifles laying down on the table there, a couple pistols, and he says, yeah, the fact you could have this at home and just shoot around is so crazy to me. Like, Freddie, you can be one of us.
1: Yes, you can.
2: Live here.
1: It's called freedom. That was one of the funniest shirts I saw. It was this woman that had a shirt over the 4th of July that it was red, white, and blue, and it said MILF on it. Man, I love freedom.
3: There you go. You knew, you didn't know.
2: I got in trouble for my shirt. And it was I put the tism in patriotism. That's what it says.
1: It's pretty good, man. Like all right, that. We got to get the Nimrod.
5: When the going gets tough.
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8: I love the poorly educated.
0: All right.
1: Nimrod's the news. We go to Hall County, Georgia, where the sheriff's office says a dude and a wife are both in county jail facing, a bunch of charges. This is Adam and Brittany Hollis. There was a search warrant that the sheriff's office had for a drug investigation. They had great lead. So they go to the Hollis home. They found the husband and wife in a shed on the property telling them, hey, we're here for a lawful search.
3: Right.
1: A warrant. They refused to open the door. Investigators learned that Adam Hollis was inside the shed burning methamphetamine in a toaster oven.
3: Oh, man.
1: And trying to destroy evidence as his wife tried to delay the deputies. When they pushed through the door, Adam Hollis moved toward the door armed with a running chainsaw with the blade actively moving. Oh, man. Drop it now! Guns beat chainsaw. He dropped the chainsaw. They're arrested in a lot of trouble, and that's Nimrod's in the news.
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13: From ABC News, I'm Michelle Franzen. The directive issued by HHS Secretary Mark Wayne Mullen to Paul's vehicle stops by federal agents following officer-involved shootings in Texas and Maine has been overturned by President Trump. In Maine, the state attorney general's office says it continues to investigate the fatal use of deadly force by federal law enforcement in this week's shooting of Colombian immigrant. ABC's Victor Oquendo says the family demanding a transparent investigation.
14: Outrage grows over a deadly shooting in Biddeford, Maine, where 25-year-old Johann Sebastian Guerrero was shot and killed, even though he was not the intended target of immigration officers. According to representation for the family, Guerrero had a social security number, as well as work authorization in the United States. DHS says Guerrero entered the country illegally in September 2023, but obtained a work permit in 2025.
13: The U.S. carried out a new round of strikes today targeting Iran's coastal defense systems. It comes as Iran and U.S. vow to control the Strait of Hormuz. Iran also firing at U.S. assets in the region. Acting Attorney General Todd Blanche facing heated questions at a Senate confirmation hearing today. Senators across the aisle asking Blanche about the Justice Department's handling of the Epstein files and the DOJ IRS settlement with President Trump that led to the creation of the Anti-Weaponization Fund, which faced scrutiny from lawmakers and the courts.
15: The settlement fund's just not moving forward. There's no modification. It's just, it never started. No money went from the Treasury to any other account. There's no commissioners. It's not moving forward.
13: A Senate confirmation hearing also taking place for Jay Clayton, President Trump's pick to serve as the new Director of National Intelligence. In Atlanta, World Cup fans cheering on England or Argentina in the semifinal match getting underway this hour. The winner of today's game will take on Spain in the World Cup final on Sunday in New Jersey. That after Spain beat France yesterday. You're listening to ABC News.
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17: 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And police in Gresham are asking for help from the public after arresting an accused sex offender who pretended to be a teen to gain access to child victims. Here's KXL's Gail Cunningham.
18: In May, Gresham police investigated several reports about 20-year-old Ethan Bohannon's interactions with children. They learned that he had presented himself as a 14 to 16-year-old emancipated minor over several years to play youth basketball around Multnomah County.
19: And then also engaged in a number of personal relationships, some of which turned sexual, with young girls between the ages of about 12 and 15.
18: In June, Detective Adam Wright says Bohannon was charged with sex crimes and assault against several child victims, and he believes more may be out there. Anyone with information is urged to reach out to Gresham Police. 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
23: There's a crash now on southbound 205 at Blankenship, and that has traffic backed up nearly to the Abernathy Bridge. There is slow-and-go traffic on southbound 5 from Lombard down to Broadway. Northbound 5 is slow from Terwilliger Curve to the Markham Bridge, then again across the Interstate Bridge. 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From the KXL Traffic Center, I'm John Morales.
24: I'm Heather Roberts at the KXL News Desk with your Wednesday forecast. Another warm day ahead, a high of 88, lows tonight about 57. Tomorrow will be about 10 degrees cooler as we see showers and possibly even some thunderstorms in the morning. Back up to 80 on Friday.
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21: Welcome back to the Lars Larson Show. Maybe, just maybe, the governor of Oregon, Tina Kotek, has decided to commit political suicide. That's political suicide, not the literal kind. Let me get into my reasoning on that in just a moment. But first, welcome to Wednesday on the Radio Northwest Network. And welcome to Honestly Provocative Talk for the Pacific Northwest. And you're invited to the conversation. If you want to join, it's 866-HEY-LARS. And if you're a naysayer, that is, you disagree with something you've heard, if you've got the guts, call the show, make your best argument, stick around for a couple of questions from me, and we'll have a good time, and everybody will go away from this understanding a bit more about what we're talking about. 866-439-5277. Naysayers always go to the head of the line. You can also send me an email. A lot of naysayers come in that way as well. talk@LarsLarson.com. Doesn't get much easier than that. And then there's our X poll. And this one is one that leaves me a bit ambivalent. Ordinarily, the X polls, I've got a hard and fast position on one side or the other. But in this case, I can see the arguments going both ways. So, an Oregon ambulance worker

0: Got an accident right up on the top deck of the Markham Bridge, I-5 northbound, about mid-span, involving a bus and a vehicle. Center lane is blocked. That's backing it up back down towards the Corbett Avenue overpass on I-5 northbound, trying to go across the top deck of the Markham. Farther up the line, there's some delays up through Delta Park towards the Interstate Bridge. Good news on Highway 47, earlier accident down in Forest Grove, southbound right near Spring Hill Road. That has now been cleared out of the way. All lanes are moving again in Forest Grove. I-84, a little crowded getting out past 33rd. From the KXO Traffic Center, I'm Michael Convery.
1: At the KXL News Desk with your Wednesday forecast, I'm Heather Roberts. Highs today, about 88, lots of sunshine this afternoon. Lows tonight in the mid-50s. Tomorrow, we cool down with highs just about 78. That's because we're going to see some showers and thunderstorms Thursday morning.
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8: Consider, if you would, the arrogant selfishness of a 12-member Portland City Council with each and every member allocated, get this, $1.45 million each every year to blow on an entourage of staff. That's actually equal to the base amount provided for staff members to members of the United States Congress. And why does that number make me so mad? Because Portland's police department shortage of officers means average response time to critical emergencies, that's calling 911, has grown to 20 minutes. If you're calling for something less urgent, it may be 30 minutes or you may never see a cop. Imagine calling 911 when something is burning, blowing up, or bleeding, and knowing you won't hear the sirens for 20 minutes. What could Portland's 18-month-old 12-member city council do to fix that much faster? Give up $1 million each from your staff cash, and you could fund a lot of sworn police officers with the $12 million you save, and you could do it virtually immediately. City council members could show their commitment to act.

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5: ABC News, I'm Michelle Franzen. The U.S. military has begun a second wave of airstrikes today against Iranian targets. Iran also starting to fire at U.S. facilities, it says, in the region. ABC's Karen Travers says President Trump is also ramping up the rhetoric.
6: We heard from the president in an interview that he did with Fox News, a president again putting that threat on the table to go after infrastructure in Iran, saying if Iran does not make a deal, he could potentially target bridges and power plants in that country. It's a threat we've heard from him in the past. He has said this repeatedly, but notable that this comes as the United States has, of course, escalated the strikes against Iran over the past week.
5: Smoke from more than 800 wildfires burning in Canada, drifting into the U.S., leading to widespread air quality alerts and an orange haze settling over parts of Michigan, Niagara Falls, and New York. In the Southwest, torrential rain is the concern. In parts of central Texas, residents are bracing for life-threatening flash flooding once again. This is ABC News.
7: Still trouble with the crash, I-5 northbound, right up on the top deck of the Markham Bridge involving a bus and a vehicle. Center lane block. We're backed up pretty solid back up the hill towards the Corbett Avenue overpass. 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From the KXL Traffic Center, I'm Michael Convery.
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2: Hey, welcome back to the Lars Larson Show. So Oregon's own governor, the aforementioned Tina Kotek that I mentioned earlier this hour, she wants to scrap a carbon program, but bureaucrats are pushing ahead with it anyway, even though those bureaucrats work in the executive branch of government, which is very much under the control of Tina Kotek if she chooses to take it. And who gets the billions of dollars? A nonprofit from California. So I wanted to talk about that with Nigel Jaquez, the Pulitzer Prize winning reporter from Willamette Week. He also writes at the Oregon Journalism Project. Nigel, welcome back to the program.
15: Thanks for having me, Lars.
2: So do we know for sure that Governor Tina Kotek actually does want to stop the carbon program, or is she just getting plausible deniability by saying, I told them to stop, and the bureaucrats in my executive branch just decided to push ahead?
15: Well, what she has said, just to be clear, is so to back up, the Prosperity Council that she named came out with a report in late June saying, let's get rid of the climate protection program. Let's replace it with something that works better like they have in California or Washington. Kotek said, yeah, I'm open to that. But it's a big, it's kind of a 1-2 process. Until the legislature comes up with a new program, she's not going to end this program. And you're right. She could end this program today. It was enacted by an executive order by her predecessor, Kate Brown. So, aggression. But I think the realities of politics are that there's no way she kills it without having something to replace it first.
2: Okay, and is that because she's saying if the legislature passed a law, then I, as governor, have taken an oath to, you know, to actually implement those laws, and I don't have the freedom not to?
15: No, it's not the case, because the legislature has never acted on this. This was, the climate protection program was a substitute. The legislature walked out, led by the Republicans, walked out, so the bill never passed in the legislature. So the legislature, that's why the money's going to a nonprofit, because this is not legislation. It is an executive order. It's an unusual executive order because it's going to generate a whole lot of cash. That's now going to go to this California nonprofit. But no, she could kill it. She could kill it today.
2: So, in effect, the governor was able to impose a brand new tax and call it something else, a carbon fee. But the tax was implemented without even the legislature acting and the people voting?
15: Correct.
2: Wow. And by the way, the current price of carbon under Oregon's program is $136 a ton. That compares to California at about $29 a ton and Washington State at just about $64.50 a ton. So Oregon's is notably the most expensive on the West Coast.
15: Yeah, this program has a lot of flaws. That's one of them. Natural gas consumption, which this is supposed to decrease, has actually soared in this state because this climate protection program doesn't actually regulate utilities burning natural gas. So we've put in place a piece of regulation that basically is the most expensive carbon price in the country and has indirectly led to a huge increase in the consumption of natural gas. So it is bad policy.
2: Now, explain the part of this where the money doesn't go to a nonprofit or an NGO or the government in Oregon. It goes to California.
15: So the legislature, because it didn't pass this, doesn't have any control over the money, and the Department of Justice has taken the position that money does not come back to state agencies. it must go to a nonprofit. Now, it was originally going to be an Oregon nonprofit. Gas users sued to block implementation, so they had to basically redo the process. And last week, DEQ notified the public that the winner of this go-round is a California nonprofit. Now, the money will stay in Oregon. It will be administered by a California nonprofit, but it will be spent on projects in Oregon if the governor does not scrap the program.
2: So am I wrong in being, or am I being cynical, Nigel? I'm talking to Nigel Jacobs from Willamette Week and from the Oregon Journalism Project. Am I being cynical by saying, so the folks who will actually decide how this massive amount of money from this carbon tax that was not caused by a vote of the people or by the legislature is going to be decided by folks safely out of state and outside the control of anybody who lives in the state of Oregon?
15: Well, DEQ notionally has control. They have oversight over how this money is spent, but it be administered and handed out by a California nonprofit. So certainly it's the case that no legislator will have any oversight. DEQ, which is a state agency, in theory will have, in practice, will have some oversight over how the money is spent.
2: Okay, and this is CalSTART that's based down in Pasadena in the foothills of Los Angeles?
15: That's correct. They are a nonprofit. They're actually very large. They went from $100 million, say, 5 years ago in revenue to $500 million last year. So there's a lot of this. There are a lot of emissions programs going on, or emissions reductions programs going on around the country, and they appear to have carved out a very big niche helping distribute the money that comes from these programs.
2: And there were no nonprofits in Oregon that might have arguably managed this money inside the state?
15: I had been trying to get to the bottom of for a long time why a very large nonprofit that already does this work, the Energy Trust of Oregon, I think you and I may have talked about them once or twice over the years. They are a very large, very experienced nonprofit that does exactly what this program is supposed to do, which is come up with programs in the community or ways in the community to reduce emissions. It's unclear to me why they have not chosen to compete for this business. I suspect they might be a beneficiary. In other words, this money is going to get touched a bunch of times. Lars, DEQ is going to get 5% off the top. CalSTART will get a fee to administer. Then they will give money to further nonprofits who will do emissions reductions programs. It wouldn't surprise me if that's where we see Energy Trust, but I was surprised. They would have seemed to have been the logical partner for the state since they've been doing this work for 20 years.
2: So the state agency gets a cut, CalSTART gets a cut, then some of it goes to Energy Trust of Oregon, probably, and they get a cut. And by the time they've cut it all down, how much money actually gets to the cause?
15: Well, you know, that's a whole other story. There are a lot of legislators, the Democrats and Republicans alike, who are skeptical of this whole approach because they worry that this money may not result in effective emissions reductions. I mean, we've seen a little bit of that with the Portland Clean Energy Fund, where that money has gone to some questionable projects.
2: You mean like the MOTA Center?
15: There are a lot of questionable expenditures with that fund, I think the public has every right to be skeptical about this distribution formula. I mean, this is essentially a carbon tax. You can call it a lot of different things, but it is a carbon tax. And, you know, usually we like to think of taxes. I know you're not a big fan of them, but tax money being spent by state agencies to benefit the general public. That's not what this is. This is a much less, there's much less oversight here.
2: That's what it sounds like. That's Nigel Jacobs from the Oregon Journalism Project. Back in a moment.

0: Still have the accident, I-5 northbound up on the top deck of the Markham Bridge. A TriMet bus and a car involved. Center lane is blocked. That has things backed up. Pretty solid back, about halfway back up into the Twitaker curves on I-5 northbound. We had a little fender bender down in West Lynn on 205 southbound, right near the 10th Street off-ramp. That's been cleared. Things looking better through that stretch. Sunset Highway on the west side of town, not doing too bad. Inbound, a little crowded coming in past Murray Boulevard, and then some delays down the hill from the zoo towards Vista Ridge Tunnel. From the KXL Traffic Center, I'm Michael Convery.
1: At the KXL News Desk with your Wednesday for ties today, about 88, lots of sunshine this afternoon, lows tonight in the mid-50s. Tomorrow, we cool down with highs just about 78. That's because we're going to see some showers and thunderstorms Thursday morning.
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6: News. I'm Michelle Franzen. Hostilities between the U.S. and Iran intensifying again today. The U.S. military launching a second round of strikes against Iran targets, and Iran's regime says it's also targeting U.S. assets in the region. ABC's Lama Hassan says the U.S. naval blockade is also back in place.
7: Democrats have long criticized Todd Blanche, a former defense attorney for President Trump.
6: In response to the blockade, the IRGC threatened to stop all energy exports from the Middle East and say that the export of oil and gas from the region will be either for everyone or no one. Key confirmation hearings taking place on Capitol Hill today. Those hearings include Acting Attorney General Todd Blanche, now the nominee to become the permanent AG.
7: Democrats have long criticized Todd Blanche, a former defense attorney for President Trump, for allegedly still treating Trump like a client. During an exchange with Senator John Kennedy about his friendship with Trump, Blanche might have given fuel to that criticism with a verbal slip-up.
8: Are you and President Trump friends?
9: I'm his lawyer, was his lawyer, and now I'm the Deputy Attorney General.
7: Blanche attempted to clarify the gaffe, claiming he's disagreed with the president and would refuse to do anything illegal at his direction. Peter Haralambos, ABC News.
6: Former Deputy Surgeon General Erica Schwartz, and now nominee to lead the CDC, also faced questions during her confirmation hearing. GOP Senator Bill Cassidy, who's also a doctor, asked Schwartz if she would act independently on vaccines and also follow the science.
10: Will you have the ability and the firmness to stand up to that political meddling to say, no, that's wrong and this is right?
11: Chairman, you have my assurances that I will continue to lead by my integrity. I will never compromise on the science. I will always, always have the public's health in mind.
6: You're listening to ABC News.
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0: I'm Grant MacHill, and a new neighborhood patrol aims to reduce homelessness in the Pearl District. KXL's Noah Friedman reports.
15: The Pearl Patrol launched last week in response to what neighbors say is a lack of police presence as crime rates soar. Anna has lived on the streets for a few years and tells our news partner KGW the new patrol won't change anything.
16: And now there's people out here on fentanyl and God knows what else because everybody's mixing shit up and creating more problems. And they want to bring in volunteers to help with it? Come on.
15: Volunteers in the Pearl say they will continue to walk as many as 10 hours a week and offer materials for housing and medical services. 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
22: Still trouble with the crash. I-5 northbound up on the top deck of the Markham Bridge. Right lane block. We're backed up pretty solid back into the Terwilliger curves. Still some road work going on over in Hillsboro this afternoon. Brookwood Parkway right at Evergreen. 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From the KXL Traffic Center, I'm Michael Convery.
23: I'm Heather Roberts at the KXL News Desk with you. It's another warm day ahead, a high of 88, lows tonight about 57. Tomorrow will be about 10 degrees cooler as we see showers and possibly even some thunderstorms in the morning. Back up to 80 on Friday.
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3: Hey, welcome back to the Lars Larson Show. It's a pleasure to be with you. I'm glad to get to your phone calls and emails. You know, state lawmakers, in this case in Oregon, voted no on the idea of banning flavored vapes. And then the courts did it anyway. Should judges be able to decide what's on the shelf when your lawmakers have already rejected that idea? I thought I'd put that question to Jonathan Polonsky. You've heard him on this show before. He's president and CEO of the Plaid Pantry Convenience Stores. Mr. Polonsky, welcome back to the program.
33: Thank you, Lars. Nice talking with you.
3: It's nice to talk to you again. You've had to fight this battle for a long, long time. Tell me what you made of the Oregon Supreme Court saying, we're not going to review the Oregon Court of Appeals decision that upheld the Multnomah County ban on flavored tobacco and nicotine.
33: Yeah, well, unfortunately, not shocking. I mean, if you look at the pattern that is happening in our state, and specifically in Multnomah County, I mean, the last 5 years they've banned fireworks, gas leaf blowers, duck liver, and now flavored tobacco. You know, I know a lot of your listeners maybe aren't tobacco users, but I guess my point is it might mean something to you if they start banning the next thing that you do use, maybe a ICE pickup truck or something like that.
3: I would agree with you because, I mean, there's that famous Martin Niemöller quote from World War II when they came for the socialist Democrats. I didn't object because I wasn't one of those, or the socialist workers, whatever it was. And by the time they came for me, there was nobody left to stand up and object. I frequently on this show defend things that I don't do myself, but I say, but people have a right to do it. So, you know, when you have the courts basically inventing law, and is that what they've done in this case?
33: Well, the county invented the law, and the courts upheld it. So the crux of our fight was Multnomah County and Washington County decided unilaterally that in their counties they wanted to ban flavored tobacco, and we argued that they didn't have that right because of they didn't have the right to preempt, in legal terms, make a decision that affected a state law. And in the currently, it's legal to sell flavored products in the state of Oregon, but in short order, it will not be illegal in Washington and Multnomah counties.
3: Yeah, and that accounts for a fairly large percentage of the entire state's population, doesn't it? What, about 1.5 million out of 4.5 million in the entire state?
33: Yeah, exactly. I think it's about a third of the population.
3: Yeah, and yet they can invent those local laws. How's that going to actually affect the use of these? Because I think the argument was made, if they're flavored, it must be for kids. And yet, there are an awful lot of adults who use flavored products like this, aren't there?
33: Yeah, I mean, that's a totally false narrative. I mean, so I have proof that Pied Pantry has a compliance record of over 98%, and it has for the last decade, selling to minors. So we get stung constantly, and we pass virtually every one of those stings and have for years and years and years. So we do not sell products to youth, and it's proven. And yet, for example, Zyn, 80% of the Zyn that we sell is flavored. So they both things cannot be true at the same time. We're selling only to adults, and adults are choosing flavors over regular tobacco flavored product because that's what they want. And it's not shocking. Go into an Oregon liquor store and look at the vodka wall, or go into a Oregon a marijuana shop and see how many gummies they are and what flavors they are. I mean, people want variety.
3: Can you imagine if OLCC faced that same kind of argument that, well, you can only allow unflavored vodka to be sold in your stores. Tell all your retailers that operate under OLCC they may not sell flavored vodka, for example. And I would imagine there'd be a screaming and yelling match about that. And yet they accept the argument that somehow if it's flavored, it must be aimed at children. Even though, as you said, 80% of the Zyn, that is sold that's flavored, and it's adults who are buying.
33: Correct. Yeah. So that, I mean, again, people will pick up whatever narrative they want to move their agenda forward. But this is just an out and out lie. And again, what's next? So that's the question. Again, for folks listening to this, I mean, I get it. If you're not a tobacco user, it's easy to say, well, it's not my problem. I don't care. But my point is you will care when they come for something that you personally use or want to use. And so we just got to start electing government officials that have a better than a ninth grade economics understanding. I mean, this is just like basic. It's just going to get shoved underground. That's the whole reason why you regulate stuff, is so that you can control it, so it doesn't get in the hands of youth. It doesn't go underground. So they're saying one thing, but what they're causing is the exact opposite outcome.
3: And in addition to that, you've got the situation where you're going to create an effective black market. So in other words, there will be a black market in Washington and Multnomah counties where people will go, all they have to do is drive a few miles, buy the products, and bring them back in and sell them at a premium as unlicensed sellers of them. And then there will be a supply because you'll have created the market for a black market.
33: 100%. And this is not new breaking news. Like I said, it's basic economics. I mean, Washington State just pumped up their taxes on all things tobacco, and this happened a number of years ago when we had a big delta between combustible cigarettes between us and Washington, and I have stores along the border, and those stores sell 15 times what my other stores do because the people from Washington, as you said, drive 3 miles to get cheaper product, and it's worth it to them because it's a big number. So these policies matter. I mean, they have outcomes, and they do drive behavior. So to make this policy isn't going to magically make people not want flavors. It's just simply going to, you know, move the nut and probably in a spot that they won't want to, because underground is not where you want to sell age-restricted products.
3: I'm talking to Jonathan Polonsky, who's president and CEO of Plaid Pantry Convenience Stores. So what's actually driving this, the people behind this move to ban flavored products? What are they trying to ultimately achieve?
33: I think they ultimately want to ban tobacco completely. And their motives are, I think they think it's unhealthy, which I agree with, and it says it right on the label. So I would argue is marijuana if you use it to excess, or alcohol. And I know very few people who smoke a pack of cigarettes and then, you know, get in a car and hurt somebody, but they do that with alcohol all the time, unfortunately. So again, why we're singling out flavored nicotine products versus flavored alcohol products, I can't even begin to understand the rationale.
3: No, and I don't understand it either. Jonathan, thank you very much for the time. That's Jonathan Polonsky, the head of Plaid Pantry Convenience Stores. Back in a moment, a congresswoman asked medical school deans one question about whether or not a woman has a uterus. We're going to get to that in just a moment. You're listening to the Lars Larson Show and the Radio Northwest.

0: Injury crash over on the east side of town at 53rd between Stark and Burnside. Still have the accident, I-5 northbound up on the top deck of the Markham Bridge. Again, right lane block. ODOT still on the scene. We're backed up pretty solid all the way back into the Tewadiger curves. Sunset inbound delays from the zoo down towards the Vista Ridge Tunnel. 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Come see us at our new location at 5600 Northeast 122nd Street, just 1 mile from Costco. 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From the KXL Traffic Center, I'm Michael Convery.
1: At the KXL News Desk with your Wednesday forecast. Highs today about 88, lots of sunshine this afternoon. Lows tonight in the mid-50s. Tomorrow we cool down with highs just about 78. That's because we're going to see some showers and thunderstorms Thursday morning.
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4: Today's story of hope is about chest pain. In the chest, also called the thorax, are 12 pairs of ribs that in the back attach to the spinal bones called vertebrae. In the front, the ribs attach to the breastbone, also called the sternum. If a thorax vertebra misaligns, it can twist, causing the attached rib to twist as well. The end result is chest pain. When I was in college, I was playing basketball and experienced sharp mid-back pain that referred into my chest. It was like someone was stabbing me with a knife. I saw a chiropractic doctor who adjusted me and resolved my problem. This is what made me to decide to become a chiropractic physician. Listen to Dominic, who suffered with chest pain 25 years.
5: 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Dr. Okamoto found that my spine was twisting, causing the left rib to pop out of place. He approached it from a whole different angle than anybody else has. We did ultrasound. We did strengthening movements with bands.

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10: Who are pregnant people compared to pregnant women? Just curious.
11: Yeah, that's the question that kind of launched one of the most bizarre congressional hearings that I've ever seen. A member of Congress who asked medical school deans from some of the most prominent medical schools in America a question that a 10-year-old could actually answer and then watch them squirm. I'll get into the details of that, and there are a few other sound bites I want to play for you. But we've also got an ex-poll question today. We put up a brand new poll question every day, and today the question is, do cameras on patients in ambulances protect them or invade their privacy? And what we're talking about is a lawsuit that was brought by a fired emergency medical technician, an EMT, who turned the cameras off in her ambulance. The company had decided to put those cameras in, and I think there's a good reason. I think they protect both the EMTs or paramedics. They also protect the patients in there. But this EMT decided on her own accord to turn the cameras off, and she got fired for doing that. Now she's bringing a lawsuit because she claims that a camera in an ambulance that is monitoring both the patient and the EMT or paramedic is somehow an invasion of the patient's privacy. I disagree with that. I've asked you the question in the X poll. You can answer that at Lars Larson Show and at LarsLarson.com. But I didn't know that I would get a naysayer about this. And John is on the line, who is a naysayer. Hey, John, welcome to the program. You heard me talking about cameras in ambulances. Welcome to the program. We love naysayers. So tell me what we disagree about on this.
12: Hello, Lars. Can you hear me?
11: I can hear you fine. What do we disagree about, John?

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4: ABC News, I'm Michelle Franzen. In Mississippi, the investigation continues into the death of Nolan Wells, a teen who traveled with friends on a boat during a holiday celebration to Horn Island. He did not return. ABC's Aaron Katursky is in Ocean Springs and says his parents met with the county prosecutor today about the case.
5: The district attorney for Jackson County here, Angel Myers McElrath, will ultimately present the case to a grand jury. But today, she is there to offer services, victim services to Wells's parents before the grand jury decides whether the 18-year-old's death after a July 4th boat trip with friends involved a crime.
4: Escalations between the U.S. and Iran continuing, with the U.S. carrying out more strikes today on Iranian targets. It marks the first daytime U.S. strikes in Iran since the first 40 days of the war. President Trump in Pennsylvania this hour, speaking at a defense innovation roundtable. And the producer price index, tracking wholesaler prices, fell in June. This is ABC.
6: Well, good news. Earlier accident, I-5 northbound up on the top deck of the Markham Bridge has now been cleared out of the way. It was there for a while, though, so we're still a little crowded back up the hill into the Terwilliger curves. Sunset westbound looks pretty good out to Hillsboro. Inbound, some delays right down near the Vista Ridge Tunnel. 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From the KXL Traffic Center, I'm Michael Convery.
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3: Hey, welcome back to the Lars Larson Show. It's a pleasure to be with you. So, a pay raise for America's troops, new drones, more ships, and Senate Democrats, what did they say? They said no to that idea. Are they protecting the country or just playing politics with Iran and with Donald Trump? I thought we'd talk to Mark Vargas, who's editor-in-chief at Illinois Review and a former member of the Iraqi Task Force Office of the Secretary of War. Mark, welcome back to the program.
12: It's great to be with you. Thank you.
3: Why are the Democrats doing this, blocking a $1.15 trillion Pentagon policy bill, the NDAA?
12: It's all politics. They've got a tough midterm re-election approaching. They can't raise any money at the national level. They've only got $14 million in the bank and $18 million in debt. Meanwhile, Republicans under Trump has $123 million in cash, zero in debt. Listen, these same Democrats that voted against this NDAA defense authorization to support our troops for operational readiness and pay and benefits, these same Democrats had no problem voting continuously for NDAAs and appropriations to fund the Iraq and Afghanistan wars, which had absolutely no off-ramp whatsoever. But because this is regarding President Trump and his directives and his objectives to secure not only our country and our allies, but Americans abroad by taking out the mothership of terrorism, the Iranian regime, they want to hurt our soldiers. But this should come as no surprise, because think about it. Remember, the Democrats shut down the U.S. government over funding for ICE. They yeah. shut down the U.S. government over providing free health care to illegal aliens. And now they're wanting to block this bill to support our troops who are serving in harm's way.
3: I mean, I'm with you on all of that, including the fact that they shut down the government for, 90 days or thereabouts. And they said, we're doing this to stop ICE. And everybody who was, who had paid attention said, but ICE was already funded by the one big beautiful bill. So you didn't touch ICE at all. And they said, yeah, but we're still going to do it anyway. Do they think this actually resonates with mainstream Democrats, not with the fringes, but with the mainstream of their own party?
12: I can't imagine. I mean, the Democrats are facing an identity crisis like we've never seen in modern political history. I mean, is this the party of Mamdani and AOC and Ilhan Omar? Or is this the party of John F. Kennedy and even Bill Clinton? The average Democrat can't answer that question right now. And so, Democrats have a whole lot of problems, but I can tell you one thing that they cannot do, and that is read the pulse of everyday Americans. This is another political miscalculation, same calculation where they talked about allowing boys to play in girls' sports and men to go into women's bathrooms, another political miscalculation. And so they're further alienating themselves from the traditional Democrat base. And it's why traditional Democrats, John Kennedy Democrats, no longer identify or recognize their own Democratic Party. And it's why they're looking at the MAGA party that President Trump has built.
3: You know, it's funny, too, because you mentioned John F. Kennedy. I mention him to the audience all the time. I mean, the guy who said the rights of citizens do not come from government, but they come from the hand of God. And the man who brought about one of the biggest at the time tax reductions in American history. And you say, would John F. Kennedy even recognize the Democrat Party today? And is the party itself just committing political suicide?
12: No, it's political suicide. You give them enough rope and they'll hang themselves. And they're already doing that. And this latest charade, political charade, as I like to call it, with the NDA is a perfect example. Again, I want to see the mainstream media in Washington. I want to start seeing them ask questions about, well, what's the difference between this and funding the Iraq and Afghanistan wars? What's the difference between supporting the NDAA during that time and funding the troops during that? You weren't talking about where's an off-ramp. You weren't criticizing the White House at that time for not having an off-ramp. Why now? And the answer is it's Donald Trump. This is pure and simple Trump derangement syndrome.
3: Well, the funny thing is, Mark, that at the time, let me bring up the NDAA votes when Obama was president. And Obama was regularly and routinely using drones to drop Hellfire missiles or other kinds of missiles on various people in various places that we weren't at war with. And he was simply deciding these people have to die. And they'd have a meeting once a week or so and say, here are the people we're going to kill this week, and we're going to do it. And we're going to do it without talking to the Congress or anyone else. I don't recall the Democrats raising a hue and cry saying, we can't let a president just take these kinds of military actions in half a dozen countries. And now they're objecting, as you said, to Donald Trump knocking the stuffing out of a country that has been demonstrably evil to the rest of the world and a threat to the rest of the world and the United States for the last 50 years.
12: The Democrat Party is defined by hypocrisy, and this is just yet another example of hypocrisy. It's okay under any other president except Donald Trump. And we could have a separate show just dedicated to the hypocritical statements of the Democrats going back to when George W. Bush was president after 2001. And so it is remarkable, but the average American can see right through this, and I think that's why, President Trump has been so strong in his endorsements, and he's been winning. I think we're in a good position for the midterm election because of this. I mean, think about this. The Democrats don't even want to secure their own cities, like Chicago and Los Angeles and New York. And so what makes you think they want to secure our country? If they don't want to make their own local residents feel safe, they certainly don't want to make anyone in this country feel safe. They're not for the law-abiding citizen. They're for the illegal immigrant. They're not for everyday hardworking American soldiers, sailors, airmen, Marines, Coast Guardsmen, and Space Forceians. They're for the terrorists, and their rhetoric has proven all of that. If they're defending the narco-terrorist after Maduro was taken out, what makes you think they're going to pivot and defend the American soldier, sailor, Marine, or airman? It's not going to happen.
3: Mark, if they didn't have double standards, they'd have no standards at all. I'm talking to Mark Vargas, who's editor-in-chief at Illinois Review, key task force office in the Secretary of War. So how do we explain what happened in New York when they elected a communist as the mayor, and then you thought, well, maybe they'll come to their senses when they see what Mamdani's going to do, and they immediately named three different members who won their primaries, which means they'll probably win the general, and became members of Congress as the DSA. Are they going to hand the whole operation over to the DSA?
12: Well, it appears that that's what's going to have to take in order to facilitate real change. And we're beginning to see the error of their ways, i.e. their voting, in places like Seattle, where the socialist mayor of Seattle mocked. Remember, she mocked the millionaires and billionaires leaving her town?
3: Bye-bye.
12: And I think she even said, bye-bye, right? And now, to borrow the words of the great poet, President Donald J. Trump, now she's begging like a dog for them to all come back because she has such a huge budget deficit that they cannot figure out how to fix it. And so, I think they're going to have to hit rock bottom before you're able to look up. It's easy to win elections when everything's free and when you blame the millionaires and the billionaires, the job creators. But it's a lot harder to govern. And so Mamdani has figured that out real quickly, right? And a lot of his ideas during the campaign have been shot down. And so I think they're going to experience that as well. But you can't really feel the pain until you put those people in office. But I can assure you that in no short order, that the residents that voted for these socialists, they're going to be just like the Seattle mayor and begging for a redo.
3: I think they will. I mean, even Kathy Hochul in New York State came to her senses. That's Mark Vargas from the Illinois Review. Mark, thanks very much. Back in a moment. 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

0: Up on the West Hills, Cornelius Pass Road is shut down today between Kaiser Road and Germantown Road for bridge replacement. There is a detour set up to get you around. I-5 northbound to Vancouver is slow from Columbia Boulevard up towards the Interstate Bridge. Do have a disabled vehicle over on 205 southbound in Clackamas, right near the Highway 212 interchange. Right lane block backs it up a little bit, coming down past Highway 224. I-84 eastbound, some slowing away from I-5 out to about 33rd Avenue. From the KXL Traffic Center, I'm Michael Convery.
1: At the KXL News Desk with your Wednesday. Nice today, about 88, lots of sunshine this afternoon. Lows tonight in the mid-50s. Tomorrow, we cool down with highs just about 78. That's because we're going to see some showers and thunderstorms Thursday morning.
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9: ABC News, I'm Michelle Franzen. The U.S. carried out rare daytime strikes today against Iran's coastal defense systems as the battle over control of the Strait of Hormuz takes a new turn. Iran also beginning to fire back at U.S. assets in the region. ABC's Christian Cordero has more.
10: This video circulating online is from the southern port of Chabahar. Another video posted online shows Iran's retaliation in the escalating attacks, hitting a building in Kuwait that Iran's regime says stored U.S. weapons. Gulf allies, including Bahrain and Jordan, say their air defense systems have intercepted incoming missiles.
9: Secretary Pete Hegseth announcing troops will be tested annually for testosterone levels.
11: Under the new policy, service members aged 30 and older will receive annual testosterone screenings as part of their routine health assessments. And those diagnosed with a testosterone deficiency will have the option to undergo testosterone replacement therapy. Low testosterone levels have long been a concern in the military, though doctors have raised concerns that the online popularity of the therapy could lead to overprescribing. Peter Haralambos, ABC News.
9: President Trump has overturned the pause on vehicle stops by federal agents during immigration operations. That directive issued yesterday by HHS Secretary Mark Wayne Mullen following officer-involved shootings in Maine and Texas. In Maine, the state attorney general's office says it continues to investigate the fatal shooting of a Colombian immigrant by federal law enforcement. ABC's Victor Oquendo says the family is demanding a transparent investigation.
12: Outrage grows over a deadly shooting in Biddeford, Maine, where 25-year-old Johann Sebastian Guerrero was shot and killed, even though he was not the intended target of immigration officers. According to representation for the family, Guerrero had a Social Security number, as well as work authorization in the United States. DHS says Guerrero entered the country illegally in September 2023, but obtained a work permit in 2025.
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17: 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And state lawmakers dedicated $35 million a year for summer school in some Oregon districts in an effort to improve low student test scores. Mitch Elliott reports on the program some are calling a success.
18: Portland School Board Chair Eddie Wong says the summer learning program is working.
19: Over 80% of our students that enroll in our Acceleration Academy show measurable improvement in their foundational reading and writing skills in just 5 weeks.
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20: We have work to do. 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Certainly, I'll try to address that in my budget.
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4: Got a crash reported up in Battleground on Southwest 10th Avenue, or SR 503, right at Southwest Eaton Boulevard. The drive to Vancouver on I-5 northbound, not too bad. Some slowing up through Delta Park to the interstate. Sunset inbound delays down the hill from Sylvan towards I-405. 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From the KXL Traffic Center, I'm Michael Convery.
5: Heather Roberts at the KXL News Desk with your Wednesday forecast. Another warm day ahead, a high of 88, lows tonight about 57. Tomorrow will be about 10 degrees cooler as we see showers and possibly even some thunderstorms in the morning. Back up to 80 on Friday.
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2: Welcome back to the Lars Larson Show. It's a pleasure to be with you on a Wednesday. You're listening to the Radio Northwest Network, and here's the question I want to ask you. Should Washington voters still trust the campaign promises of Democrats? They ran on affordability and restraint, and now they've just signed one of the biggest tax increases in history, and they promise affordability. That doesn't come. They promise public safety, and that doesn't come. And I wanted to talk to Pierce County Sheriff Keith Swank about that. Sheriff Swank, welcome back to the program. How are you?
12: I'm doing well. Thanks for having me.
2: It sounds to me like you're getting more and more political as the days go on. I mean, I understand you're still doing your job as sheriff in Pierce County, but this is crazy. You point out integrity matters at our state and local levels, and Democrat leaders lack it. Let's talk about that. How is it that they make so many promises to citizens and then routinely violate those promises the minute they get into office?
12: Yeah, that's the problem. They do it all the time, consistently. The Democrats have been in control, as you know and your listeners know, for so long. They just take everything for granted. They can lie. They still get elected, and they still have been getting elected. And so I'm calling them out. We need to call them out and point it out to people so that maybe this fall somebody will vote differently and make it some different people.
2: Well, and in fact, you point out the real conundrum that, canard, that the city of Seattle says we have perfectly safe streets. And then when the World Cup arrives, they say we have to clean up the streets. And they did. So they've shown it can be done. And the minute the World Cup leaves, they let everything go back to hell.
12: Exactly. As a cop there for 33 years, we kept it clean all the time. And then when the politics changed, then it turned into what it turned into, right? And now you see there's a 37% vacancy rate in commercial space downtown. That place, Seattle, it really is dead. It's really terrible.
2: Well, in fact, Portland's seeing the same kind of result with the same kind of conditions. You'd think at least they'd look next door. Oh,

0: Got some heavy traffic showing up over on Highway 212 westbound right as you approach 222nd Drive in the Damascus area. I-5 northbound to Vancouver, not doing too bad. Delays up past Columbia Boulevard towards the Interstate Bridge. Southbound I-5 starting to slow up a little bit, headed down through to Tualatin into North Wilsonville. 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From the KXL Traffic Center, I'm Michael Convery.
1: At the KXL News Desk with your Wednesday forecast, I'm Heather Roberts. Highs today about 88, lots of sunshine this afternoon. Lows tonight in the mid-50s. Tomorrow we cool down with highs just about 78. That's because we're going to see some showers and thunderstorms Thursday morning.
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3: Gresham police say a 20-year-old man who posed as a child for several years to sexually abuse children is behind bars.
4: Crews are replacing the bridge over Rock Creek, closing Cornelius Pass between Kaiser and Germantown roads through September 29th.
5: Oregon is spending $35 million a year for summer school in districts with the most need.
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1: Hey, welcome back to the Lars Larson Show. It's a pleasure to be with you. I'm glad to get to your phone calls and emails, and I'll do that in just a moment. I got to tell you, Donald Trump promised the biggest deportation push in American history. Now, ICE has been told to ease off a bit and avoid all non-urgent stops, which is kind of a self-contradicting term. But I want to get into that after I take this call from Tom. I'm curious what Tom has to say. Hey, Tom, welcome to the program. What's on your mind?
8: Andrew Jackson,
1: father of the Democrat Party. Yeah, what about Andrew Jackson?
8: The Democrat Party, even though there's no such institution as called the Democrat Party. I've never heard of the Democrat Party officially. But
1: you haven't?
8: We all know that he is pro-slavery.
1: Yep.
8: And he started the Democratic Party.
1: Yep.
8: 1829.
1: Well, yeah.
8: No. He has a very significant admirer in today's politics.
1: And you're going to fill in that gap?
8: It happens to be Donald Trump. Donald Trump has a lot of portraits in the White House office. Andrew Jackson is the largest portrait.
1: Hmm. Didn't know that. That's an interesting piece of trivia. No, what significance do you find in that?
8: That he's pro-slavery. But, okay, my question is, does that make Trump pro-slavery?
1: I wouldn't see why. Why would it be? Why would it be?
8: It's never been mentioned.
1: Well, no, it's been mentioned. It's been mentioned plenty of times
8: about that era. Is that Republicans aren't supposed to be pro-slavery?
1: Well, they're not. And I don't know why you would think that Donald Trump was pro-slavery anymore. Well, I make the case that. Go ahead.
8: He likes. A person in history who was very pro-slavery. What qualities does he
1: So that means, by that logic, that means

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6: ABC News, I'm Michelle Franzen. In Texas, law enforcement in Cypress on scene of a shooting at a Kroger store in Harris County. Captain Juan Flores is with the Constable Precinct 4 and says one walked out with injuries. Another victim found inside the store.
7: There's two individuals that have been shot. They both have been transported to local hospitals. They are going to be in critical condition. We're still waiting on the updates.
6: The investigation into a motive continues. The U.S. carrying out new round of strikes today targeting Iran's coastal defense systems. It comes as Iran and the U.S. are vowing to control the Strait of Hormuz. Iran also fired at U.S. assets in the region. Gulf states say most drones and missiles were intercepted. Heavy smoke from more than 800 wildfires burning in Canada has drifted into the U.S., leading to widespread air quality alerts. An orange haze settling over parts of Michigan and Niagara Falls. Fires also burning in Minnesota. World Cup fever hitting England, losing to Argentina. They'll square off against Spain.
8: A reminder that I-5 northbound will shut down tonight, headed across the interstate bridge for maintenance work. That'll start just before 11 and scheduled to go till about 5 o'clock tomorrow morning. So if you're going up to Vancouver overnight, I-205 across the Glen Jackson Bridge is your only choice. 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From the KXL Traffic Center, I'm Michael Convery.
9: Heather Roberts at the KXL News Desk with your Wednesday forecast. Another warm day ahead, a high of 88, lows tonight about 57. Tomorrow will be about 10 degrees cooler as we see showers and possibly even some thunderstorms in the morning. Back up to 80 on Friday.
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2: Hey, welcome back to the Lars Larson show. Well, Donald Trump's biggest election integrity bill, known as the SAVE Act, has lost the one senator fighting hardest to get it across the finish line. Is the SAVE Act dead on arrival, or does losing its champion light a fire under it? I thought we'd put that to Jack Tomczak, who's vice president of outreach for Americans for Citizen Voting. Jack, welcome back to the program. How are you?
13: Doing well, Lars. Thanks for having me.
2: I mean, I've been advocating for the SAVE Act and trying to explain to my audience the three simple things it does. Picture ID, proof of citizenship. Your ballot must be on an election day. Very, very simple. Does losing Lindsey Graham mean that we've lost the opportunity to actually get it through?
13: I'm not sure that opportunity existed with Lindsey Graham.
2: Yeah.
13: So certainly doesn't make it any easier.
2: Yeah, and in fact, look, I've told people, they said, what did you think of Lindsey Graham? I said, there's a reason I called him Lindsey Grahamnesty, just as Rush did way back in the day, because he was always in favor of amnesty for illegals and a lot of things I didn't think a good conservative should do. But the man has passed away now. His sister's going to take his place. And as you said, there may not have been a chance to get this through to begin with. Jack, is there any prospect for Americans to say to the Republicans, you folks constantly tell us we could get this done if you'd give us a majority in the House, and they have it. You could get this done if you gave us a majority in the Senate, and you've got that too. And we would get these things done if you had a Republican in the White House willing to sign these bills. You've got all three. Now get it done. And then they turn around and have every excuse in the world why they're not getting it done. How do we get them to get off the dime?
13: It makes you wonder, and for all the activists who are listening, people who put in their time and their sweat to get these folks elected, and once we have every lever of power, the things we want to get done don't get done. I don't have an answer to that.
2: Well, but go ahead.
13: With time running out, the SAVE Act, I don't think it has a chance. And there's only so many months left where where Republicans have the trifecta in Washington, D.C., and they need to use that time wisely. And I hope that they would, if they can't get the SAVE Act passed, even if they can get the SAVE Act passed, that they would pass the U.S. Citizen Voting Amendment as well, House Joint Resolution 152, which would prevent states from legalizing non-citizen voting in federal elections, because the SAVE Act doesn't address that.
2: No.
13: It puts all these protections into place to stop illegal voting, but it doesn't do anything to prevent states from legalizing, which they can, non-citizen voting in state and federal elections. And I wish they would tackle that too in the remaining months.
2: Well, I wish they would too. And here's the thing I don't understand, Jack. Ordinarily, if a lot of people believe in something, a majority is usually what we talk about, and you say, well, if a majority of Americans want that to happen, the Congress is going to feel compelled to act. This is one of those 80-20 propositions where somewhere between 70, maybe even 80% of the American public, that means both Republicans, non-affiliated, and Democrats, are in favor of picture ID, proof of citizenship, and ballot in by election day. So you've got the Republicans who are going to throw away an 80-20 opportunity?
13: They will. And citizen-only voting is a 90-10 issue, according

Roadwork up in the West Hills today has Cornelius Pass Road shut down between Germantown and Kaiser Road. That's for bridge replacement work. There is a detour set up to get you around. Could cause a little bit of a delay. I-5 northbound of Vancouver delays from right about Lombard up towards the interstate bridge. Southbound I-5 looks good as you leave.

0: downtown. Some scattered slowing, though, south of Nyberg Road into Walton, headed into Wilsonville. And 205 northbound, some scattered slowing up through West Lynn past the viewpoint. From the KXL Traffic Center, I'm Michael Convery.
1: At the KXL News Desk with your Wednesday forecast, I'm Heather Roberts. Highs today, about 88, lots of sunshine this afternoon. Lows tonight in the mid-50s. Tomorrow, we cool down with highs just about 78. That's because we're going to see some showers and thunderstorms Thursday morning.
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2: Hey, welcome back to the Lars Larson Show. It's a Wednesday. It's the Radio Northwest Network, and we proudly serve the Pacific Northwest states, Oregon, Washington, and Idaho, with honestly provocative talk on a daily basis. 500,000 signatures were submitted to kill Washington's new so-called millionaire's tax, the income tax that I think will only apply to millionaires for a short period of time. And now the governor of the state, who promised to represent everybody in the state, is fighting to stop the people from voting on it. Should the governor of any state put fighting massive new taxes to a vote of the people? I think that is absolutely dead wrong. Glad to be with you and always glad to take your calls. Our X-Poll question today, do cameras on patients in ambulances protect them or invade their privacy? The question comes up because an EMT who used to work for a company called Metro West that provides ambulance service across the Portland metro area, this EMT decided on her own accord to turn the cameras off in an ambulance. She said she was protecting the privacy of patients. The company had decided to put the cameras there. And I said, I think there's a decent argument in favor of the idea that those cameras not only protect the patient from things the EMT or personnel might do wrong, they also protect the EMT or the paramedic who is treating those patients against false accusations. So do I think the cameras make sense? They do. Do I think they unnecessarily invade the privacy of the patients? I do not think that is the case. But you can find the X-Poll at Lars Larson Show and at LarsLarson.com. Before I go to that, let me go to John. Hey, John, welcome to the Radio Northwest Network. What's on your mind today? Hey, John. Well, John missed his opportunity. So, John, I'm sorry to hear you didn't want to sound off on that. Do cameras on patients and ambulances protect them or invade the privacy of the patient? I did get this email from Darren who said, Lars, you're right. It's a necessity in 2026. I'll wager that the EMT filing the lawsuit, because she's suing, she got fired, is the reason the camera were installed to begin with. Metro West should be suing her for endangering the company by turning the cameras off. Cameras or not, care is required when you're unable to consent for life-threatening care or to stressed out people to think straight anyway. If I were asked about the camera with my leg broken in three places, I'd be angry at the time being wasted on asking and then waiting for a reply from me. I think that makes perfect sense. In any case, Darren, thanks very much. I appreciate the email. You can find the X-Poll question at Lars Larson Show and at LarsLarson.com. I want you to consider Governor Bob Ferguson of Washington State is actually doing and what he's not doing. Is the governor properly representing the people of Washington State? When he says, I don't want people to be able to vote on whether or not there should be an income tax for now on millionaires, although I think everybody who's looked at this expects they will not only apply it to millionaires or they will only apply it to millionaires for a short period of time. Eventually, and probably fairly soon, it will apply to many people who don't make $1 million a year. But Governor Bob Ferguson has been out front and in the center as the campaign launched yesterday to defeat Let's Go Washington's ballot measure to repeal the state's new income tax. Now, this governor signed the 9.9% tax on household income above $1 million. He signed it into law back in March. And Ferguson and others say overturning that tax would be a step backward for improving affordability, as though taking millions and millions of dollars out of people's pockets, even those who make an income above $1 million. I don't have a dog in the fight. I don't make more than $1 million a year. So I don't have a direct dog in the fight, except for the fact that I do live in Washington State, and I do expect that this new income tax would not be approved by the people. The concept that I want to throw at you is this. Should the governor of any state fight putting something to a vote of the people. If the governor actually believes that a majority of people in his state support a given policy, he would be more than in favor of having

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5: ABC News, I'm Michelle Franzen. President Trump met with top officials in the Situation Room last night to discuss options for expanding military action against Iran. It included possible targets that could be hit in the coming days, that according to multiple sources. Today, the U.S. military carried out daytime airstrikes against Iranian defense systems, and Iran fired at U.S. assets in the region. ABC's Lama Hassan says the U.S. naval blockade in the Strait of Hormuz also back in place.
6: In response to this blockade, the IRGC has threatened to stop all energy exports from the Middle East. They said that the export of oil and gas from the region will either be for everyone or for no one. Now, as for the Strait of Hormuz, we know that both the U.S. and Iran are struggling to control the strait, but the Iranian regime is adamant that they are the guardians of the strait and even go on to say that it will remain closed until the U.S. stops its bombing campaign.
5: In San Francisco, Coast Guard search and rescue teams have not found three missing people who were on board a boat that began taking on water near Alcatraz yesterday. One person died after being found. Officials say at sunset, the mission will shift to recovery. Coast Guard Captain Jared Tosco.
7: Our crews have now been out there for 23 hours straight. They've cumulatively covered 950 square nautical miles. In addition, they've searched over 1,700 miles of track line, utilizing 11 surface assets and 4 aircraft.
5: In Texas, water rescues increasing due to life-threatening flash flooding.
8: A rare high-risk alert in effect as some areas could see an additional 10 to 15 inches of rain in the coming days, increasing the risk of life-threatening flash floods. Parts of Texas Hill Country seeing more than a foot of rain in the last 24 hours. Governor Greg Abbott issuing disaster declaration in 59 counties.
5: ABC's Faith Abube. Argentina beat England today in the World Cup semifinal. They'll take on Spain this Sunday in the final. 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
9: I'm Grant MacHill in the KXL newsroom. And police in Gresham are asking for help from the public after arresting an accused sex offender who pretended to be a teen to gain access to child victims. Here's KXL's Gail Cunningham.
10: In May, Gresham police investigated several reports about 20-year-old Ethan Bohannon's interactions with children. They learned that he had presented himself as a 14 to 16-year-old emancipated minor over several years to play youth basketball around Multnomah County.
11: And then also engaged in a number of personal relationships, some of which turned sexual with young girls between the ages of about 12 and 15.
10: In June, Detective Adam Wright says Bohannon was charged with sex crimes and assault against several child victims, and he believes more may be out there. Anyone with information is urged to reach out to Gresham Police. 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
14: Northbound I-5 now early on this Wednesday afternoon, already pretty crowded from the Fremont Bridge up to the interstate, about 19 minutes into Clark County. And then southbound I-5, we have delays down through North Portland too, just south of Rosa Parks Way towards the Fremont Bridge. 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From the KXL Traffic Center, I'm Michael Convery.
15: I'm Heather Roberts at the KXL News Desk with your Wednesday forecast. Another warm day ahead, a high of 88, lows tonight about 57. Tomorrow will be about 10 degrees cooler as we see showers and possibly even some thunderstorms in the morning. Back up to 80 on Friday.
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1: Welcome back to the Lars Larson Show. It's a Wednesday, and it's honestly provocative talk radio for America. We got a lot to talk about, and I want to give you the opportunity to take part. If you want to join the best conversation in talk journalism, happens right here every day at 866-HEY-LARS. And if you're a naysayer, we've always put naysayers to the head of the line. That's been true for more than 30 years now. We're glad to put your calls up first as well. So if you disagree with something you hear on this program, you are welcome to call in, identify yourself as a naysayer, and we're going to put you first in line. Unless, of course, we happen to have two naysayers, and that happens occasionally. 866-439-5277. Send your emails to talk@LarsLarson.com. One of the most interesting questions that we put on the list today is our X poll. Now, we put up a brand new poll question every day. Oftentimes it has to do with very political things. This one is very practical. And listen closely. Do cameras on patients in ambulances protect them or invade their privacy?
0: Now, if you wonder, why are you asking that question? Are there cameras in ambulances? Yeah, it turns out that at least some companies in America have decided to put video cameras in ambulances, and I think there's a good reason for that. But it's also sparked a lawsuit. There's a young lady who was an emergency medical technician for a company that provided ambulance service, Brittany Martin, and she has now brought a lawsuit for $800,000. And why? Because she got fired. You know what she did? She turned the cameras off. She inactivated the cameras that her employer had pointed directly at patients in the back of the ambulance. Now, at first blush, you might hear about this policy and say, well, hold on. If I'm in an ambulance, in many cases, the people who are in an ambulance are there because they've been incapacitated. They may be unconscious. They may be not in their right mind. They may be sedated, depending on the kind of thing that put them in the ambulance to begin with. It could be a car accident. It could be a house fire. It could be a terrible industrial accident. Whatever it was that put you in the back of the ambulance, are you in a position to object if there are cameras there? Let me tell you why I think it actually makes good practical sense to have cameras on the patients and on the paramedics who are in the back of that ambulance. So imagine this. At some point, a patient says, why, that paramedic groped me in the back of the ambulance. Now, if you really were groped by, say, a paramedic, an EMT, or a paramedic, then there ought to be some documentation.

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1: ABC News, I'm Michelle Franzen. The renewed fight over the Strait of Hormuz leading to another day of sustained U.S. airstrikes against Iran. Here's ABC's Louis Martinez.
2: The 5th consecutive day of airstrikes, morning airstrikes, airstrikes that took place during daylight hours. Now, that's the first time we've seen anything since the first 40 days of this conflict, which now started about 5 months ago. So intense activity. We are seeing sustained operations. We are seeing now wave after wave. By one count, it's about the 3rd wave of airstrikes that we've seen over the last 24 hours.
1: In San Francisco, the Coast Guard says at sunset tonight it will suspend the search for 3 people on board a boat that began to sink in the bay yesterday near Alcatraz. 1 person died. Severe flooding in Texas following torrential rain this week. Parts of central Texas bracing for more rainfall through Thursday. The producer price index showing wholesale prices for all goods and services fell 0.3 percentage point in June, better than what analysts expected. This is ABC News.
3: I-205 northbound slowing up a little bit now, moving up past the viewpoint in West Lynn towards the Abernathy Bridge. Southbound I-5 not doing too bad as you leave downtown. It is slow, though, down past 205 into Wilsonville. 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From the KXL Traffic Center, I'm Michael Convery.
4: I'm Heather Roberts at the KXL News Desk with your warm day ahead. A high of 88, lows tonight about 57. Tomorrow will be about 10 degrees cooler as we see showers and possibly even some thunderstorms in the morning. Back up to 80 on Friday.
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2: 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Glad to be here on a Wednesday. Glad to have you with us. I'm Tim Lance.
3: And I'm Gail Cunningham. It is 4 o'clock. Here are some of the stories we're working on today.
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0: in Southeast Portland this morning, leading to two critical injuries, including a woman found in her backyard with burns on her legs.
1: Voters in Troutdale will get to weigh in on whether the city brings back its police department.
0: And the Trailblazers head coach Mike Anori continues to address questions about his one-year guaranteed contract. Junior Newby has sports for you, and it's coming up at 4:15.
1: We'll have those stories and more coming your way in 90 seconds. But first, it is 4:01. We have traffic and weather together on the ones. Michael Convery's in the traffic center. Good afternoon, Michael. I understand there's a crash on West Burnside. Is it still closed?
2: It is. West Burnside is shut down again to the west of downtown Portland due to a crash between Skyline and Northeast Barnes Road. Emergency crews are on the scene. We're just getting word of a crash as well on Marine Drive. This one's up right near I-205, causing four delays both directions on Marine Drive near the I-205 interchange. I-5 northbound headed to Vancouver is slow from the Fremont Bridge up to the interstate. I-84, again, heavy traffic out to about the Providence Medical Center, and of course pretty slow getting to it out of the Terwilliger curves down across the top deck of the Markham Bridge. George Moreland Plumbing, the water heater king with the largest selection of fixtures in the Northwest. If it's plumbing, George Moreland has it. From the KXL Traffic Center, I'm Michael Convery.
0: All right, let's check on that KXO forecast. Now another sunny, hot day today, but there is a chance for rain and even thunderstorms pretty soon. Tonight it's going to be mostly clear early on, increasing clouds with showers after midnight, a possibility. Overnight low should be 58. Tomorrow you get showers in the morning, and then it'll be a partly cloudy sky in the afternoon with a high of only 79 degrees. On Friday, partly cloudy and 82. The weekend's going to be sunny and hot. Checking your temperatures right now in the Portland metro area. If they will come up for me. There we go. 84 in Vancouver. Down in Salem, it's 84. And in Portland, 85.
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0: It's 4:02 right now. Two people are in critical condition this afternoon after a house fire in Portland's Brentwood Darlington neighborhood. It happened this morning. Here's KXL's Grant Mackill.
3: Firefighters rushed to Southeast 65th and Flavelle around 7 this morning after reports of heavy flames and black smoke pouring from the home.
4: Pretty extensive damage to the home to the point where Red Cross stepped in and they're going to be helping out the residents. From what I understand, four adults and one child will be displaced.
3: Crews found a woman with burns to her legs in the backyard, and two people in total were taken to the hospital. Portland Fire and Rescue's Christine Pizzullo says the cause of the fire remains under investigation.
4: Be safe. Be conscientious about the items that you're using around your house.
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1: The warmer weather and gusty winds are allowing wildfires to grow in Oregon. Thunderstorms also moved across the eastern part of the state, producing lightning, with more expected in the Central Oregon Cascades today. 35 miles southwest of Baker City, the Olive Butte Fire has grown to 2,465 acres. It's now 5% contained. Nearby, the Salmon Fire is also now 5% contained at 1,519 acres. In that very same area, the Anthony Fire remains uncontained at just over 1,900 acres. And in southern Oregon, the Evans Creek Road Fire continues to grow. It's now more than 7,800 acres and remains 5% contained.
0: And while we're talking about wildfires, there are several of them in Oregon that have already prompted go now evacuations so far this season. KXL's Heather Roberts reports on the work by the Red Cross to create a safe place for those evacuees to take shelter.
5: Rebecca Marshall with the Red Cross Cascades Region says they prepare all year for fire season, including compiling a list of pre-approved shelter locations across Oregon.
6: We have 50 sheltered trailers pre-positioned in all corners of the state, so we can, at a moment's notice, hook those up and take them over to a shelter location.
5: I asked whether animals are allowed.
6: We will always make accommodation for pets. And Heather, this is the thing. We don't ever want someone not to evacuate from level 3 evacuations because they don't want to leave their dog or their cat behind.
5: Heather Roberts, FM News 101.
0: You can download the free Red Cross app for tips on what to pack if you have to evacuate, and it'll also show you shelter sites in your area.
1: The city of Troutdale is a step closer now to potentially recreating its police department. Details from KXL's Noah Friedman.
7: Last night, Troutdale City Council overwhelmingly approved sending the question to voters in November. City manager Mike Weston told counselors there are benefits to Troutdale again having its own law enforcement.
8: Local control. We would be able to have some accountability when it comes to budget controls, as well as accountability to the people.
7: For more than a decade, the Multnomah County Sheriff's Office has served as Troutdale's primary law enforcement agency. But Weston says reinstating Troutdale Police could save the city money. Noah Friedman, FM News 101.
0: Thank you, Noah. It is 4:05.
9: Hey, Tamu.
0: Good boy. Yeah, the Oregon Zoo says its 2-year-old black rhino, Tamu, now weighs more than a ton, 2,000 pounds. The calf is growing, and it is part of efforts to help boost the critically endangered species. Zoo officials say that they hope Tamu can eventually have calves of his own and help to grow the population.
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1: 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Good afternoon. I'm Gail Cunningham alongside Tim Lance. Our top stories today.
0: Oregon's labor market is losing ground, according to the latest state jobless report.
1: Another instant classic at the World Cup. Judah Newby

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1: And Christopher Nolan's The Odyssey is expected to make waves, if you will, at the box office. We have details for you in entertainment news, and that'll be at 4:27.
0: First, it's 4:11. We have traffic and weather together on the ones. Michael Convery's in the traffic center. How are things looking on the roads?
2: West Burnside still shut down to the west side of town, again, between Skyline and Northeast Barnes Road. And again, it's due to a bad crash. If you're headed out to the west side and normally use West Burnside, go ahead and stick with Cornell Road or even the Sunset Highway as your alternate. We also have a bad crash over on Marine Drive, just to the west of I-205. Two cars involved, some injuries. And again, the westbound lanes of Marine Drive are blocked. Emergency crews are on the scene with that. Southbound on I-5 as you leave downtown, some slowing towards the Corbett Avenue overpass, and then farther down the line, delays just past Nyberg Road into Wallaton, all the way in towards Wilsonville. 205 northbound, not bad. It's about 12 minutes to go from the I-5 merge up to the Abernathy Bridge in Oregon City. 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From the KXL Traffic Center, I'm Michael Convery.
1: Now the KXO forecast for you, starting with tonight, it'll be clear early on, but increasing clouds and maybe even some showers after midnight tonight. Overnight low in the upper 50s. Tomorrow you get showers in the morning. There is a possibility of some thunderstorms, mostly in the high country. It'll be partly cloudy on your Thursday afternoon with a high of 79. Friday, partly cloudy skies and 82. Temperatures right now on the warm side in Vancouver, it's mostly cloudy and 84. Salem, 85, just ticked up a degree, and we've got 86 here in downtown Portland.
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1: It's 4:12 right now. An arrest has been made in a nearly 30-year-old Hillsboro cold case. A woman reported being sexually assaulted by a stranger in the summer of 1998. However, the investigation eventually did go cold. That all changed when DNA taken from the victim was matched to a man named Jerry Arthur. He was located in Washington last month. He's been extradited and is in custody now in Washington County's jail. He faces one charge of rape.
0: At least 34 states are reporting cases of a foodborne parasite caused illness. KXL's John Eric Smith reports several Midwestern states are being hit especially hard.
3: Cyclosporiasis is caused by a microscopic parasite. Michigan experiencing over 3,000 cases. So far this year, Oregon has seen 15, which according to the Oregon Health Authority's Jonathan Modi, it is not a high number.
4: Oregon has not detected any unusual increase in cases, but again, we continue to conduct routine public health investigations in collaboration with local, tribal, community, and federal partners.
3: He adds that none of those cases confirmed in Oregon have been linked to the national outbreak. John Eric Smith, FM News 101.
1: Oregon's unemployment rate for June was 5.2%, which was the same as May and the same as June of 2025. Oregon Employment Department economist Gail Krumenauer says Oregon isn't alone.
5: The U.S. unemployment rate was 4.2% in June. So although our rate is slightly higher, we are seeing a similar trend where there's been little change in the unemployment rate for the U.S. or for Oregon over the past month or over the past year.
1: Oregon has lost 8,500 jobs over the last 12 months. Manufacturing lost the most jobs at 10,000. Healthcare and social services, the lone bright spot, adding 14,000 jobs.
0: BMW is recalling close to 30,000 vehicles.
6: BMW's recall comes due to risk of fire from a short circuit in the starter relay. The recall report says the engine starter relay might corrode, then it can overheat and short circuit. The recall impacts certain 2018 to 2020 530EX drive, 740LEX drive, 530EI performance, and 330EI performance models. Dealers will replace the engine starter. Owners are being told to park their vehicles outside, away from any buildings, until the starter can be replaced. Recall notices will go out to owners in late August. Alex Stone, EBC News.
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7: Extraordinary comebacks have seemed common this World Cup for Lionel Messi in Argentina, and that theme continued today in the semifinal versus England.
8: Still in. Spence might be hurt. Messi resets. Messi driving in. Messi crossing back.
7: Fox Sports, Argentina scored twice in a seven-minute stretch, turning a 1-0 deficit into a 2-1 win, punching their ticket back to the World Cup final. Both Argentina goals assisted by Lionel Messi. Alexi Lalas on the Fox post game.
9: England, to a certain extent, beat themselves, but ultimately that got beaten by arguably the greatest player ever to play the game, who still is at the top of his game.
7: England comes just short of trying to win their first World Cup since 1966. Argentina will try to repeat as World Cup champions Sunday afternoon against Spain. That will be a noon kickoff from New Jersey. New Blazers head coach Micah Norry stopped by the Jim Rome Show on 750 The Game and was asked about his unique contract that's just 1 year guaranteed.
10: I feel very, very comfortable accepting this job. Tom Dundon, his ownership group, as well as Joe Cronin, have been nothing but supportive for me. And I just want to tell people, just sit back and watch and see how this plays out. And I think that people will be pleasantly surprised when they look back at the whole thing.
7: And a happy birthday to Damian Lillard. The Blazers legend turns 36 today. He'll be back playing with the team this season after missing last year with Achilles rehab. And the Open Championship tees off later tonight from Royal Birkdale in Scotland. Defending champ Scottie Scheffler tees off at 1:58 a.m. Rory McIlroy goes off at 7:15. With sports at 15 and 45, I'm Judah Newby, FM News 101.
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11: From ABC News, Mike DeBusky. Yet another wave of American strikes launched on Iran today, with sources now telling ABC News President Trump held a meeting in the Situation Room yesterday to discuss further action against the country. ABC News senior Pentagon reporter Louis Martinez.
12: And there is a message here. The message is that the United States is going to continue to strike at these targets that have focused on attacking commercial ships that are transiting in and out of the Strait of Hormuz. And the message here is that the United States wants to see that end. They want to see a total end to those kinds of attacks on commercial shipping.
11: Iran's Revolutionary Guard Corps is now hinting at its own retaliation, saying it'll be hitting U.S. offensive infrastructure in the region. President Trump himself was at the U.S. Army War College in Carlisle, Pennsylvania today, talking about nearly $10 billion worth of new defense-related investments, including warships, submarines, and weaponry.
13: Pennsylvania will play a key role in building the arsenal of freedom to defend our nation in the modern world.
11: The president is scheduled to give a primetime address tomorrow, where he's expected to discuss new information he's received about the 2020 election. Democrats are raising alarm about the address, with concerns the White House might be introducing election subversion tactics ahead of the midterms. The fate of Todd Blanche to become the attorney general was under scrutiny today, with Blanche asked about the anti-weaponization fund Congress had all but shut down earlier this year.
14: The settlement fund's just not moving forward. There's no modification. It's just, it never started. No money went from the Treasury to any other account. There's no commissioners. It's not moving forward.
11: In Texas today,
15: we are dealing with and responding to a flood that is likely going to break records in Texas history.
11: Governor Greg Abbott speaking amid a significant flash flooding threat in Hill Country. And it'll be Spain versus Argentina at the World Cup final this Sunday. 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

0: Right now it is 421. You get traffic and weather together on the ones. So Michael Convery, you are up. We have a crash on Marine Drive to talk about.
1: Yeah, it's westbound on Marine Drive, a little bit to the west of I-205. The westbound lane is partially blocked by emergency crews and a tow truck on the scene. So we're backed up a little bit prior to 205 westbound over on Marine Drive. Hey, some good news on the west side of town. Earlier accident on West Burnside has been cleared out of the way. So West Burnside, again, is open in both directions between Skyline and Barnes. Sunset Highway inbound, delays in past Murray, and then pretty crowded again up over top Sylvan Hill down to I-405. I-5 northbound to Vancouver slows, first of all, from the Tewaderga curves down across the Markham Bridge. Then again, about 19 minutes to get from downtown up across the interstate. 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From the KXL Traffic Center, I'm Michael Convery.
2: Checking your KXL weather forecast, the change is almost here. As the evening goes on, look for increasing cloudiness with showers after midnight, maybe even a chance for a thunderstorm, the low down to 58. Tomorrow, showers and a possible thunderstorm in the morning, then partly cloudy in the afternoon with a high of 79. The hot weather returns for Friday and the weekend. Right now, it's 85 degrees in Portland.
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3: That brings us to 426 on Portland's Afternoon News. TJ Nisbet sponsors this business report.
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5: Well, stocks gave up some early gains to finish with modest gains. The lack of action on Wall Street, mostly due to investors keeping an eye on the conflict with Iran. The Dow and NASDAQ gaining over 100 points each, while the NASDAQ saw just a modest gain. Investors reacting to President Trump's statement that he isn't interested in negotiating with Iran right now, calling the regime evil, and also accusing the Iranian delegation of stopping a deal. Despite the uncertainty, crude oil prices were able to hold steady after a U.S. Energy Information Administration report showed weaker than expected demand. On the day, WTI crude saw little movement and finished just above $80 a barrel. In economic news, producer prices fell more than expected in June. The Labor Department's producer price index for final demand down 0.3% after climbing a revised 0.6% in May. And in other economic news today, the Federal Reserve Bank of New York said that regional manufacturing activity saw considerable gains in the month of July. I'm Frank Miller with Your Money Now on FM News 101 KXL.
3: It's 4:27, time for entertainment news. Christopher Nolan's The Odyssey is looking to get off to a huge start at the box office this weekend.
6: Who's looking after your wife and son?
7: The film is expected to make between $90 and $100 million in its debut. If it hits $100 million, it would be the third to do so this year after Toy Story 5 and the Super Mario Galaxy movie. I'm Matt Mattinson.
4: Alvin and the Chipmunks are going to be returning to the big screen. A report in the Wall Street Journal says the untitled reboot is going to hit theaters late in 2028, but fans will be seeing a lot of their favorite chipmunks on social media starting later on this year. By the way, the last four Chipmunk movies made over $1 billion worldwide.
3: I'm not surprised. Iron Maiden is selling its catalog and name, image, and likeness rights to Pop House Entertainment. Pop House also paid upwards of $300 million for a similar deal with the band Kiss in 2024. And that's entertainment news.
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3: I'm Gail Cunningham. It is 4:30. Here are our top stories today.
4: Two people are said to be in critical condition this afternoon after a house fire in Portland's Brentwood-Darlington neighborhood this morning.
3: The city of Troutdale is a step closer now to potentially recreating its police department.
4: After a nail-biter, Argentina is headed back to the World Cup final. Judah has sports for you, and that will be at 4:45.
3: Those stories and more coming your way in 90 seconds. But first, it is 4:31. We've got traffic and weather together on the ones. Michael Convery is in the traffic center, and I guess there's still trouble westbound on Marine Drive.
10: Yeah, westbound Marine Drive just to the west of I-205. A bad crash has the westbound lane completely blocked. So, again, we're jammed up pretty solid back towards 122nd over on Marine Drive. Eastbound, the lane is open, but some slowing getting by that direction. One of the vehicles very badly damaged in the accident. We will need at least one tow truck on the scene to get it completely cleared. I-5 northbound to Vancouver is slow from downtown Fremont Bridge most of the way up to the interstate. I-84 is slow both directions in between the Providence Medical Center and I-5. Southbound I-5, as you leave downtown, some slowing off the lower deck of the Markham Bridge, taking you about the Corbett Avenue overpass, then delays down past Nyberg Road into Walton, off and on into North Wilsonville. Hey, if you or someone you believe in is facing a DUI charge, call Reynolds Defense Firm today. 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From the KXL Traffic Center, I'm Michael Convery.
4: Let's check on that KXL forecast. Mostly clear tonight, at least early on, but you're going to get some increasing clouds later on tonight, probably after midnight for the most part. We will drop down to the upper 50s for the overnight low. There is a chance for some scattered showers and even some thunderstorms, mostly in the high country. Showers in the morning tomorrow, then your Thursday afternoon is partly cloudy with a high of 79. On Friday, we get up to the low 80s and partly cloudy skies. We're in the 80s right now in most locations, like Salem 84, Gresham 84, 85 downtown.
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4: And now it is 4:32. After missing nearly 2 months, a missing man's body has been located. 37-year-old Ben Anderson's last known location was the National Forest Road near Mount St. Helens, where he was believed to have been training for the Bigfoot 200, which is an outdoor race. So thanks to help from the FBI and the U.S. Forest Service, Anderson's body was found this afternoon at the bottom of a ravine, along with the Chevy Equinox that he had been driving. Crews are now working to recover the remains.
3: There are some critical injuries after a house fire in southeast Portland this morning. That includes a woman found in her backyard with burns on her legs. Here's KXL's Grant MacHill.
11: Crews were called to southeast 65th and Flavel in the Brenton-Darlington neighborhood around 7.
12: It was pretty much fully involved structure. Upon arrival of the first arriving crew, they reported heavy fire coming from the backside of the home, which quickly spread to the attic space and throughout the house.
11: Portland Fire and Rescue's Christine Pozzulo says two people were rushed to the hospital, including the woman found with the burns in the backyard. The Red Cross has now stepped in to help five people who are now without a place to live.
12: The cause of the fire is under investigation.
11: Grant MacHill, FM News 101.
4: Speaking of the Red Cross, they've already opened fire evacuation shelters in Oregon this season. Rebecca Marshall with the Cascades region says it takes half a dozen people to operate an emergency shelter, and they're always looking for more volunteers.
13: When we open a shelter, we give them a call and we staff the shelter. So we're ready for this. We don't like to see fires, but when they come, we know we can handle it.
4: And if you're interested in becoming a volunteer, she says, sign up at redcross.org. She also suggests downloading the free Red Cross app before a wildfire strikes so you can track evacuation shelters in your area and access a list of things to pack if you're forced to leave.
3: Washington Governor Bob Ferguson says a rule change by the Trump administration will allow federal agencies to withhold funds for political reasons. The Office of Management and Budget proposes revisions to the Uniform Guidance Governing Federal Financial Assistance. It means politically appointed agency managers will be able to change change or terminate grant funding, even in the middle of a project. Ferguson sent a letter with 23 other governors opposing the changes.
4: Kaiser police are shutting down three illicit massage businesses after a months-long investigation into suspected human trafficking and prostitution. The investigators say they seized more than $26,000 in cash, and they cited four workers for practicing massage without a license.
3: Voters in Troutdale will get to weigh in now on whether the city will bring back its police department. Details from KXL's Noah Friedman.
14: Last night, Troutdale City Council approved sending the question to the November ballot. Some council members worry how the city would manage the budget for a local agency after more than a decade of relying on the sheriff's office.
15: That we can cover, you know, PTO 40 hours for every person if somebody's going to be out at all times. We need to make sure that we account for these things. It is our responsibility to provide public safety.
14: The city manager told them reinstating the department would likely save them money. City Council will make the final decision after the November election. 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
3: 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Good afternoon, I'm Gail Cunningham, together with Tim Lance. 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
4: Yes, a parasite-caused infection is in Oregon, but it is no cause for alarm. At least, that's according to the health authority.
3: The NBA commissioner speaks out on the Blazers' future in Portland. Judah Newby joins us in sports at 445.
4: Top economists and AI researchers are warning policymakers to rein in AI before it's too late. You're going to get details on that in business news coming up at 4:56.
3: We'll have those stories and more in 90 seconds. But first,

0: 441. We've got traffic and weather together on the ones. Michael Convery's in the traffic center with a reminder that I-5 northbound is closing tonight.
1: Yeah, I-5 northbound across the interstate bridge will shut down for maintenance work, similar to I-5 southbound the last couple of nights. Northbound gets the turn today, tonight from 11 p.m. until 5 a.m. tomorrow morning. I-5 north across the interstate bridge will be completely closed. So if you're trying to go from Portland into Vancouver overnight, again, 205 north across the Glen Jackson Bridge is really your only choice. We still have that crash over on Marine Drive just to the west of 205. The westbound lane is blocked. Big backup back prior to 122nd Avenue. And again, avoid Marine Drive if at all possible, particularly westbound. We have a crash over in the Northwest Industrial District right at Northwest Yonge and 26th with the emergency crews on the scene. 217 southbound, a little bunched up through Beaverton, down past Walker Road. Northbound 217, some slowing through Tigard 99 up towards Hall Boulevard in the Progress area. 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From the KXL Traffic Center, I'm Michael Convery.
2: Let's check on that KXL forecast for you. It is another sunny day, of course, kind of a hot one, but there is a chance for rain and even thunderstorms here pretty quickly. Mostly clear tonight early on and increasing showers later on after midnight. The overnight low should be about 58, and then that's when we're going to start to see the chance for those thunderstorms. Showers tomorrow morning, then the clouds begin to break up a bit, partly cloudy in the afternoon on Thursday, and a high of 79. At PDX right now, it's cloudy and 85, partly cloudy, we'll say, and downtown Portland, same thing.
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2: And now it's 4:42. Clark County authorities say that they have arrested 33-year-old Samuel Swan for sex crimes at Pacific Park Extreme Skate Park in Vancouver. The victim in this case is 12. Swan was booked into the Clark County Jail on charges of first-degree kidnapping, rape, and he had outstanding felony warrants.
0: Cases of a severe intestinal illness caused by a parasite are surging in the U.S. KXL's John Eric Smith reports so far, though, the outbreak is not in Oregon.
3: But that's not to say there are no cases of cyclosporiasis in the state. Jonathan Modi with the Oregon Health Authority says so far this year, there have been 15.
4: One in April and seven each in May and June. 2025, we actually had 26 cases of cyclosporiasis.
3: So far, there's been no unusual spike in occurrences, and none of Oregon's cases have been linked to that Midwest outbreak. Symptoms are similar to food poisoning, and it's not typically life-threatening. Modi says in the past, outbreaks have been linked to various fresh produce contaminated with feces. John Eric Smith, FM News 101.
2: We have learned today Oregon's labor market is losing ground. Here's KXL's Heather Roberts.
5: Oregon lost 600 jobs last month following a gain of 2,500 jobs in May. Oregon Employment Department economist Gail Krumenauer says healthcare remains strong.
6: Private healthcare and social assistance added 2,000 jobs in June. Manufacturing lost 1,700 jobs over the month.
5: Krumenauer says that's been an ongoing trend in the state.
6: While private healthcare and social assistance added 14,000 jobs over the past year, Oregon manufacturing cut 10,000 jobs.
5: Oregon's unemployment rate was 5.2%, the same as last month and the same as this time last year. Heather Roberts, FM News 101.
0: Clackamas Community College is getting yet another boost from the band Metallica. The college has received its eighth consecutive grant from the band's All Within My Hands Foundation. 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
0: The NBA commissioner speaks out on the Blazers' future in Portland. 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
7: Speaking at Vegas Summer League, Adam Silver expressed disappointment in the lack of a deal between Tom Dundon's ownership group and the city of Portland to renovate the Moda Center.
8: We are most focused on right now, the league office, is the deal that we discussed when we were in Portland in March. I was hoping more progress would have been made by now on that agreement, and it seems to have gone off track.
7: Silver said the league is doing what it can to help Rip City stay put.
8: I have a colleague, Joe Masco, who's day-to-day on it, but we're working with both sides to ensure that the Trailblazers can have a long-term future in Portland. But there are several open issues that still need to be resolved.
7: As for the upcoming season, first-year head coach Micah Norrie tells the Jim Rome Show he is optimistic.
9: My thing is, it's not going into a team that's in a rebuild. This is a playoff team, so I have plenty of weapons, if you will, to continue to win basketball games. I've been able to surround myself with a very good staff, and when I evaluate all that, I think that we have a chance to win basketball games.
7: Blazers continue summer league tomorrow night against Denver, and the matchup is set for the World Cup final. It will be reigning champion Argentina versus Spain. Argentina, again, coming back late to beat England 2-1 with a pair of assists from Lionel Messi. Fox analyst Zlatan Ibrahimovic on the matchup for the final.
10: Spain handled France very good. I believe they can handle this Argentina also. They're going to play their possession. Argentina is not a counter-attack team, but I believe Spain is going to do their thing.
7: Spain has opened as the betting favorite against Argentina. Noon kickoff Sunday from New Jersey. With sports at 15 and 45, I'm Jude Anubi, FM News 101.
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11: From ABC News, Mike DeBusky. Yet another wave of American strikes launched on Iran today, with sources now telling ABC News President Trump held a meeting in the Situation Room yesterday to discuss further action against the country. ABC News senior Pentagon reporter Louis Martinez.
12: And there is a message here. The message is that the United States is going to continue to strike at these targets that have focused on attacking commercial ships that are transiting in and out of the Strait of Hormuz. And the message here is that the United States wants to see that end. They want to see a total end to those kinds of attacks on commercial shipping.
11: Iran's Revolutionary Guard Corps is now hinting at its own retaliation, saying it'll be hitting U.S. offensive infrastructure in the region. President Trump himself was at the U.S. Army War College in Carlisle, Pennsylvania today, talking about nearly $10 billion worth of new defense-related investments, including warships, submarines, and weaponry.
13: Pennsylvania will play a key role in building the arsenal of freedom to defend our nation in the modern world.
11: The president is scheduled to give a primetime address tomorrow, where he's expected to discuss new information he's received about the 2020 election. Democrats are raising alarm about the address, with concerns the White House might be introducing election subversion tactics ahead of the midterms. The fate of Todd Blanche to become the attorney general was under scrutiny today, with Blanche asked about the anti-weaponization fund Congress had all but shut down earlier this year.
14: The settlement fund's just not moving forward. There's no modification. It's just, it never started. No money went from the Treasury to any other account. There's no commissioners. It's not moving forward.
11: In Texas today,
15: we are dealing with and responding to a flood that is likely going to break records in Texas history.
11: Governor Greg Abbott speaking amid a significant flash flooding threat in Hill Country. And it'll be Spain versus Argentina at the World Cup final this Sunday. You're listening to ABC News.
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2: 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I'm Tim Lance, along with Gail Cunningham, here on FM News 101 KXL. 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
0: A man suspected of 88 separate retail thefts in the Portland area is now behind bars.
2: Volunteers are already deploying to evacuation shelters and wildfire zones this season, but the Red Cross says they can use some more help.
0: If you've been waiting for the next Batman movie, you're going to be waiting a while longer. That's in entertainment news at 457.
2: Right now, we are coming up on 451. You get traffic and weather together on the ones. Time to check in again, of course, with Michael Conver, who's over there in the traffic center. There's a crash on Highway 30. Michael, what do we have?
1: It's an accident over in the Northwest Industrial District on Highway 30 or Northwest Yonge Avenue, right at 26th Avenue. Police are on the scene. Still have the crash over on Marine Drive westbound, just west of 205. Again, they're diverting traffic off Marine Drive at 122nd. So all that traffic is now over onto Airport Way, and it's very crowded on Airport Way now, westbound trying to get down to I-205. Northbound I-5 is slow out of the curves across the Markham Bridge. And again, about 19, 20 minutes to get from downtown up across the interstate. Southbound I-5, there's some slowing through North Portland, just south of Rosa Parks Way, down towards the I-84 interchange. Some more slowing as you leave downtown off the lower deck of the Markham Bridge, and then again from Lower Boone's Ferry Road headed down into Wilsonville. 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From the KXL Traffic Center, I'm Michael Convery.
0: Checking your KXL weather forecast. Look for increasing cloudiness with showers and possible thunder showers after midnight. Showers tomorrow morning, then partly cloudy in the afternoon. Much cooler, a high 79. Hot weather's back on Friday. Right now, it's 86 degrees in Hillsboro, 85 in Portland.
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0: That brings us to 4:56 on Portland's Afternoon News. 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
5: Well, a major fast food chain is being linked to a growing foodborne outbreak. Taco Bell is reportedly under investigation as a possible source of a massive multi-state stomach bug outbreak. Nearly 7,000 cases of cyclosporiasis have been reported across 34 states. Some Detroit area locations recently pulled lettuce, onions, and guacamole, citing a nationwide recall, although the FDA has not announced an official recall involving the chain. Meanwhile, leading global minds are issuing a warning about the future of artificial intelligence. More than 200 top economists and AI researchers, including 16 Nobel laureates, are warning policymakers to act now on AI. In the joint letter, the group warns that it could become radically more powerful over the next decade, and AI could threaten massive job displacement. They're urging immediate guardrails to steer the tech towards benefiting society. On Wall Street, stocks finished the day with modest gains. The Dow and NASDAQ up over 150, the S&P up around 30.
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25: Batman will be lurking in the shadows of Gotham a little bit longer. The Batman Part 2, starring Robert Pattinson as the Caped Crusader, has been delayed again. It will now open in theaters February 18th, 2028. Michelle Franzen, ABC News.
26: Let me show you how.
0: Ray Lynn and her husband Josh Davis are splitting up after 10 years of marriage. In a post on Instagram, she says after much thought and prayer, she's made the difficult decision to file for divorce. The couple shares a daughter born in 2021. I don't

0: The HBO documentary Billy Joel and So It Goes is up for a 2026 Humanitas Prize honoring professional film and TV writers for work that they do that explores the human condition in a meaningful way.
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0: 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Good afternoon. Thanks for being with us. I'm Tim Lance.
1: And I'm Gail Cunningham. It is 5 o'clock. Here are our top stories today.
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1: Voters in Troutdale will get to weigh in on whether the city brings back its police department.
0: The Trailblazers head coach Mike Inori continues to